0: we'll be able to hear everything from the get-go. So yeah. 6 a.m. next Thursday, make sure you're here.
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4: 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And we are going to kick things off with a top 10 countdown, checking out our favourite Aussie artists like Icehouse. Missy Higgins coming up too. And I saw her a couple of years ago at the Perth Concert Hall. That tour was so popular, she came back 6 months later to perform at Kings Park.
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4: 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A breakdown on Tocken Highway North and Dunreath Drive, slowing things down, and the right emergency lane is blocked with motors out of the vehicle. But it's all about this crash on Mitchell Freeway northbound at Hay Street. The Perth

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8: Hi there, it's Damien Carbon. A man is fighting for life in hospital this morning with serious burns after a blaze at a home in Ellenbrook. Crews rushing to Corey Lane about 4:30 yesterday afternoon. The 45-year-old man was pulled from the scene. There were other people at the home, but they got out okay. Perth students are struggling with reading and maths, and experts are blaming screen time. The results of a major international test of 15-year-olds are in, and their scores have fallen to the lowest point on record. Education Minister Jason Clare says he's onto it.
9: No government has ever fixed this before. This government is now fixing it, fixing the funding of our schools, but it's important that money's not a blank cheque, but it's tied to the sort of reforms that we know work to help teach children to read and to write.
8: And newly qualified Perth Sparkies are being left on the sidelines for weeks waiting for their licences. The opposition says apprentice to electrician licence application times have jumped from 17 days to 38 in 2 years.
6: Meet Ollie, the AI tutor that proves you're getting better. Visit oli-tutor.com.
8: The Fremantle Dockers have got through their final training session ahead of Friday night's semi-final against Geelong. Patrick Voss.

0: says the players are now just desperate to get out there and make amends for the shock loss to the Hawks.
1: We've earned the right to a second opportunity. We get another chance against the Cats on Friday night. And I'll tell you what, the boys couldn't be in a better headspace for this Friday night. So looking forward to it.
0: And LIV Golf has filed for bankruptcy protection in the United States. They're attempting to restructure after Saudi money was pulled.
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0: Mostly sunny for us in Perth today with a maximum of 23 degrees, down to 10 tonight, then partly cloudy and 23 tomorrow. 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
7: Every time we play Alpha Bucks, full board of calls. We know you guys all want these opportunities for $10,000. Today, Danielle!
8: Hi, how are you doing?
7: Danielle, $10,000 on the line. You want to take the kids to Japan?
8: Oh, we'd love to take the kids to Japan.
7: It's the hot spot. Japan and Vietnam, it's where everyone wants to be right now.
9: Good spot to be, absolutely. Danielle. Well, let's get into it, mate. 30 seconds, 10 questions. Pass if you don't know an answer, we'll come back around to it. Your time will start after Kimber asks the first question. And your letter today is E for edamame. E for edamame. Good luck, Danielle. Yep.
8: Thank you.
7: Okay, Danielle, question number one. Name a female actor.
8: Emma Stone.
7: A fruit or vegetable.
8: Pass.
7: A country.
8: Ethiopia.
7: A girl's name.
8: Ellis.
7: An Australian band.
8: Pass.
7: An AFL team.
8: Essendon.
7: A noun.
8: Pass.
7: A movie.
8: I don't know.
7: A three-letter word.
8: Egg. Damn it.
7: What threw you? The noun.
8: And the noun, yep.
7: And that's the frustrating thing. A noun is just a person, place or thing.
9: That's
7: place
9: it, or mate.
8: You just could just say, go through it.
7: Elephant, email, anything. But it gets you.
8: Thank you.
7: The fruit or veggie, you wanted an eggplant, maybe. And maybe a bit of Eskimo Joe.
9: Yeah.
7: While we're getting around Frio this week.
9: Ah, well, not to be Danny, but thanks for having a go anyway.
8: Thank you so much.
9: Good on you, mate. Alpha Bucks for $10,000 back tomorrow 7 and again at 8. In just a moment, we're coming back with the wedding you built. You are voting on all of the major options for our bride and groom to be. They're going to be married on this show legally next Thursday, WA, and you are invited. In just a moment, Clayton's going to find out what he's going to be wearing on the day. Stay with us.
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0: Sometimes we have reasons to play particular sing-along songs. Sometimes we just need a cracking good song to get us up and about and just remind everybody it's hump day. We're already halfway through the week.
3: Also, I secretly love this song because it's my partner's favourite song if you don't want to get involved in karaoke.
0: Oh, because you've only got little bits.
3: Yeah, he's like,
0: bloke.
3: If anyone forces you into karaoke, he says, let's do Love Shack, because the guy barely says anything and then the women carry it.
0: That's so true. Love Shack, baby. That's pretty much all you get is the bloke. That's
3: Love
0: it.
3: Shack.
0: Yeah, have at it. Go on, WA. Get around this. It's the B-52s on the Pete and Kimber Show.

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0: Next Thursday, WA, you are invited to the wedding of the year. Kaylee and Clayton will be legally married on this show. And thanks to your votes, you have been choosing every major element of their wedding.
3: People are very invested in this wedding. I mean, everyone wants a good wedding and a good love story, but yes. People, you've put in the work. You have been the wedding planners.
0: Now, we're going to get Clayton in just a moment. We're going to reveal what you voted for his outfit. But last night was the Hen's Cocktail Party at Giulio's, Perth's favourite Italian restaurant in the heart of West Perth. Perfect for elegant events in their beautifully restored heritage building. I just want to check in with Kaylee this morning first. Hi, Kaylee. How's the head? How are we feeling?
4: Hi, team. I'm not too bad. It was actually a nice evening and a stunning place. So, yeah, still recovering with the voice, but...
3: Yeah, look, you know, the family, you've all been a bit sick, but you are getting better. And it was a lovely night last night. Your friends are really lovely, Kaylee. I had a great time and, you know, I'm sure you guys... kicked off afterwards. I headed off so that I could go and get some sleep. And did you make a big night of it?
4: Look, we were pretty cool. It's still a school night, but a few of them definitely kicked off. And you know, they were enjoying themselves. So right. It was awesome. It was really, really lovely. We had a great time.
0: Kaylee, thank you very much for sending Kimber home with one of these very fashionable straws for me today as well. I appreciate it.
3: He's been really enjoying it.
0: I've been loving it, mate. It's been great. Hey, Clayton, have we got you there, buddy?
5: Hey, mate. Yeah, I'm here.
0: That's good.
3: Big night for you, Clayton. You've been waiting for all of WA to choose your outfit because Kaylee's done well for herself. She's walked away with a borrowed wedding dress and the options that people have been putting forward, we haven't chosen them yet, but the listeners have been very generous with very beautiful gowns. So Kaylee's really going to look the part. She's really going to be the bride on the day. And then there's Clayton.
4: And the T-Rex.
0: All right, so here we go, right? It's time to reveal what has been voted on. Now, we can tell you, let's just rip the Band-Aid off on this one. Very sorry, mate, but you are not going to be the ultimate docker on your wedding day, okay? So, yes, that is a lowly 24% of the votes for that one.
3: And I'll tell you, this is how much the voting can change and why people need to get involved because as of last night at the Hens Night, it was really even across all three options.
0: Yeah.
3: So we didn't know which way it was going to swing.
5: Yeah, it was pretty close. When I saw a few things last night.
3: What are you hoping to go as, Clayton? I say, well, the groom, obviously, but what are you hoping to be wearing?
5: Look, I think for the fun of it, Venom would be good.
3: Venom, yeah, because Kaylee did say that Tom Hardy was her hall pass, and you joked about it being Venom, and suddenly that ended up an option.
5: Let's hope. Let's see.

0: Okay.
1: All right, mate.
2: Here we are.
1: So it was very tight between the two of them.
0: As still
1: tight,
0: close.
1: As tight as that Venom suit, let me tell you. So it was Venom or it was head to toe in all denim. And okay. WA voted to dress you head to toe in all denim, mate.
2: Oh, oh no.
0: You didn't want that, Clayton.
3: Oh, no. No way.
0: Oh, mate, and it's going to be a lot of denim.
3: My least favourite out of all of them.

0: Head to toe denim. We need a denim hat, a denim vest, shirt, whoa, jacket, jeans, shoes if we can find them.
1: Okay.
0: And I dare say that none of the denim will match.
2: Yeah. guys, look, we can tell you one other thing. Like, we already had the Venom suit ready to go, so you can have that for the wedding night if you like.
1: All right.
0: You're welcome.
2: All right, you still get your call pass, Kaylee. All right, guys, look, sit tight. So this one's going to be very cool, this next category. We're going to come back and tell you what the options are for the cake on the day.
0: The wedding cake. Oh, you know, the special thing where everyone takes a piece home, puts it under their pillow, dreams of their future partner.
2: Yeah.
3: Is that a thing?
0: Yeah, it's a thing.
2: Yeah, okay. All right, so sit tight and we'll come back with that in just a tick.
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6: 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A bit going on. First up, a crash. Quinana northbound Canning Highway. It's in the right median strip. Pretty heavy with morning peak and motorists are out of the vehicles. A crash as well. Mitchell northbound at Hay Street in the Perth CBD. This one's causing a lot of congestion back past Manning Road. 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
1: WA, you are invited to the wedding of the year. Next Thursday on this show, Kaylee and Clayton will be legally married. And thanks to your votes, we are putting together the ultimate wedding for them. And also, we just found out that Clayton's going to be in a head-to-toe denim groom's outfit.
2: He's thrilled about it, aren't you, Clayton?
3: Yeah, very thrilled.
2: I mean, you know it's a worry when you said that's the one I didn't want. And the other options were you dressed as a hybrid docker wearing goggles and a headband and a mullet. Yeah. And the other one was Venom.
3: Yeah, I know. Get around that.
2: Yeah.
1: Do we get to Unfortunate, there's no vetoes on this show, is it? What you get is what you get when it comes to this stuff.
2: It's true. And we have so many things left to vote on. I mean, we still don't know how the bride is arriving. We don't know how Kaylee's getting there yet. Like, there's a lot to come, WA.
1: And we don't know what cake you're going to have on the day. But right now, we're about to share the options with you guys and the rest of WA. You'll be ready to vote on this on our socials and on our text line as well in just a matter of moments.
2: Okay, well, let's go with option number one. You could be having a wheelbarrow of cake.
4: What? Wheelbarrow of cake.
1: A wheelbarrow of cake.
2: Whole wheelbarrow filled with cake.
1: Just full of cake.
4: It's a lot of cake.
3: Right.
2: Yeah, but now that I know that that's how it comes served, I don't want cake any other way.
1: I love wheelbarrow.
2: That is the portion size I would like for a cake.
4: Well, awesome.
1: Oh, look, I'll give you the next one, right? So... I feel sick playing this. I'm sorry, mate. You could have a West Coast Eagles themed cake.
3: Oh, no.
4: Oh,
1: I know this hurts. I know this. You're a mad Dockers fan. I know.
2: Whatever. Peel the icing off, guys. There's cake beneath.
1: It hurts me to play it.
4: Takes cake.
3: I definitely will be thrown around the room.
2: I'm so glad that you're okay with that, Clayton, because cake number three, that might be exactly what happens.
3: Okay.
2: Because cake number three is an exploding cake.
4: Oh, my gosh, cool.
2: And it could explode at any time.
3: That's wild. That sounds amazing.
4: That's cool.
2: So they're the options.
3: Can you put that in the Eagles cake?
2: They're the options for you, WA. You need to go and vote. You've got until 8 a.m. tomorrow morning to place your vote. It could be a wheelbarrow of cake, a West Coast Eagles cake, or an exploding cake.
3: That's amazing. I like those options.
1: Well, it sounds to me, I feel like it sounds to me like you guys are very excited by the exploding cake. Would that be right?
3: Yeah.
4: As long as we're not close by it.
1: No, so it's all right, Kaylee. You're wearing somebody else's dress, so it doesn't matter.
4: Oh, no.
2: And Clayton doesn't seem too worried about getting anything on the denim.
1: That's
2: Do you know
1: true.
2: How well no, it washes? No, denim, know. Mate, lasts forever.
4: He's fine.
3: That's it. Like a rhinestone cowboy.
1: Okay, guys, so we're going to leave you to it. Voting has commenced on our socials and our text line and our DMs and all of that. You know the drill. We'll check back in with you tomorrow after 8 o'clock with the live results. Good luck.
3: Awesome.
1: Thank you, guys.
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8: 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A crash on Mitchell northbound at Hay Street per CBD is still causing a whole lot of delays back to Manning Road, if not beyond now. Very heavy on the approach. Multiple lanes are blocked with emergency services on site. And a breakdown, it's on Tonkin Highway northbound at Dunreath Drive in the Perth Airport. 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
9: Hi there, it's Damien Carbon. There's been a house fire in Ellenbrook that's left a man in hospital with serious burns. Crews called to Corey Lane about 4:30 yesterday afternoon. Other people inside the home got out okay, but the 45-year-old man was rushed to the burns unit at Fiona Stanley Hospital. Perth school kids could be in line for a digital detox, with screen use being blamed for weaker classroom results. New global testing shows reading and math scores in Australia have gone backwards. Education Minister Jason Clare telling the ABC laptops and tablets still have a place, but too much tech can hurt learning.
10: The PISA results are telling us that the children that are online more are getting lower results.
9: And Australia's tougher rules for big tech have caught the attention of Donald Trump. A White House spokesman says the president has warned trading partners against digital taxes and massive fines as Canberra moves to introduce massive penalties for illegal content online.
7: Meet Ollie, the AI tutor that proves you're getting better. 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
9: Fremantle's Mason Cox says the team is all done reviewing the loss to Hawthorn, with the focus now on Friday night's blockbuster semi-final against Geelong.
11: Yeah, obviously the loss is, you know, we'd

0: rather have won that game and played a lot better, but unfortunately that's not the scenario we're in. And yeah, we're living in the moment, we're preparing for the future, and you know, obviously we got a great opportunity against Geelong this week.
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1: Mostly sunny for us in Perth today with a maximum of 23 degrees, down to 10 tonight, then partly cloudy and 23 tomorrow. 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
6: Right, I can't wait to see you all in your kilts.
7: Sorry. Who are you? What's that accent?
6: Sorry. I can't wait to see you all in your kilts.
7: Thank you.
6: You're welcome. I'm trying to.
7: You can't get around to this kilt all week.
6: Yeah, I know, but I find that with the Scottish accent, I have to really get deep in my pipes.
7: Okay, right.
6: Yeah.
7: Okay, well, on this occasion, why don't you just get English Pete to do it?
8: How are you doing? All right.
7: You have to go that English.
8: Going to see you at Minnowara.
7: Sorry, Australian Pete.
6: Oh, you meant Australian Pete.
7: Okay, Australian Pete.
6: There you go. I'm going to see you all at Minnowara and Memorial Parks for the Armidale Highland Gathering and the Perth Kilt Run. 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I love hosting this thing.
7: They do it every year and it's an amazing fun day out for the family, and you'll be hosting this year. You'll be there.
6: I'm going to be there. So I can't wait for the celebration of the haggis. Like, there's this massive procession and they bring in the haggis, and then it ends up on stage and there's like a ceremonial cutting and
7: I think it all the time.
6: Phenomenal.
7: I'm like, you know, haggis just doesn't get enough love, am I right?
6: You're right. You're exactly right, mate.
7: I'm out of my depth.
6: So can't wait to see you guys there. We're having a ball with this stuff. Now, in just a moment, we are going to grab one of our favourites who has released a new song, The Power in This Girl's Voice, Gisella Coletti. Right, you stay on my mind. You can grab this in Spotify. I've grabbed a part of this song that is just like, this is all Gisella. All right, have a listen to this.

0: She is incredible.
1: She's got a huge voice, but also we're going to make her sing live.
0: Yeah, fill in the gap.
1: Fill in the gap.
0: Yeah, can't wait,
1: with an
0: mate.
1: Absolute classic.
0: It's coming your way in just a few moments. Stay with us. 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
0: She's one of our favourites. We love getting behind this girl, and she's got a brand new track out as well. 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You Stay On My Mind, over you, Gisella Coletti. Good morning.
3: Good morning. Hi.
4: It's great to have you back. Why do they stay on our mind? Why can't we just break up and get over them?
3: I know. It's honestly, that's what the song's about.
4: I get it. You're a powerhouse, a very young woman, but we have been following your career from the beginning.
3: Yeah.
4: And I still say to everybody that you came and performed at my Thrive Ball, the children's charity that I'm ambassador for, and you brought the house down that night. You were the highlight of that evening.
3: It was so fun. I had like the most amount of fun. They like literally like they made the night, honestly. Like, it was the best.
4: Oh, we had such a good time. We were so grateful.
0: Can I just say, thanks for bringing in some of the family's best.
3: Of course, it's that time of the year.
0: Every time you come in, you bring us a little gift, but this is no better than this. This is the Gisella Coletti family sausage. I'm so excited by this. It's in the vacuum pack and everything.
3: Yeah.
0: We've just made ours as well. I'm sorry, mate. I didn't bring it
3: in. No, it's okay.
0: Realise, but I'll get some to you.
4: You've
3: mail it over.
0: Oh, well.
4: You've got a big performance this week, Friday night, right?
3: Yes, very excited. I'm going to be doing the anthem for the Dockers match, which is really exciting.
4: So great.
0: Can't wait. I'll see you there.
3: Yes, I'll see you there.
0: Yes, if my voice holds out, I'll see you there.
4: Will you do the second verse? Do you know the second verse?
0: No.
4: There's a second verse to the national anthem.
0: I have a hard time with the first verse. Okay, so you've come in here today to have a bit of a run at Fill in the Gap.
3: Oh my gosh, okay.
0: So this is a fun one. The Dear Dolly, our Dear Dolly, right?
3: Bittersweet.
4: Oh, look, she's just gone.
3: Memory.
4: Like, he won't even make you fill the gap. He was just going to let people
3: That's
4: have a taster.
3: All
0: oh, my God.
4: I saw you post, actually, on your socials when

0: people crying. It was just such a, I just feel like she's the type of person that you wouldn't really expect to go, and she just lives for, you know, I just expected her to live forever because that's just the kind of person she is.
1: She's very inspirational and, very, you know, not just in music, so.
0: Just like, she just holds up and she is like such a lovable person, and I just never really expected
1: it. Yeah, I know.
2: Neither did any of us. I mean, we're all the same. All right, so you're going to fill in the gap. Gisella Coletti, you ready to go?
0: Yeah, I think so.
1: I mean, you can't get it wrong, can you?
0: It's so hard.
1: Don't worry about it. Don't worry about the timing. I just get to hear your voice.
2: Mate, you brought in sausage. I couldn't care less how this goes. Honestly. All right, here we go. Gisella Coletti, it's time to fill in the gap.

0: zoomed out.
1: It was literally a microsecond. Oh my God.
0: It was beautiful.
2: You know what? I honestly contemplated not even letting the gap come back in because it would just ruin the moment.
3: And because you would have just kept going.
1: I was locked in too.
3: That sounded, also, it was a big gap.
2: It was a very big gap.
1: It was a huge gap, actually, I would say.

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1: 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Electric. Missy Higgins coming up too, and I saw her a couple of years ago at the Perth Concert Hall. That tour was so popular, she came back 6 months later to perform at Kings Park. And Savage Garden coming up too, from a CD that maybe you bought from Track.

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4: 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So much going on, but the big one really is the crash on Mitchell Freeway northbound at Hay Street. Now, what it's doing is causing a lot of delays. It's heavy all the way back to Farrington Road and a breakdown on Cornada northbound at Cranford Avenue in Mount Pleasant. 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
1: G'day Perth, Wallaby Jeremy Williams here. 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

0: voice.
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1: 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PeteandKimber.com.au. We're going to play you the mystery $1 million voice right now. I reckon we've given you something pretty easy, pretty recognisable to try and get yourself into that draw pretty quickly. Have a listen.
3: Disney, I would like to think, is a little bit more, you know, fabulous, especially if it's about a teenage pop star wearing a wig, like being the most famous drag queen for kids ever.
1: Right.
2: Her voice is pretty distinct.
1: It's iconic.
2: And if you don't know it, Pete played her dad's song just like half an hour ago on the show.
1: I don't have it ready. I've gotten rid of it.
2: Yeah, I can understand.
1: It went out of here like a wrecking ball. Oh!
4: Everybody, get
2: I wish people could see how proud you were of yourself just then. It was like a real moment where you like looked.
1: When I drop a line I'm proud of, well, honestly, I can't help myself. I wear my heart on my sleeve. So go to PeteandKimber.com.au. Again, today is your second last day to get involved in this. You could be into the Millionaire's Lounge and be the one playing off for $1 million. Don't miss your chance.
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0: 8:57 on the Pete and Kimber Show. Next Thursday, you are invited, WA, to the wedding of the year, the wedding you built. Kaylee and Clayton, our couple, will be legally married on this show in just a matter of days. And you've been voting on all of the major elements of this show, of their wedding. Earlier this morning, we found out that Clayton is going to be dressed head to toe in denim for his
1: all
0: outfit.
1: All denim.
0: Could have been venom.
1: We're going to get as much denim on that man as we can.
0: Can't wait. But today we gave you the options you're voting on our socials and across our text line and DMs for the wedding cake. So
1: the wedding cake's important. People go and do proper tastings for this gear, right?
0: Yes, they do. It could be a wheelbarrow of cake.
1: Just wheel it in.
0: Yeah. And it's like just...

0: been baked into the wheelbarrow. Okay? I'm very excited about this one.
1: Yep. Almost as excited as he is, as Clayton is, about the West Coast Eagles cake. He's a big Dockers fan. You don't even like playing it, do you?
0: That's all I've got in me. If I'm honest, it's all I've got in me. I've been dying a slow death over the course of the morning anyway, but that's all I've got in me for that song. And look, personal favourite. Seems to be a personal favourite of the people on the text line so far as well, by the way.
1: I know, I also think the couple were excited about this one.
0: Yes. An exploding cake.

0: the course
1: that
0: of the morning.
1: If it lands on this and this is what people vote for, that it explodes at an appropriate time. I don't want to be halfway through their vows and then it goes.
0: Who's do you know who's going to be holding the button? It'll have a button, I reckon, that will be pressing or something like that.
1: Well, I don't think it's going to be you. I have a sneaky suspicion that everyone will be like, not Pete.
0: Do you, Kaylee, take bang? All right, have a great day. We'll catch you tomorrow with the result.
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13: Good morning, it's Alyssa. If there was ever a time to jump on a bandwagon, like, now is the time to do it. And no, I'm not talking about the Fremantle Dockers. I am talking about Mix 94.5's Million Dollar Voice. By 1 o'clock tomorrow, we will be all done and dusted with this, as far as you will not be able to enter anymore. So if you want to have your chance to win life-changing cash, here is the latest voice that you need to identify.
14: Disney, I would like to think, is a little bit more, you know, fabulous, especially if it's about a teenage pop star wearing a wig, like being the most famous drag queen for kids ever.
13: So that is the voice that Pete and Kimber played recently. You've got until 9:24 to get your guesses in. I think she just dropped her surname, didn't she? So we'll take, you know, her one name, or you can go full name. We are also doing a top 10 countdown right now, checking out the best Aussie artists. Now, there is a guy who only in May played at RAC Arena, but November, he's coming back to do another show at Fremantle Prison. We kick it off, though, with the Twins, the Veronicas, Untouched on Mix 94.5.

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1: Wound heals, but it never does. That's because you at war with love.

0: It's another Top 10 Countdown on Mix 94.5. We're featuring our favourite Aussie artist today. So, Guy Sebastian only played at RAC Arena in May. He's coming back in November, this time playing at gorgeous Frio Prison. What a venue. Tracy, we have got one of your favourite artists coming up.
1: Crowded House is a band that I grew up with, and I've got kids now, and I've introduced them to them, so now it's on repeat with my kids as well.
0: Yeah, I've got a soft spot for Crowded House as well, as I do for Missy Higgins. Saw her a few years ago now at the Perth Concert Hall. Scar on Mix 94.5, our top 10 Aussie artists, number

0: 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This is a top 10 countdown with our favourite Aussie artists, and Sia in at number 5. A couple of weeks ago, Darren Hayes, half of Savage Garden, got a very important award from Support Act. It was the Excellence in Community Award.
1: The singer speaking openly about queer representation, mental health and family violence.
0: And said he was very proud to receive that award and, you know, loves using his voice to be an advocate for people. Savage Garden coming up very soon, but you can't have a top 10 countdown with the best Aussie artists and not include this guy. John Farnham, an Aussie icon. 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
0: Hey, it's Elisa. We have reached our number one artist in the Top 10 Aussie artists, Kylie Minogue. Just over 18 months ago, she kicked off the Tension World Tour here in Perth at RAC Arena. Before the tour, though, after not going on tour for ages, she talked about how she was feeling a little bit nervous.
2: Pure excitement, a dash of nerves.
0: Yeah.
2: Some anxiety, like, what am I going to do? How's it going to work out? How am I going to stay well for 6 months? But that aside, I'm just so excited to share these moments with fans all over the world.
0: Yeah, we were so excited that the very first show was here in Perth. Felt really cool. Here she is, number one, Top 10 Countdown.

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3: 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I think you've cottoned on, Perth, that this is the final couple of days of this competition. And if you want to be in with a chance at a million, you really need to enter as much as you can. Izzy from Alfred Cove, welcome to the lounge. Also,

0: More of these blue skies, please. Don't blame it on sunshine. And the sunshine on Mix 94.5. It's Perth's best variety. Jackson's coming up after 10. Give me one reason why I should never make George Ezra, Budapest, and then Dirty Dance Floor Days in Northbridge, Corona coming up too. 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
21: Hello there, I'm Matthew Layton.
0: Acclaimed Australian author and former Prime Minister Bob Hawke's widow, Blanche Delpuget, has died at the age of 82. Her family says the award-winning writer leaves behind a final message urging people to love one another. A $6 million

0: grant for a golf club in the Prime Minister's electorate is being defended by Anthony Albanese. The Marrickville Golf Club in Sydney got the money through a $560 million Commonwealth program. Albo says he hasn't been to the clubhouse in years, but welcomes funding to fix sewage issues. Meanwhile, the PM won't rule out cutting the tobacco excise as pressure builds over the booming illegal cigarette trade and tobacco-related crime. And three people have been arrested during an interstate police investigation involving the CFMEU. Detectives raided the union's Brisbane headquarters and properties in Victoria this morning, investigating alleged corrupting benefits offences. The CFMEU says it'll fully cooperate with police.
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0: Mostly sunny today across Perth, a top of 23, down to 10 tonight. Cloudy tomorrow and 23. Friday, mostly sunny, a top of 25. 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
1: Morning, Perth. It's Alyssa. Now, we have been doing this for weeks and weeks now, playing a famous voice every hour, giving you 30 minutes to guess who they are. And if you get it right, you get inside the Mix 94.5 Millionaires Lounge, closer to winning the seven figures, $1 million. But now we're just in the final couple of days, and I've added it up. There are 13 voices left for you to guess. So between now and 1 o'clock tomorrow, guess as much as you possibly can.
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1: Summer of 69 is a huge hint. That guy is also coming back to Perth, and hopefully we get a show from him this time, less than 6 months until he's here. 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
2: 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So many people getting that right. Antonia from W, welcome to the lounge. Jess from Linwood in there as well. Now, Craig, first thing you do if you win $1 million, a long overdue family holiday.
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0: October 4th, it's back. 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
22: Hello there, I'm Matthew Layton. Celebrated author and Bob Hawke's second wife, Blanche Del Puget, has died at 82 after complications from influenza. Her family says she died yesterday, remembering her force, humour and curiosity. PM Anthony Albanese described Del Puget as a true one-off. So-called ISIS bride Zainab Ahmad has been refused bail for a second time over slavery allegations. Victorian Court of Appeal upheld an earlier decision, finding she would pose an unacceptable risk if released. And Australians will still be free to spread questionable theories online under the government's new digital duty of care laws. Communications Minister Annika Wells has told News 24 misinformation is not covered, with the legislation instead targeting how social media platforms manage harmful content and risks to children.
23: This isn't about content. This is about the operating platforms and the systems. They need to identify risks on their platforms and they need to mitigate against those risks on their platforms. This is not about the content.
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22: Mostly sunny today across Perth, a top of 23, down to 10 tonight. Cloudy tomorrow and 23, Friday mostly sunny, a top of 25. 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
0: Hello, it's Alyssa, and there are two types of people in Perth. The people who have heard about this competition have been entering since day one as much as they can, guessing the famous voices, getting their entries into the Mix 94.5 Millionaires Lounge. And then the other people who have gone, oh yeah, $1 million. I would like to win $1 million. Now is the time in the last couple of days that I'm going to finally enter Mix 94.5's Million Dollar Voice. Whatever it is for you, here's the voice I want you to guess.
28: I want to thank Niall, Louis, Liam and Zane because I wouldn't be here without you either.
0: So there is only one direction that you should go and that is towards mix.com.au. 30 minutes have started. You've got until 11:32 to tell me who that was. Thanking Niall, Louis, Liam and Zane. 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
0: 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From there, you could be the person who takes their shot at $1 million. So enter, enter and enter again. Unfortunately, that guy hasn't played in Perth for about 3.5 years. Who is he? 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
2: 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And so many people streaming into the Millionaires Lounge, including Eve from Caranup and Jamie from Bull Creek. Jackie, tell me, how does life look for you if you become Perth's next millionaire?
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0: We have already locked in a lot of the elements of their wedding from your votes. 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
5: Hey there, I'm Brett Thomas. The government says its new online safety laws won't police misinformation or stop people being wrong on the internet. Communications Minister Annika Wells telling News 24, the digital duty of care is about making platforms reduce risks while protecting kids from harmful content and giving users more control over algorithms.
6: Your right to be wrong on the internet remains preserved in the digital duty of care. If you want to believe that the moon landing was fake, it is in no way impacted by the digital duty of care.
5: Author and biographer Blanche Delpuget has died at the age of 82. The widow of former Prime Minister Bob Hawke was best known for writing his award-winning political biography before the pair later married. One state is cracking down on illegal tobacco stores from today. Victoria is set to publicly name and shame dodgy operators, with those who ignore facing fines of up to $2.5 million and 20 years in jail. And six AI data centres are being proposed to build in Tasmania, but the tech companies behind the move are unknown.
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5: Remaining sunny for the next couple of days, down to 10 degrees in Perth tonight. Tomorrow a top of 23, partly cloudy Friday 25, showers on Saturday 22, a shower or two Sunday as well, and a top around 21. 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
12: 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Like, I'm in there.
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0: If you are somebody who could use $1 million in your life, well, listen up. 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
1: That's me playing piano on When I Was Your Man. 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
2: 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Shannon from Bennett Springs, welcome to the lounge. Tash from Edgewater, got a spot for you as well. And Amy, your plans, if you win $1 million, they start with the very sensible paying off the mortgage. 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
4: 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Yeah, we got married in Hawaii and we would love to go back and bring both sides of the family all together again. So.
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3: Kaylee and Clayton are getting married in just 8 days. 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

0: 4x5, the daisies around Perth, they are springing up, along with the pollen. 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
9: Hey there, I'm Brett Thomas. Pauline Hanson says she never called Andrew Hastie a traitor after the Liberal frontbencher accused One Nation of targeting him over the Ben Robert Smith case. Hastie's told News 24 he's taking the fight directly to Hanson and Barnaby Joyce.
10: Trashing my service record, they've called me a traitor to my own country. But it's not just about me, it's about the other veterans. Are they saying the same thing of the other 20 SAS combat veterans who gave evidence under oath in the federal court?
9: Blanche Delpuget is being remembered as a fierce and original voice in Australian public life after her death aged 82. The acclaimed writer and second wife of Bob Hawke died following complications from influenza. A local council is taking action on smart glasses and is lobbying the federal government to ban their importation. The city of Yarra in Melbourne is the second in Australia to ban the use of glasses with built-in cameras from leisure centres, playgrounds and childcare. And an Australian previously unaccounted for has confirmed they are safe and well, bringing the total missing in the Nepal floods down to 35.
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9: Remaining sunny for the next couple of days, down to 10 degrees in Perth tonight. Tomorrow a top of 23. Partly cloudy Friday, 25. Showers on Saturday, 22. A shower or two Sunday as well, and a top around 21. 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
15: Hello, it's Elisa. This time tomorrow, I will not be playing you a Million Dollar Voice. 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
1: 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Can we keep your vocal? 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I don't shut down the club.
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2: 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Brooke from Mundaring, congrats. Also, Phil from Belmont and Keely. A Euro summer. 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
3: Kaylee and Clayton are getting married in just 8 days. And WA, you've voted on every part of their wedding so far.
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18: Hey there, I'm Brett Thomas. The Prime Minister's on the defensive after revelations of a $6 million grant for the Marrickville Golf Club. Anthony Albanese is an honorary member of the club in his electorate and says the money was used to stop sewage from leaking into a local river.
19: I support every one of the grants as a local member, and I'm proud to defend my electorate, the inner west of Sydney.
18: A fiery question time this afternoon. Three people have been arrested during an interstate police investigation involving the CFMEU. Detectives raided the union's Brisbane headquarters and properties in Victoria this morning, investigating alleged corruption benefits offences. Acclaimed author Blanche Delpechet, the second wife of former Prime Minister Bob Hawke, has died aged 82. Her family says she passed away yesterday after complications from influenza. And the creators of the cartoon South Park have announced they're changing the name of the show to South America in a dig at US President Donald Trump, who was furious after an episode depicting him in a relationship with Satan.
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0: Remaining sunny for the next couple of days, down to 10 degrees in Perth tonight. Tomorrow, a top of 23. Partly cloudy Friday, 25. Showers on Saturday, 22. A shower or two Sunday as well, and a top around 21. 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
4: It's Alyssa this afternoon. 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All right, who is this?
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6: And was him the jealous, huh? 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
5: 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It's pretend. You're an adult, you should know that.
4: 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Just have a think. 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
1: Yes, he saw it and he liked it.
2: And was it him that jealous, huh? Seeing you kissing with another boy?
1: No, it's just a movie. It's pretend. You're an adult. You should know that.
0: So that was

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Asked a stupid question about boyfriend at the time, Justin Timberlake. Oops, I did it again. I think I gave you too much information. 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
2: 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Now, Liz from Belmont, you're in the Millionaires Lounge. You have entered a bunch of times for this competition, so well done. How will you react if you win $1 million?
4: Oh, God, it would just be amazing. 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
15: G'day, Shane Jacobson here. Are you ready for summer? 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The Spectre Nano Ceramic Tint she got at Tinter Car for a new hatchback will block out

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Hey there, it's the big Texan Mason Cox from the Fremantle Dockers, and can you believe they're actually going to let me take over at Mix 94.5? 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
7: 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Breakdown in Yokine, Wanneroo Road, South Atlantic Cape Street. The left lane's blocked. Freeway north, also Mounds Bay Road.

0: about this from Mighty Night of Rock Music, the legendary Jimmy Barnes. On the same bill as the powerhouse John Stevens. 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
23: Good afternoon, Angela Sun from 7 News with your update. The dad of two Perth brothers murdered on a surfing trip in Mexico has taken the stand. Callum and Jake Robinson's father, Martin, gave evidence in court after making the trip with his wife to face their son's killers. They're seeking answers and justice over the death of

0: of their two children. Bob Hawke's widow Blanche Dalpuget has died at age 82. The acclaimed Australian author and journalist is being remembered for her generosity and curiosity. Her family announced she passed away yesterday following complications from influenza. WA's roadside drug tests have undergone a major change, with police now targeting cocaine. Since the new saliva sample testing was introduced in July, 90 drivers have been charged for having cocaine in their system behind the wheel. It's in response to soaring cocaine usage here in Western Australia. That's what's making news this hour.
1: Aussies have a knack for finding a way, from daily hurdles to big ambitions. And every day, Optus is helping Aussies make things happen. Because with a little help, there's always a way.
2: Sam Jolly with Perth's weather. It's another glorious spring day. More of the same tomorrow. A mostly sunny 23, then 25 degrees for the footy on Friday. For the latest on today's top stories, be watching 7 News tonight or catch up on 7 Plus.
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1: Carrie Bickmore
2: and Tommy Little.
1: This is Carrie and Tommy.
3: Yes, welcome to it for your Wednesday afternoon. How are we, guys?
4: I've got a quick...
5: Busy.
4: What's going on, Carrie?
5: Just head's busy today.
4: Is it?
5: What's going on for you?
4: When's it not, though?
5: Yeah, true.
4: Who are you giving a peek under there these days? How
5: under
4: often
5: the
4: you send
5: noggin?
4: Someone to have to lift up the old
5: bonnet.
4: Well,
5: you know how you said you were down to monthly site visits.
4: No, Carrie, don't be insane.
5: Sorry.
4: Fortnightly.
3: Fortnightly.
5: Yes, I'm still on my daily.
4: Are you having daily site visits?
5: I
4: think that's an institution.
5: Yeah, I could go daily, but, you know, I keep it to weekly.
4: What are you? Oh, you on weekly?
5: Nah, I should
4: Why
5: be.
4: What's wrong with this answer? Have you stopped going?
5: I haven't been in a while, and I
4: You've
5: think I need
4: going.
5: To get back.
4: Yeah.
5: No, sorry, there's two different questions.
4: Around the...
5: There's two different questions. How often should I be going to the site?
4: No one cares.
5: And how often am I going? I should be going
4: hourly.
3: Are you treating them mean to keep them

0: So I've decided I've got to have more faith in my new thoughts and new intentions. Mm-hmm. And so rather than going, oh, what was I going to say? I just go, something new. Like, how good's life?
1: Is that instead of getting back on your meds? Remember you said you're off them?
0: Yeah, I'm doing fine.
1: Yeah, great. Yeah.
0: I'm down to fortnightly, which is a lot more than you're going, and so I don't think you should throw stones. Heaps coming up on the show. We've got cash to give away at 4 o'clock, and the time game is over $6,000, but up next, it's very rare that you come across a news story that just keeps giving and giving and giving, and just when you think it won't give any more, it gives a little more. That's next.
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1: Anthony Hall, 50, from West Yorkshire in the UK. You all right?
0: Is he all right?
1: He's all right.
0: He's
1: Shut
0: all right.
1: Here, you toilet.
0: All right.
1: He's found himself in court.
2: Oh,
1: yeah,
2: I'll
1: give you the first bit of what he's done.
3: The court heard today that Anthony Hall took his partner's car without permission and drove it 150 miles.
1: So he's taken his partner's car.
2: Well, that's not good.
1: Without permission and driven it 150 miles. You wouldn't think that's enough to end up in court.

0: I mean, how often do you actually check before you take your partner's car?
1: What was he wearing when he rocked up at court?
2: He arrived today in a dark blue suit, wearing dark glasses and carrying a white cane.
1: And carrying a white cane.
0: Like as in an old time kind of like, was he like dressed up in like a...
3: Oh, like an old English gentleman.
0: Yeah, like he was doing
1: dress
0: ups.
1: Do you reckon it's that type of cane?
0: I don't know.
1: No, it's not.
0: No?
2: He's been registered blind for 2 years and has never held a driving licence.
0: Oh, that's the problem.
1: Let's just go back. He's driven 150 miles.
3: Wow. What an effort.
0: I mean, that's pretty bloody good, isn't it?
1: Let's hear a little bit more.
2: Despite never holding a driving licence, he said he knew how to drive from being around cars his whole life.
1: Yeah, you sometimes do just absorb
3: you pick it up.
1: That information.
0: I mean, that's how I fly planes, you know.
3: Yeah.
1: He's legally blind.
0: Oh.
1: And he's driven 240.
0: Did anything bad happen along the way?
1: 240 kilometres, Carrie. That's far enough that, I mean, he must have run out of fuel at some point.
2: He even stopped for fuel.

0: mind.
1: Of course he needed help.
0: Yeah, he needed help. And the attendant thought nothing of blind guy asking me for help because he can't see where to put the fuel.
2: That's my question, though. Was anyone hurt along the way?
0: No one was hurt. But you know what makes it even more impressive? I told you when the story keeps giving, it gives a little more.
3: Mr. Hall was significantly over the alcohol limit and admitted to drinking wine when he was pulled over by police.
0: He was double blind.
2: He
0: was double blind. He was double blind. Do you want to know?
2: Oh, my God. Why has he done it? They had a fight or something.
0: I think he just wanted to go
1: do a road trip.
0: So he said he was able to keep the car on the road. He could tell where the lights were on the side of the road, and that was helping him guide.
1: Oh, he wasn't using the little braille strips along the side.
2: So he had a bit of vision, right.
0: Well, I think he can just pick up light. He was sentenced to 36 weeks in prison but suspended for 18 months. A 90-day alcohol abstinence requirement.
2: Oh,
0: which,
2: now
0: that feels
2: it's making
0: sad.
2: You feel a bit
0: but
2: sad.
0: But the other penalties.
2: You can't drive drunk.
0: This
2: though.
0: Bit that I love. No. A 12-month driving disqualification. Despite
2: not having a
0: never
2: license.
0: Having had a license.
1: That'll stop him.

0: Didn't say they had a fight or anything.
1: Okay.
0: He's just got hammered and just grabbed the car.
1: But I still want to know where he thought he was going.
0: To reach Scotland. He wanted to drive to go to Scotland. Court. From
1: See?
0: West Yorkshire.
1: I just needed to know why. I know why now.
0: Yeah, he followed the lights.
2: he followed the lights.
1: Scotland.
0: To go to Scotland. Here's what I want to know on 131060. When have you accidentally helped a criminal? Because this gas station attendant has gone, no worries, sir, I will help you fill up this car.
1: Do you think that would happen when people have stolen cars before?
0: Of course.
1: You would end up like filling up a car of somebody that's literally driving a stolen car?
0: Yeah.
1: Not just a taken from your girlfriend, but fully stolen.
0: Well, you're legally blind and not four times over the limit. 131060, when have you accidentally helped a crime? Give us a call.
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1: 131060, you were asking, when did you help a criminal?
2: Because so many people have called up. Did you know there was that many people aiding and abetting?
1: In a weird way, because it warms my heart. Because over in the UK, there was a bloke who illegally blind and then got intoxicatedly blind and took his partner's car and drove for 240 Ks,
2: yep,
1: to the point where he needed to pull over and get fuel, in which a gas station attendant went, "Oh, this guy's blind. He's really struggling to fill up the car, so I will assist him in doing so."
2: I mean, even if you didn't know he was legally blind, you could have seen he was blind, drunk blind.
1: Yeah. Mm.
2: So helping him either way.
1: You can tell if someone's double blind. I reckon you could. I reckon there's some signs.
2: Okay.
1: Yes. G'day, Rochelle.
3: Hello, how are you?
1: Yeah, great. Did you help someone commit a crime?
3: I certainly did. I helped him rob me.
1: Oh, what happened?
3: I was home from work that day because I was unwell, and I heard someone talking in the garden, but we've got a lot of bamboo around the house and a lot of people come for pieces of the bamboo. So I just let the mumbling go. I didn't worry about going out to see who it was. I just thought they would take a piece and move on. Well, I ended up that they had got in underneath my house and taken everything worth taking.

0: dinosaurs, whippersnappers, mowers, you name it. They had taken the lot. They even came up on the back veranda and took the cat food and the cans of Coke out of the beer fridge.
1: Hang on, how did you help though, Rochelle, in this instance?
0: He came back, so I caught him coming back through the bamboo and I yelled out the window and he said, oh, I'm just in your garden looking for a piece of bamboo to make a fishing rod out of. And I said, help yourself, take what you want. I even said to him, there's a pair of whippersnippers under the back veranda if you want them. And he came around to get the whippersnippers and I went down a couple of steps and said, they're right there. And he's gone, no secateurs here. He'd already stolen them.
1: Oh.
0: And then my husband came home and I said, there's a fella out in the garden. He wants a piece of bamboo. Will you go and give him a hand? And my husband said, there's a bike out the front and bamboo leaning up against it. So it looks like he's already got it. And I went, oh, that's good. That's great. Then ended up that apart from everything else that we had noticed missing, the bike that my husband saw out the front was also my brand new bike.
1: Oh, Rochelle.
2: What a compliment.
1: I've never heard the word bamboo used so many times. Rochelle, whereabouts in this beautiful country of ours have you just got bamboo everywhere?
0: I've bamboozled in Callum Vale.
1: Oh, beautiful part of the world. Okay, thank you, Rochelle. Appreciate you getting involved.
2: That was good. Complicated.
1: There was a lot, but I liked it. G'day, Tim.
3: G'day. About 20 years ago, I had a neighbour knock on the door and ask me if I could jump a lead start his car.
1: Yes.
3: And when I've headed out to with my car to pull up, I couldn't see his car, but he's flagging me to this car, and it's like, this is not his car. And I said to him, oh, what's going on with the car? Because I was familiar with the one he drove.
1: Yeah.
3: He said, oh, no. He said, this is a hire car. He goes, it's really, you know, I can't believe they're giving me one that's got a flat battery. And I'm looking at this car going, this is not a hire car. This is definitely not a hire car. So anyway, I jumped on the lead started him. I went back and told my wife, I'm thinking something's really dodgy going on here. Yeah. And that was only confirmed the next day when the cops were knocking on our door asking whether we'd seen the neighbour lately.
2: Did you say you'd helped him with the jump? No,
3: I hadn't seen him for a while.
1: Good. Tim, good
2: what
1: on
2: happens,
1: you.
2: What happens, though, Tim, if, like, you're on CCTV, you're helping him jump start the car?
3: Yeah, well, it was probably wasn't that common back 20 years ago, but, yeah, if it had been, that would have been quite interesting.
1: Tim, I like the stance you've taken. I reckon you've got to have your neighbours back.
3: Yeah, that's it.
1: Yeah,
2: I wonder what he went on to then do.
1: Oh, did you ever see him again?
2: Yeah.
3: No, I didn't, no. That was the end of him. It was he had family who stayed there for a couple of days and then everyone disappeared.
1: Good on you, Tim. Thank you.
2: What about Diane? Hey, Diane.
4: Hi, how you doing?
2: Good. When did you help someone commit a crime?
4: Many years ago, a lady stopped me because she needed to go to the doctor and she wanted to borrow the car because I had canteen duty. She knew my routine with the children.
1: Mm-hmm.
4: And borrowed my car. So when I got home after 3 p.m. from canteen, I opened the door to find my house completely empty, just dust where the TV and everything used to be.
1: Yeah.
4: She used my station wagon to actually rob my entire home of all its things.
1: Oh,
2: that's not funny. But
4: when I confronted her, oh, I swear on my children's grave, it wasn't me. And I said, well, that's fine because I've got an itemised list of everything, and if one pawn shop turns up with it, you're going to jail. And she did. She did 12 months prison.
2: Oh.
1: So, Diane, so she borrowed your car, cleared out your house, but then gave your car back empty.
4: Yes, and pretended it wasn't her.
1: That's amazing that the only thing that was holding her back from robbing you was not having
2: a station wagon
1: of her own.
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4: 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Through South Perth, watch out for a crash. Kwinana Freeway northbound after South Terrace. The left lane is partially blocked and it's getting busy there. Further along the freeway northbound, busy into Perth, Mill Point Road to Hay Street, Ocean Reef Road and Shenton Avenue. Then on the freeway southbound, busy Hay Street to Mill Point Road and from Villiers Drive to Russell Road. 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It's Dylan, more traffic soon on Mix 94.5, Perth's best variety.
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18: 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No, that's not what I meant. 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
1: Have you ever, when you've been flying, had a moment where you've been incapacitated or sick or not been able to keep flying the plane?
2: I think I've had one where I was in a jet and I greyed out, which is like all your vision and your world, it's before you black out, it all starts to close in. It's literally what it sounds like. So all the edges go black and then you start to get tunnel vision.
1: Oh, my God. I've had that. And you were flying it or you were a passenger?
2: I was a passenger.
0: Is it
2: I was a passenger with controls.
0: Is it from too many Gs?
2: Or? Yeah, well, that was too much Gs.
0: Yeah, right.
2: And then I've also been a passenger in a fighter jet and got violently ill. And once, I don't know if this is a medical thing. Anyway, I think it's interesting. I got lost once for like a very short amount of time.
1: And in the sky?
2: In the sky, yeah. And I was by myself flying and I was doing a training thing and I realized how quickly things can go bad because I had to tell myself, I started to panic and I'm like, I shouldn't be seeing wind farms. I can see wind farms. Where am I? What's my height? What's my happening? And then I had to literally tell myself to calm down, tell myself I had heaps of fuel and my height doesn't matter, so just get further away from the ground. And then just get my bearings. But I realised how quickly things can go bad.
1: Well, things went bad for a pilot on a Delta flight. He was carrying 147 people on board and he was flying from LA to Boston. And he was like, I think about maybe a few hours into the flight. And suddenly he contacted traffic control because he wasn't feeling very well.
3: This is the captain. I'm the one that's ill. I'm going to taxi the jet to the gate, and then I need to go to the hospital.
4: Roger. Delta 437, you can plan to exit at Yankee 2. They'll give you the quickest route to the gate.
3: Yankee 2, copy.
2: Has he not got a – he must have a second officer.
1: There was two – he was so sick that the other guy had to fly the plane, and the person that does the radioing is the person that's not flying the plane.
2: Yep.
1: So he stopped flying and then had to do all the communication with the air traffic control as they diverted him. He still had to fly for hours to get to the new airport they were going to. By the time they landed, at no point yet did anyone know what was wrong with him, but he was getting sicker and sicker. Have a listen to him try and go back and forth with air traffic control tower as he's – obviously coming in and out of like, is it lucidity? Is that the whatever? Yeah. I mean, he's still with it, but he's not making a lot of sense.
3: At our new gates, Alpha 13.
4: Roger, same instructions.
3: Copy. Yeah, we need some help here, Delta 437. This is the gates, Alpha 13, but it doesn't look like it exists.
4: What'd you say your gate is?
3: It said Alpha 13, gate route.
4: I don't think you're able to fit in that being a 7.5.
3: We're going to continue to Alpha 10.
4: Copy.
2: I don't understand why he's the one. I know you.
1: It literally says there in airlines, if you're not flying, you're the one doing the talking because that allows, in this case, the first officer to focus on just flying the plane.
2: Yeah, but surely in a situation like that,
1: I know
0: you can talk and fly.
1: You know what had happened. His appendix had burst.
2: Oh,
1: and he continued to fly 147 people on a plane.
2: That can kill you, right?
1: It can kill you. My mum's appendix burst and she ended up in a very, very, very bad way in hospital. Yeah. Like it's septic. It just is running all through your body.
2: Yeah, right.
1: But I was like, what an incredible thing to be able to keep doing your job while you are

0: undergoing a medical emergency.
1: Yeah.
0: Like
1: yeah.
0: if that was in real life right now, if your appendix burst, you'd be off air and someone would be taking you to the hospital.
2: Are you joking? You would never know. I'd be requesting songs. Right, yeah. I'd break into it, Beat the Bomb, even though we're not doing it at the moment. I'd open up the phones and say,
1: which is going to blow first, the bomb or Tommy's
2: appendix?
1: Yeah,
2: I'd say, what's your most controversial take? Let's get wild and loose.
0: I want to hear from people, what have you had to do while in the middle of sea? Quite specifically, perhaps, if your appendix is burst, but more importantly, like, when have you had to carry on? When has the show had to go on when you've been in the middle of a medical emergency?
2: Sorry, Carrie, I just realised.
0: Yes.
2: Are we forgetting that I broke two ribs and collapsed half my lung and continued filming for this very radio
0: that
2: show?
0: That is very true. Actually, I've got my own
2: broke
0: example.
2: A rib another time for this very radio
0: I sliced show. My toe open and went to the Logies.
2: That's and true.
0: Show must go on sometimes in the middle of a medical emergency.
2: Yes.
0: 131060, give us a call.
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8: 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Limited time only at 40 Winks. The earlier crash in South Perth cleared. Kwinana Freeway northbound after South Terrace. Traffic remains a bit slow on the approach there. Also, broken down truck in Fremantle. High Street eastbound at Carrington Street. The left lane is blocked and traffic is busy, as well as the other truck breakdown in Cloverdale. Tonkin Highway northbound at Leach Highway. The right emergency lane is shut there by incident response. 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
9: Right from the start, you were a thief. You stole my heart and I, your willing victim.

0: Barry and Tommy. Cash Draw is coming up next.
1: We're talking what you managed to still do despite being in the middle of a medical emergency.
0: Yep.
1: Because a pilot carrying 147 people on a Delta flight from LA to Boston had to divert the plane and himself communicate with air traffic control while in the middle of having his appendix burst.
0: Yeah.
1: It was pretty incredible.
0: Yeah.
1: And he managed to land safely. He's okay. Everybody's okay.
0: Yeah.
1: Yeah.
0: And we get to hear the funny radio call where it's...
1: Brittany, what did you manage to work through despite being in the middle of a medical emergency?
2: I was in labour while teaching, but didn't realise.
0: What do you mean? Forgive my ignorance here, but don't your waters break?
2: No. So I was having contractions. It was my first baby. And I kept going, ow, that's quite painful. And I teach high school, so, you know, they're not exactly the most kind at best of days.
0: Yeah.
2: And they just were like, oh, it's not that big of a deal, miss, get on with it. So I did. When I realised that I was having every 10 minutes I was having 5 contractions, I was like, maybe I need to go home. Went up to the hospital and they said, yeah, basically you're going to give birth within the next week. You can't go back to work. And that's it. Finished.
0: Within the next week?
2: Yeah, there's some test apparently that tells you, oh, it's within the week you're going to have a baby. So I ended up admitted.
0: Hang on, mate. Carrie, should you ask the question?
1: I know what you mean. So your first baby, sometimes you can go into pre-labour and not actually have the baby for a while.
0: Oh.
1: But I found it as surprising. Because I thought you were about to say you're going to have this baby within the next hour,
0: yeah,
1: and then you said
0: expecting.
1: The next week.
0: Yeah.
1: It just wasn't what we were expecting. Yeah.
2: No.
1: And your water doesn't always break.
0: Oh, did your water end up breaking?
1: I had to break
0: though,
1: my waters with my first.
2: They ended up keeping him put for another 4 weeks. And when I did end up having him caught COVID anyway, so
1: hold on.
2: It would have been better.
1: I'm so confused, Brittany. Did you then say you had the baby 4 weeks later?
2: Correct. They gave me all the medication to stop the labour.
1: So you went into early labour. They thought you were going to have it within a week, and then you managed to not have it for another 4 weeks, and everything's okay.
2: So I looked really dramatic, walking around school going, oh, I'm in so much pain. And the kids telling me I was useless, basically.
1: Yeah.
2: Looked dramatic, couldn't come back to work, didn't have a baby for 4 weeks.
0: Because in the eyes of the kids, Brittany, you just had some pains a month before you had your baby.
2: Yes. Correct. They basically said, you're trash, go home, see you later, thanks so much. Thank you.
0: So much negative self-talk.
1: You're trash, see you later.
0: G'day, Tiffany.
3: How you going?
0: Yeah, good. What did you have to work through?
3: I had to finish driving. I'm a taxi driver. I had to finish the job with a broken leg. I was putting a mobility scooter in the boot and I slipped and fell, broke my leg. And I said to the customer, can you wait for another taxi? And she said, no, I'm already running late for my dentist appointment. So I had to hobble, put the walker in, drive to the location, pull up. We're looking at each other. I'm thinking she's going to give me a hand to at least get her mobility scooter out. But no. Had to hop like an idiot
0: to
3: the boot, get her
1: mobility. Hold on. Needed to hop to get her mobility scooters. What a funny comedy little sketch going on.
3: Yeah. And I couldn't even drive myself home. I had to call an ambulance after I finished the job.
0: And your leg was broken?
3: In two places. I broke my knee and my ankle.
0: Oh. And this wasn't a month later that you broke your knee and your ankle. This was right then. Tiffany.
1: What about Susie? Want to go back to Tiff?
0: I just want to give Tiffany, do you like Somba, the muso? He's a great artist.
3: I love Somba.
0: Yeah, we'll have 2 tickets to go see Somba.
3: Thank you so much.
0: No worries. Thanks, enjoy. Honey. Good on you, Tiff.
1: Susie, how are you?
4: Yes, hello.
1: When did you have to work through despite being in the middle of a medical emergency?
4: Okay, so I took on a shift for a friend at work in retail.
1: Mm-hmm.
4: She was her birthday, so I was going to be the only one in the store. And I wasn't feeling well in the morning, but it was a heart attack I was having.
1: What? Hold on. You just got to. So our first caller took a long time.
0: Yeah, I know.
1: You were straight to it. So

0: You go to work, you're feeling sick all day, and then after work you find out you'd had a heart attack.
1: Correct. I went to work, I had a sore back, and I thought, okay, take some Nurofen, went into work, opened the store. Nurofen wasn't really helping my sore back throughout the day. And as I was talking to customers throughout the day, I thought, I'm getting really breathless. So I just kept getting out of breath, and I thought, this is really odd. You know, maybe I should stop by the doctor on the way home. And rang her, went in, she put me on the machine and blah, blah, blah. And next minute she said, I'm calling an ambulance just to send you to the hospital to double check on everything.
2: Did you say, I've already worked a full day, you don't need to call an ambulance, I'm going to be all right?
1: Yeah, I was. I said, sure, can't I just go home and
2: get
1: pick up my
2: stuff.
1: Kids?
2: Yeah, yeah.
1: My kids,
2: yeah.
1: Because my husband's away in Western Australia at the moment. I just got to go get them. She said, no, I don't think you should. Went to the hospital and I had a heart attack.
2: Susie, can you tell me, so my like idea of someone having a heart attack is literally clutching your chest, falling down to the ground, you know. Is it presented as back pain?
1: Absolutely. I didn't feel like I was having a medical emergency. The biggest thing I thought was odd was that I was out of breath.
0: Mm.
2: So it's the one that I'm imagining. Does that ever happen, or is that?
0: I think, correct me if I'm wrong, Susie, does sometimes heart attacks present differently for men versus women?
1: Absolutely.
2: Mm. Do we get the one?
0: You're a bit more dramatic.
2: They'll be the same. We just give it a bit of.
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8: 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A couple of broken down trucks in place at the moment. One in Fremantle, High Street eastbound at Carrington Street, blocking the left lane with traffic slow. Also through Cloverdale on Tonkin Highway northbound, Leach Highway. The right emergency lane is shut there with incident response on site, and it's busy on the approach. 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See any problems? Call 1300 057 345. 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
11: Good afternoon, Angela Sun from 7 News with your update. The dad of two Perth brothers murdered on a surfing trip in Mexico has taken the stand. Callum and Jake Robinson's father, Martin, gave evidence in court after making the trip with his wife to face their son's killers. They're seeking answers and justice over the death of their two children. Bob Hawke's widow Blanche Dalpuget has died at age 82. The acclaimed Australian author and journalist is being remembered for her generosity and curiosity. Her family announced she passed away yesterday following complications from influenza. WA's roadside drug tests have undergone a major change, with police now targeting cocaine. Since the new saliva sample testing was introduced in July, 90 drivers have been charged for having cocaine in their system behind the wheel. It's in response to soaring cocaine usage here in Western Australia. That's what's making news this hour.
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13: Sam Jolly with Perth's weather. It's another glorious spring day. More of the same tomorrow. A mostly sunny 23, then 25 degrees for the footy on Friday. For the latest on today's top stories, be watching 7 News tonight or catch up on 7 Plus.
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19: Carrie Bickmore
20: and Tommy Little.
19: This is Carrie and Tommy.
21: Yeah, that is where you're at for your Wednesday afternoon. We're doing this.

0: G'day, Alison. You have a go, Carrie.
1: Alison.
2: Hello. How are you going?
1: Sorry. I'm nothing to do with you, Alison. I just saw something on the news and it's not funny. Someone's died, but I've confused who's died. Bob Hawke's wife, Blanche, died, but I went, because I thought it was Blanche from the Golden Girls.
2: Oh, yeah, no, that's fair, because she was great.
0: You thought it was a fictional character?
1: And then my brain said, gosh, was she called Blanche in real life?
0: I'm sure. Blanche from the Golden, have we got any Golden Girls still with us?
1: I don't know.
0: Because Betty's gone.
1: And then I saw the Bob Hawke bit and went, I didn't know she was with Bob Hawke, and then my brain went, Carrie.
0: Is Blanche Dubois from is that the Golden Girls character?
1: No, that's Bob Hawke.
0: No, that's not how you say
1: What's her name? Blanche de Alpage.
0: Yeah. All the Golden Girls are dead. Well, this is two bits of bad news in a row. Alison, let's try and turn this day around. I'm going to draw a number. If you can guess what that number is based on the sound of the pen strokes, you win that amount. Are you ready?
2: I am, yes.
0: Here we go. What do you reckon?
2: 742.
0: Ooh, not really even close. 467. It was 407.
1: Oh.
0: Thank you, Alison. G'day, Tom.
3: How we going?
0: Here we going. Pretty good, Tom. How are you?
3: Oh, I'm pretty good.
0: Okay. You ready?
3: Oh, I'll give it a go.
0: Here we go. What do you reckon?
3: 514.
0: Shocking, Tom.
1: 189.
0: Absolutely shocking. It was 189.
1: Come on, Natasha. Natasha, I believe in you.
4: Oh, I hope I get it.
0: Tash, just focus. Be one with the pen strokes. Okay?
4: All right.
0: Here we go. What do you think?
4: 643.
0: That was rubbish again. 328. Jackpot's tomorrow.
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0: for your Wednesday arvo. It's Carrie and Tommy. The time game is coming up soon. It's worth $6,100.
1: But right now, we've got to talk about good old-fashioned treasure hunting. Because, Carrie, you remember we chatted to Rob Parsons the other day?
2: Oh, yeah, the guy that finds gold.
1: Who found gold, and he set out to find enough gold to buy himself a brand new Toyota Land Cruiser, which very quickly turned into a nondescript four-wheel drive when he was hoping that the videos he posted would get him enough sponsorship dollars. He made $80,000 in 34 days, and I've been thinking maybe we should give it a crack.

0: let's look for gold.
1: Have you ever been gold panning?
2: Oh, I think maybe when I was a kid.
1: Yeah, I remember going as a kid too.
2: Yeah.
1: But we found tiny. We went in Kalgoorlie.
2: But times have changed. Yeah. I think I did it at a ye olde amusement park.
1: Like a
2: park.
1: Sovereign Hilly type thing down in Victoria or something.
2: Something like that. But let's not do that.
1: You want to go out bush.
2: So I just wanted to go and find gold and keep it, right? And then we got told if we're going to use the show's money to go on this thing, we've got to keep it as part of the show.
1: What does that mean?
2: It means we've got to give any gold that we find, we have to give away to the listeners.
1: Are we finding gold together?
2: I am going to stash some in my cheeks.
1: No, don't the producer tell anyone. Said no.
3: What? Butt cheeks or?
2: How big of a nugget? I'm going to have some butt
3: nuggets. How big does a nugget have to be for you to change your plan?
2: No way, because the stakes are higher. The bigger the nugget, the more I'm going to stash it.
3: Yeah.
1: Can we just be clear? Yeah, are you going gold panning?
3: I'm going to find a tennis ball.
2: I do too, but yeah, we both get it. We've all,
3: Fair. You know what? You're committed, and I love that.
2: We've all been into battle.
3: Yeah.
2: At least this one's got gold at the end of this rainbow. Yes, Carrie.
1: Are you going gold panning or are we going gold panning?
2: Play it again.
1: Carrie and Tommy's gold rush. I'm going gold panning.
2: So, do you want to know a quick top one?
1: Can I just guess? Mm-hmm. I'm guessing outfits involved.
2: Yeah, I would hope so, yes.
1: Yeah. It's going to be cold and I'm going to be in water.
2: This is the attitude. This is why we got you on board.
1: Yeah.
2: Australia holds an estimated 13,000 metric tons of known underground gold reserves. We are the largest gold reserve base for any country in the world.
1: Which surprised me when we spoke to him the other day. What was his name? Rob?
2: Rob Parsons. Yes.
1: Because I thought we'd kind of dug up, not mining, but I just mean as an everyday person, that we'd kind of dug up all the gold there was.
2: No, there's nugget loads everywhere out there.
1: Are people finding gold just on the weekend?
2: Here's what I want to know. I want to know 131060. Have you found treasure? So obviously, if you found some gold, we'd love to hear from
1: you. We want to know where, too.
2: How'd you stash it? Which cheeks, facial or buttial? Mm-hmm. But I also want to know, have you just found treasure? Because there'll be other people that have found stuff that's not necessarily gold.
1: Great.
2: And I'm interested in all of it. Give us a call, 131060. Have you found some gold or some other treasure? Give us a call.
4: 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I know.

0: Carrie and Tommy driving you home for your Wednesday afternoon. The time game is coming up next. $6,100 could be all yours.
1: And speaking of a bit of cash.
2: We are going gold panning.
1: Yep, there's 13 tons of the stuff in Australia just under the ground. Woo. And you can just bloody have a crack and like.
2: You can't just go anywhere though. It's got to be like it's all gathered in pockets. Do we have a plan, a game plan?
1: Yeah, I've been looking at where the pockets are.
2: Where are the pockets?
1: In the pants.
2: You know what's going to happen when we start looking? What? You're going to do things like find stuff and keep it to yourself and not tell me, and then I can just see how it's all going to play out.
1: And why aren't you going to find stuff?
2: Yeah, but I would share it with our listeners.
1: Mm. You don't think you're going to find anything, do you?
2: I will beat your ass out there.
1: What?
0: Well, that's where you'd find some of it if he's found it.
1: Yeah, if I've stashed it. Yeah. G'day, Wendy.
3: Hi.
1: Have you done some gold panning before?
3: I won a World Gold Panning Championship.
2: Oh,
1: how does one do that, Wendy?
3: Well, we sponsored an old guy who had a revolutionary gold pan, and we went over to Coloma, California with him so he could participate in the championship.
1: Yeah.
3: And they made me go in, the ladies, and they give you a bucket of sand and they put an amount of gold in the bucket. They don't tell you how many specks are in there.
1: Yeah.
3: And then you have to pan it in the fastest time and retrieve the exact amount of gold and take it to the officials, and then you win.
1: And so how many specks did you have for your winning attempt?
3: There was 7 specks in my bucket.
1: In a whole bucket of sand, you had 7 specks of gold.
3: But you don't know how many specks are in there, because people hide gold in their mouths and they pretend that they've got the specks, but then they'll have too many and
1: yes.
3: They get disqualified.
2: Oh. Do they hide it up their butts, Wendy?
3: Yeah, pardon?
1: Yeah, no, fair enough. Thank you, Wendy. That's fascinating. G'day, Daniel.
4: Yeah, how's it going?
1: Yeah, good. Have you found gold?
4: Yeah, I have actually, yeah.
1: Where?
4: No, just a couple of rivers around Bungendore there near Canberra.
1: Okay. And how much gold did you find?
4: I'm up to about 7 grams myself.
2: Oh, over what period of time?
4: About a year and a bit. Just sort of go out for about 2 hours on the weekend there when I get some time away from kids.
1: Okay. We've only got one morning. How do you reckon we'll go, Daniel? It's our first attempt. I was hoping we'd get about kind of 100 grand's worth or something.
4: Oh, that'd be good. Yeah. I've been looking for that myself, but a bit smaller than that around here.
2: Any tips, Daniel? Any tips for how we go about this?
4: Yeah, just raid the creek, do a bit of research, look up a bit of information and stuff, and you're halfway there.
1: Should be sweet.
2: Okay. Just raid the creeks. Yeah. That's pretty basic. Yeah.
1: I'm reading my fantasy books tonight, so can you read the creeks?
2: I'll read the creeks.
1: And then let us know. That's cool. G'day, Nick.
5: How we doing?
1: Yeah, good. You found gold?
5: I have.
1: Oh, my gosh. How much?
5: At the moment, just over 3 ounces, which is about 85 grams.
2: Which is about how much in money?
5: Last I checked, it's about $6,000 an ounce, so 6 times 3.
1: Yeah. 18.
2: Wow. Good on you, Nick.
1: I answered that like it was a pop quiz. 18.
2: How long have you been doing this for?
5: This year's hobby, so starting January.
1: Okay. And, Nick, how do you think we're going to go first day?
5: I'm not going to light the chimney, but, you do all right if you read the creek well and, do your research.
2: Yeah, you've got to read the creek. Do you think maybe you should read the creek too? I feel a lot of responsibility if I'm just reading the creek. Also,
1: Nick,
2: I'm into this amazing book at the moment. It's pretty hot.
1: Do we both have to read the

0: Craig? Down.
1: Or can carry.
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3: That's sounding like a carry job, isn't it?
2: Oh, definitely. She has to do the research, yeah, and then you get the reward.
3: Yeah, very good. Thank you, Nick.
4: Carrie Bickmore and Tommy Little. 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

0: future for every child. Search Stadium of Hope. In Jandakot, watch out for a crash on Kwinana Freeway southbound at Roe Highway. That's blocking the right lane. Traffic's busy on the approach. Broken down truck still through Fremantle High Street eastbound at Carrington Street in the left lane. And the earlier broken down truck in Cloverdale remains in place. Tonkin Highway northbound at Leach Highway. Incident response now have the right running lane shut. 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It's still in more traffic soon on Mix 94.5, Perth's best variety.
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0: Happy Wednesday, Arvo. It's Carrie Bickmore and Tommy Little. Time, oh, rhyme, banana, banana, rhyme, be
1: rhyme, oh, rhyme. Time game. Carrie and Tommy's time game. $6,100 is a lot of money, Amanda, yeah?
2: It is. It is a lot.
3: Amanda, how are you with time?
2: I think I'm not too bad.
1: Okay. You're going to have more confidence than that, Amanda.
2: Okay, I'm usually around the five.
3: Okay, so, okay. I need some more specific details about your life, though, Amanda. Have you ever missed a flight?
2: No.
3: Have you
2: ever
3: stood someone up on a date?
2: No.
3: Okay, this could be good.
1: Two things that are going to happen now. I mean, just their relevance is peculiar.
3: Because I was working out how she's with time.
1: Oh, is that the mark of standing up?
3: I missed a flight. I did go off the rails. Missed a flight. I was on on the right track and then stood up for a date. Yeah, sorry, Amanda. You take over, Carrie.
1: Do you want to play, Amanda?
2: Yes, I do. I'd love to.
1: Handing you over to Jesse now.
2: Okay.
0: Start.
2: Stop.
3: I could have said, like, have you ever missed an appointment or been so late?
1: Yeah,
3: late to
1: the doctor or something.
3: They didn't let you in. Or,
1: and I think the answer to all those things is yes, because I think Amanda was late then to the time game, 5 seconds as well.
3: Well, we're not the keepers of the time. Let's find out, Jesse, for $6,100, how did Amanda go?
0: Five.
3: Yep.
0: Point.
3: Okay.
0: 7-9.
1: Joanne, have you ever stood up somebody on a date?
4: Definitely not.
3: Have you ever been stood up, Joanne?
4: No, I haven't.
3: Carrie, what's this got to do with the game again?
1: Have you ever missed a flight, Joanne?
4: Well, no, we just got back from overseas the other day and I can confirm I was on time.
3: Oh, where'd you go?
0: Okay.
4: I went to Bali for my 40th.
1: Wild.
3: I haven't heard of it. Where's Bali, Joanne?
4: Well, you know that little place about 5 hours from Adelaide?
3: Was it wonderful?
4: It was amazing. How many
3: bintangs you suck back, you reckon?
4: Not me, but my husband probably shut the resort down, I'm pretty sure.
3: Hey, Joanne, let's try and give you some cash. Jesse's going to say start. You say stop. If it's bang on 5 seconds, $6,100 is yours. Are you ready to go?
4: Ready as I'll ever be.
0: Start.
4: Stop.
1: That was a nervous stop.
3: That was a nervous stop.
4: That was nervous.
3: Did you feel like you'd overshot the mark? Is that what it was?
4: No, I just have no idea, let's be honest.
3: Oh, Joanne. Hey, it is just a game of feeling it out. Let's see how you went, Jesse.
0: Five.
3: Yes.
0: Points.
3: That bit's necessary.
0: 3-6.
4: Oh.
1: Let's go to Renee.
3: Renee, have you ever been on a date?
5: Hello, a date?
3: Yeah.
5: Many, many years ago.
3: Oh.
1: You've given up, you're celibate now?
5: No, I'm married.
1: Exactly, same.
5: Well, I don't know if I call them dates anymore.
3: When did you last have a date night?
5: Good question. Tommy, no idea.
3: Is there kids involved?
5: Couldn't tell
3: Renee?
5: You. Renee? Yes, there is.
3: How many you got?

0: I have two bonus daughters,
1: Yeah.
0: my son and my niece.
1: Yeah. Okay.
2: Oh, what
1: So
2: a 6 grand would help you out, Renee. Yeah.
0: it definitely would.
1: Does it get you a night away from the kids, or is that not how it works?
0: I could maybe get one night away.
1: Okay.
0: We'll see.
1: Renee, we're hoping you win. All you have to do is say stop. If it's bang on 5 seconds, $6,100 is yours. Are you ready to play?
0: Eek. Yep.
3: Start.
0: Stop.
2: I got distracted, to be honest.
0: Oh, I think it was too long.
1: So, Renee, we've got a bit of an issue here.
2: What's the issue?
1: We've got an issue because the game works how the time game has always worked, which is if you get it right on 5 seconds, you win the cash. And if you get it wrong, you get kicked out the moon door, you fall to your death.
2: Yeah.
1: We had the lovely suggestion, Renee, that we could, if you didn't win, give you $500 so you could have a date night with your partner because it sounds like it's been a while. But the problem is, we would give you the $500 and then you're going to fall to your death anyway if you don't win. So Renee, here's $500 and we will get that to you right now. So if you win, you will win that cash on top of the $6,100 that you potentially can win.
0: Thanks so much, guys.
1: And if you don't get a bang on 5 seconds,
2: just leave the $500 at the top.
1: Just place up there. So you ready to hear if you've won $6,100?
0: Yeah.
1: How did Renee go? Jesse, we need here 5.00.
3: 6.31.
0: Oh, my goodness.
2: Have a good date, though, Renee.
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9: 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Crash cleared through Jandakot. Kwinana Freeway southbound at Roe Highway. Traffic remains a bit slow on the approach for the moment as things recover. Still broken down trucks in Fremantle. High Street eastbound at Carrington Street blocking the left lane. And through Cloverdale along Tonkin Highway northbound at Leach Highway. Incident response now have the right running lane closed. 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Call 1300 057 345. 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

0: Happy Wednesday, Arvo. It's Carrie Bickmore and Tommy Little driving you home.
1: NFL games just around the corner. Yep. The LA Rams, the San Francisco 49ers kicks off this
2: Go Rams
1: Friday. Are you going?
3: No.
1: Oh,
3: we
1: why
3: have
1: not?
3: A radio show to do in the afternoon, yeah. And I don't trust myself to not get rollickingly responsibly.
1: So the 49ers have already arrived in the country. They've been
3: Go Niners.
1: Popping around Australia. Christian McCaffrey, is that his name?
3: Have been popping around Australia?
1: Nah,
3: just would have thought just Melbourne.
1: They've been trying to get their heads around Australia, just trying to learn a bit about Australia. What surprised Christian of the San Francisco 49ers the most about Australia so far?
4: The coffee's unbelievable. I don't know why nobody talked about that as much as they should have beforehand. The food's awesome. The people are really nice.
3: That's pretty good. Big pump up.
1: Known for our coffees. Kyle Shanahan, the coach, he was asked the same question. What has surprised him the most?
5: I don't see kangaroos and crocodiles everywhere. I was expecting to see that, and it looks like a very normal, cool city.
3: That is, I reckon that surprises a lot of people.
1: Mm. It does, and I thought it was just a cliche, but they genuinely think that's what's happening in Australia, that kangaroos are hopping around everywhere.
3: I don't agree that that's dumb. I feel like your tone says that that's dumb.
1: Sorry, I
3: but
1: know what you mean.
3: On everything
1: yes,
3: we're portrayed in,
1: yes,
3: there
1: yes,
3: are kangaroos
1: yes,
3: and crocs
1: yes,
3: everywhere.
1: Yes, that is true. Don't ask him what day it is. The time zone's really messing with his head.
6: Sorry, I called today Wednesday, which is the first day we put in a game plan. But I think it's Monday. However, though, it's Sunday in the press. So, like, I'm going to mess that up all week if you guys ask me. But today is just our first day of the game plan, which is a Wednesday. And we'll put in some on a Thursday. Friday's the final part of the game plan. Saturday we walk through and we play
1: I'm
6: on Sunday.
1: Now.
3: You know what's
6: which is
3: even
6: a Friday
3: more
6: in Australia
3: confusing
6: and a
3: about
6: Thursday
3: that
6: and,
3: yeah. is that that was actually, he said that on Monday. So it made it much more confusing because on Monday he was going, today's a Wednesday, but today is Wednesday and he's just saying it's Wednesday.
1: I know. It's all confusing. Dre Greenlaw from the 49ers, he just wants to really understand where he is.
7: How far are we from Antarctica? That's what I'm asking. So like, I mean, we're like right on top of it, huh? Like, does it snow? It snows probably pretty bad here, huh?
1: So the LA Rams, they're still on their way.
3: Go Rams!
1: Davante Adams, one of the stars, he hasn't arrived yet, but he has done his research.
8: I mean, I know a little bit about it. I think probably was typical for Americans to know the spiders and how dangerous the waters are. The most venomous octopus in the world is found there. We got great whites on the south, the saltwater crocs on the north, koalas and stuff. A little bit more.
1: Look who we have here. Sorry to interrupt you. But we have the LA Rams mascot,
3: yes!
1: Rampage, has arrived in the studio.
3: Yes!
1: Yes!
3: I Rampage?
1: So what's unfortunate for radio is Rampage usually communicates through gestures rather than speaking. So, yes, I'm talking about you, but I'm just letting the audience know who can't see you that
3: Go
1: you
3: Rams!
1: Are here and you don't normally talk, but, lots of cuddles happening.
3: Yeah, very good. Yeah.
1: Lots of cuddles happening.
3: Got a Rams.
1: And you've got a Rams top.
3: Yeah, this is sick because this is so good. Go Rams.
2: Yeah.
1: Are you going to win Rams?
2: Yeah. I'm getting a praying yes. Yeah, go Rams. There's no way you'll lose.
3: I feel like I'm really talking to a Ram.

0: Vegemite. Yeah, yeah, you had that. You have that. Yep. Rampage, yep. That's yours. Yep, don't put it down the pants. But no, you can.
1: You're a handsome man, aren't you?
0: Is there someone we know? Yeah, is there someone we know?
1: It's the LA Rams actual mascot.
0: This is wonderful, Rampage. Yes. Thank you for coming in.
1: And good luck on Friday.
0: Thank you for bringing your beautiful game to our country.
1: Yeah.
0: No. Yep.
2: He's just testing the mic.
0: Yep. No, I thought we were going to get some work. Thank you, Rampage.
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7: 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Hurry, ends September 12. Broken down track has cleared through Cloverdale, Tonkin Highway northbound, Leach Highway. Traffic does remain a little bit slow there on the approach. Also keep in mind the broken down track still in place through Fremantle, High Street eastbound at Carrington Street. Incident response have now closed the left lane and it's slow through the area. Score a win at Dan

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7: Good afternoon, Angela Sun from 7 News with your update. Author and journalist Blanche Dalpuget has died at the age of 82. The widow of former Prime Minister Bob Hawke shared a final message through her family, asking everyone to love one another because love is our highest calling. WA police are rolling out a new roadside test targeting drivers under the influence. A new saliva test will test drivers for cocaine for the first time. It's in response to soaring cocaine usage here in Western Australia. The Australian government's crackdown on social media algorithms has put it at odds with the White House. The Trump administration is warning it will confront Anthony Albanese over his digital duty of care laws, claiming they amount to extortion of America's technology sector. And Prince George has started his first day at England's prestigious Eton College, 3 decades after his father wore the same uniform. That's what's making news this hour.
8: You mean this one? Okay, I've got it.
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0: Sam Jolly with Perth's weather. It's another glorious spring day. More of the same tomorrow. A mostly sunny 23, then 25 degrees for the footy on Friday. For the latest on today's top stories, be watching 7 News tonight or catch up on 7 Plus.
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1: Do you want to be an international TV star?
2: Not particularly.
0: He's so contrarian.
1: I know, and it's such a lie.
0: He just wants to disagree.
1: Guys.
0: Oh, hold on. Do you want to
1: take
0: disagree?
1: The offer elsewhere? This guy doesn't want it.
2: I would love to be an international TV star.
1: Of course you would.
2: But like acting or just...
1: Well, it's funny you ask that. So do you remember a few months ago you decided that you were going to become a darts champ and you started playing darts?
2: It's a darts bar. Mm. And we go and we play darts before we go to dinner, the three of us. And
1: are you good at darts?
2: I'm unbelievable at darts. Don't you dare.
0: Oh, sorry.
2: So we managed to play four games of darts before dinner. I lost all four. Yeah. I went on to lose even more.
1: Yeah. Mm. But secretly inside, you do think you could actually be quite good if you were given
2: a
1: chance.
2: Dart?
1: Yeah.
2: No, Carrie.
0: Well, hey, there's only up from here.
1: Hey, we believe in you. A bit like Ray Gunn's husband. I believe in you.
2: This is the worst trying to push a turd through a star-shaped hole.
1: So,
2: let me guess, is there a TV opportunity for a darts player?
1: In typical commercial radio fashion, we took that and we run with it.
2: Yeah.
1: And one of our producers emailed off a bit of a showreel of you to a show called Beat Luke Littler, who is a world darts champion.
2: Well, he's not just a world champion. He's the best darts player I think the world has ever seen.
1: Yeah, and he's doing a doco where you get the chance to win £500,000 by going up against Luke Littler.
0: £500,000?
1: And beating him at darts.
0: $1 million.
2: My name is very similar.
1: Isn't it?
2: His.
1: His name's Luke Littler.
2: I hope that came
1: Yours,
2: up.
1: Tommy Little.
2: Yeah, I hope that came up in the pushing of the turd.
1: So that was a while ago and we all moved on from it. Anyway, this morning at 4 a.m. an email came through and it appears that you have been given an audition over in London on the weekend.
2: This weekend.
1: To audition to be on Beat Luke Littler, the documentary.
2: This weekend?
1: This weekend in London, or if you can't make this weekend, the weekend after in Manchester.
2: Hmm. I can't do this weekend because I have TV commitments in our own country.
0: For a million
1: dollars.
0: Sure,
1: but is it going to make you an internet harp? Yeah, that's true.
2: No, sorry. That's a chance at $1 million, and this is going to guaranteed make me some
1: money. Hold
2: on.
1: But the chance, given like the platform, even if it doesn't make you $1 million, it's absolutely going to make you an international TV star.
2: Who's paying for flights?
1: We haven't got that far first. We just need to know if you're interested in becoming an international TV star.
3: I can lock in the day for you.
2: If you fly me first, I will absolutely do it.
1: Is the only... That's... You should do this. Now I'm going to play the role of your manager. You should do this.
2: My manager would not say that.
1: My manager would say,
2: are you good at darts? And I would say, no. And they'd say, why are you going on a darts show?
1: Because we know with reality TV, it's not all about getting the good people. Like on Australian
2: Idol.
1: Yes,
2: so I'm going to be the Nuffy.
1: You see the auditions of the Nuffies.
2: Yes.
1: You're going to be the Nuffy. But they're so memorable and it'll get traction. And then our show will get international traction.
2: Whether we can say Nuffy. So I only said it once softly and you've said it about three times.
1: Is it a bad word? What about just a, what's another word for
2: a
1: that
2: dodo.
1: Word? A dodo.
3: I said in the application, I've never won a game of darts, but I think I could beat Luke Littler.
1: Oh, my God, did you pretend to be him in the application?
2: Yeah, that's good. That is exactly what I would say. Yeah, that is true.
1: I think you'd be funny. This could be the start of something, and I think you should do it.
2: Yeah, so who's flying me?
3: Well, you know when you said fly me first, do you mean first row of economy?
0: Oh, yeah.
1: I'll fly you first row of economy. I'm not flying you first, but I believe in you this much. I'll fly you first row of economy.
2: I will have to cancel the
1: Your
2: first class
1: local...
2: flights I already have booked.
1: I don't need to fly your economy then.
2: You can fly me first.
1: No, I'm not flying you first anyway.
0: You don't believe in me.
1: You shouldn't be flying first.
4: Hey, how you doing? 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
7: 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Watch out for a crash through Leaderville this evening at Mitchell Freeway northbound after Vincent Street. The left lane is blocked there with towies on site. Still a broken down truck in Fremantle as well. High Street eastbound at Carrington Street. Incident response have the left lane closed and traffic is busy. Men, Movember wants you to know prostate checks start with a blood test. 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Call 1300 057 345. More traffic soon on Mix 94.5, Perth's best variety.
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0: Eskimo Joe and Sarah McLeod. 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
3: 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No, that's not what I meant. 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
2: Yeah, I thought so.
3: It's my favourite Bruno Mars song.
2: Oh, okay.
3: Although I don't know why I put Kimber in there.
2: No.
3: Yeah.
2: Well, he's on your mind because
3: now Bruno Mars
2: is coming back to Perth.
3: That's right. 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
3: That's right. 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
1: And you're thinking, who's Magnus Ferrell? It's Will Ferrell's son.
2: I know.
1: He's an amazing musician, 22 years old, and I got to catch up with him this morning. Went off to a good start this interview until something weird happened. Have a listen. Hey, Magnus, how are you?
3: I'm good. How are you?
1: Yeah, very, very, very happy to be chatting to you. I have to say, from the outset, I'm going to call myself an OG fan because I was on to you before the clip of your dad talking to Michelle Obama went round. I was like there before that moment. I'm like, I'm claiming it. One of your first fans.
3: Thank you so much for following. Okay, wait. What song got you?
1: Life or Death.
3: Got you.
1: I like.
3: Okay.
1: Yeah. All right. Life or Death. Yeah. I really like Life or Death. I actually like them all. And I would have thought until I'd seen you that you are much older than you are because your music is quite wise. Like a lot of it's love songs, but it's got like so much depth to it for a 22-year-old. Have you had the joy of being in love before?
3: I have. I have. I think that, I don't know, I just try and write about real experiences, and in doing so, I have to go live real experiences. So I think part of, I mean, who I am and also just part of the job is like going out and living life. And I think you build up reps with that like anything else. So I don't know, maybe that's the maturity of the music. I also think like the chords and stuff we use is a little different. Like I really like old soul and jazz and disco. So I don't know, which is, I don't find that very often for people my age. Just, I don't know.
1: Where did that come from? Was that what you listened to in your house growing up? Is that what mom and dad played?
3: Yeah, I grew up playing piano, and that included jazz band. It's where I met one of my closest friends and co-collaborators.
1: Were you at band camp?
3: Yeah, I was like a little band kid with like a mop on my head and learning a bunch of jazz stuff, which I'm still like kind of getting into today. But yeah, I don't know. It just like places those weird chords in your brain, and you miss them when you don't hear them. And I think disco and soul is like one of the greatest genres that you can listen to for that reason.
1: How's your world been since Asleep Talking has blown up after your dad proudly played it to Michelle Obama? Has it been a bit of a whirlwind?
3: Yeah, it's been a lot. It's, you know, I would say it's been a relief more than anything else that, you know, this song I took a huge risk on, just pushing as the single and pushing as the one I wanted to put out. It worked, and I like now I can trust my gut feeling, which is so awesome. It was crazy to see the first lady, like the former first lady of the United States. Like, what? It sounds crazy, me even saying it out loud. And then it was like one thing after another. One celebrity that I, you know, looked up to after another reposting it.
1: And like who's contacted you that you've been like, oh my God, they love it.
3: Justin Timberlake is the biggest one. I grew up listening to his stuff and, you know, on the radio on the way to school, that was just like Suit and Tie was playing and Rock Your Body. And all those songs still lasted like my college career. Like, we were playing them at parties and people would be getting down to them. I'm like, damn, this is that good that it's like.
4: It's JT. His power went out. And I think the Wi-Fi went out because the power went out. Totally random.
2: Yeah.
4: He was going to try to get on his phone, which it looked like he did for a second.
1: Okay, so I obviously had heaps more to talk to him about before he lost power.
2: Yeah.
1: I want to talk to him about his dad. I want to talk to him about nepotism.
2: Do you think the management stepping in was like one of those things where he wanted to get off the call?
1: No, don't say that.
2: I wasn't sure if you had a vibe on it.
1: Well, let's find out up next.
2: Did he come back?
1: Whether he came back.
2: Okay.
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9: 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Broken down truck finally cleared now through Fremantle. Traffic still a bit slow on High Street eastbound at Carrington

0: Street through Leaderville, crash cleared there. Mitchell Freeway northbound after Vincent Street. The vehicle is still in the left emergency lane, but traffic is slowly recovering on the approach. 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It's Dylan, more traffic soon on Mix 94.5, Perth's best variety.
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1: We are in the middle of a chat with Magnus Ferrell, Will Ferrell's son, who's a singer, well known for his song Sleep Talking.
2: Yes.
1: He's new on the scene. I got to chat to him this morning. We just heard part of the interview and then suddenly there was a power outage at his place.
2: Sounds sus.
1: Yeah. And so now we enter back in as Magnus is about to head to the home residence. I think he must have been in his pool house. I think he's going into Will's house.
2: I want a pool house.
1: Yeah, he's going into Will's house to have the rest of the chat. Have a listen.
3: My power just went out.
1: Oh, really?
3: So I'm in the dark.
1: Oh, and no with way. And now you're on upside I'm on down. Phones. I'm going to have to talk to you like that. Are you still living at home, Magnus, or are you out on your own now?
3: I am living at home.
1: Okay, that's feeling a bit better. Oh, you're going outside.
3: This is insane. Has this ever happened to you guys before?
1: Not talking to someone, no. Are you now walking along the street? Is this your first street interview?
3: I found a good place with Wi-Fi.
1: That's better.
3: Crazy.
1: Yeah. One of the things I thought when I saw the clip of your dad showing it to Michelle, so I've got three kids and my son's 18 and I'm so proud of him. But obviously I only know your dad as like stepbrother's dad. I don't think of him as a dad. And seeing how he's like proud and gentle and genuine, I'm like, oh yeah, of course. He's just a dad who's super proud of his son.
3: Yeah, I mean, that's what was super special to me, I think, for the whole experience of seeing that video blow up. I didn't think that people didn't know who he was as a dad. And like, yeah, everybody just knows him as like the funny guy. But he's, I don't know, we're very close and he's always been supportive of anything I wanted to do. And yeah, it was just cool that people were reacting to that.
1: What's the best bit of advice he's given you along the way?
3: I think he's set by example. Just him being his authentic self is like something that really rubbed off on me. And I've seen how that just directly has led to his success. And I don't know, he just keeps encouraging me to be me and not to like think too much and just go do.
1: Yeah, well, I've seen you talk about, you know, the title of Nepo Baby and you own it. You're like, yeah, cool. That's obviously why that clip blew up was my dad talking to Michelle. Now, fortunately, you're bloody talented. But is it equal parts annoying as it is like a gift? Like, do you feel like, oh, I don't want to have to live in the shadow of somebody, but at the same time, you know, it's so hard to break through. I'll take the breakthrough and now I've just got to prove to the world that I'm my own man.
3: Yeah, I mean, I think that I don't think that video would have gone as viral as it did if the music wasn't there. It was going to make this like moment of spotlight kind of in my control. Like it was going to happen at some point. So yeah, I knew that. But I also knew that I had to like prepare enough for when that moment came. So I think I have an advantage and I acknowledge it, but also it's like, there are some disadvantages to, you know, some people don't really think I work that hard because of said video or because of the nepotism thing, but it is what it is.
1: Maybe it'll feel to prove them wrong.
3: Right, exactly. That's kind of how I was thinking about it. I don't think it's that annoying. I think that there's just too many good things that come out of it. And it's like, whatever, I got to talk about it a little bit.
1: Yeah. I saw that you want to collab with Billie Eilish. What is it about Billie Eilish that you're a big fan of?
3: I was really inspired by like the dynamics in which she sings with. And so she was just somebody I like really tried to sing like when I was growing up. Yeah, I don't know. I think her voice on like a very soulful track would be something that I haven't heard her sing yet. And that'd be really cool to see.
1: I saw this clip of Olivia Dean. I think it was only from like a year ago, or maybe even two, performing at like this tiny side stage at Glastonbury. And now, you know, performing to hundreds of thousands of people. And I was like, that trajectory from performing to a small, intimate crowd, it must feel totally different. Are you a big crowd player? Do you prefer the small stuff or you freak out in front of like the hundreds of thousands? What's your, you know, do you get nervous?
3: I mean, that's kind of like part of what you learn when you're developing. And obviously, like I'm still developing, but I think like a huge part of developing as an artist is playing live shows. And I played, you know, anywhere from shows in front of 5 people to shows in front of 100, shows in front of 500 people, and then back to 30 people. And then I went on a high school tour and I did so many reps that you kind of don't care how little the amount of crowd is and how big the amount of crowd is because you just

0: So we're going to be completely honest with you. I think that probably sounded like the most incredible thing I've ever heard. However, through Zoom, it sounded like a cat was being strangled. So in fairness to you, it's an issue with Zoom that I didn't. My producers are going, why would you try? Zoom can't capture piano and someone singing at the same time. So all we heard was like every third bit and it was like pitched up.
1: Oh, well.
0: But I saw the passion and I love the song and you are just so incredibly talented.
1: We can send you a real video.
0: Yeah, great. That would be awesome. Magnus, thank you so much. It's been such a pleasure talking to you. I was really looking forward
2: to this interview.
0: And yeah, I can't wait to watch the trajectory and yeah, good luck with it all.
1: I appreciate it. Thank you so much for having me.
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8: 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Freeway northbound, busy from South Terrace into Perth at Hay Street. Then Ocean Reef Road to Shenton Avenue, further up the Mitchell northbound. Heading south, busy Hay Street to Mill Point Road, Canning Highway at Downer Russell Road. Also slowing through the CBD, Mounts Bay Road eastbound at Point Lewis Rotary and in Carlisle, slow Orang Road, citybound at Oates Street. 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
14: Good afternoon, Angela Sun from 7 News with your update. Author and journalist Blanche Dalpuget has died at the age of 82. The widow of former Prime Minister Bob Hawke shared a final message through her family, asking everyone to love one another because love is our highest calling. WA police are rolling out a new roadside test targeting drivers under the influence. A new saliva test will test drivers for cocaine for the first time. It's in response to soaring cocaine usage here in Western Australia. The Australian government's crackdown on social media algorithms has put it at odds with the White House. The Trump administration

0: administration is warning it will confront Anthony Albanese over his digital duty of care laws, claiming they amount to extortion of America's technology sector. And Prince George has started his first day at England's prestigious Eton College, 3 decades after his father wore the same uniform. That's what's making news this hour.
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2: Sam Jolly with Perth's weather. It's another glorious spring day. More of the same tomorrow. A mostly sunny 23, then 25 degrees for the footy on Friday. For the latest on today's top stories, be watching 7 News tonight or catch up on 7 Plus.
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9: For a Wednesday across Australia, it is Fifi Fevenick's happy hour. Hello, guys.
10: Hello, Mason. Still in for Josiah with his viral laryngitis. Poor guy, has no voice.
9: Get well later, Josiah.
10: You laughed, Fev.
11: Oh, bro.
12: He just had a big one.
11: He's just had a big one on Saturday night with his Albanian mates down at these Albanian pubs.
12: He's had 2 beers and his white jeans and it's rocked him.
11: And I reckon it's 100%. He's like, because you can't work Monday. If you don't work Monday, you can't work Tuesday. Smart. And then if you really roll into Wednesday, we start feeling sorry for him. And then he'll be back tomorrow and he'll be fresh as a daisy. Mm-hmm. And we'll all go, oh, mate, we missed you so much. If he comes back Tuesday, we go, bro, you had a big one. Comes back today, we're like, he's played it perfect.
10: I believe him. You can't talk on the radio with no voice.
12: Would have been smarter to just
11: watch.
10: What? That's not good radio. You're not talking. Yeah, okay. We don't just decide just in his sitting here. We want him.
11: He looks good.
10: Talking,
11: but.
10: Anchoring, doing a great job like Aizen.
13: Yeah, doing my thing.
12: Josiah should have come in Monday morning and then been sent home.
14: Guys, I'm really trying my best.
12: Man. And then you have Monday, Tuesday, Wednesday off.
11: Yeah, I bet you come to the NFL with me on Friday.
10: Well, I tell you what, why is he not here? Because up next, we have an absolute NFL superstar, 49ers, a San Fran 49ers 10-season star, Super Bowl ring, the whole lot. He's coming to the studio next.
11: Yep. Surprised ESPN hasn't rang you to do their coverage.
10: I'd be amazing.
11: You nailed that.
10: Thank you.
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0: Yes, happy Wednesday evening right across Australia. 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
1: For the touchdown, no flags. So it all comes down to this.
2: Awesome.
3: Well, we're very excited here in the studio. We have a man in here, 10 seasons with the 49ers, most touchdowns in a single Super Bowl. Ricky Waters, welcome to the show.
2: Thanks for having me. It's great to be here.
4: He's got his ring bling. On. He's got the Super Bowl ring on.
2: Bling, get bling, out. Bling.
5: Oh, is the other one the national championship
2: national
5: ring?
2: Championship,
5: Notre Dame.
2: Notre Dame,
5: yeah.
2: Baby.
5: Fighting the Irish.
3: That is so good. How long have you been here in town?
2: Oh, since Friday.
3: Friday. We have embraced the 49ers.
2: Yes.
3: Have you noticed?
2: Love it.
3: Yes.
2: Love it, man. Painting the town red. Yeah. You know what I'm saying? I'm loving it.
4: Now, what do you think? The Rams, I don't think the Rams have even left LA yet, and we play in 2 days. What do you think about their preparation?
2: I think they are in trouble. They're in trouble. I don't know what they're thinking, but I'm glad that we're doing it the way we are.
4: Yeah.
2: You know? Our people are on top of it. They know what's important. Coming here, feeling the city, even the vibe and everything.
4: Yeah,
2: is so good.
5: Oh, it's incredible.
2: I think it's given us like
4: energy. I saw the boys walk out yesterday, and they were like, "Woohoo, Australia!"
2: Well, George,
4: they had the swag. They were playing Australian songs, and they're all dancing. Even Brock Purdy, who's a little nerd burger, he was dancing. He's dancing around, see? But he's still got his hand warmers in, mate. It's not hot. It's hot outside. You don't need your hand warmers, Brock.
2: Now, that's part of his swag too.
4: Yeah, you know? It is.
5: There's going to be 100,000 at the game on Friday morning.
2: Yes.
5: There's 200,000 people on a wait list for tickets. Have you been surprised at just how big American football is here and how much we've embraced it?
2: Yes, I have. But at the same time, I think it's because the way we handle things, the way we play the game, the 49ers. I'm glad it's this game because they're in the same division.
4: Yeah.
2: You know, this is an important game for us. We got to get off to a good start. And I think they're going to do that.
4: Yeah, it's going to be huge. And George Kittle is a big part of that. He tore his Achilles real high up in his calf. Will he play?
2: I think so. He was looking pretty good.
4: Yeah,
2: he was running on,
4: getting
2: on
4: some
2: the
4: snaps.
2: Field. And they know he's going to go 110% out there. So they got to make sure that he's ready when he gets out there.
4: McCaffrey's ready to go.
2: I think he's going to be ready too.
4: Yeah, God.
2: He's very important.
4: I picked him Boxy last year.
3: Yes.
4: McCaffrey, I picked him for my fantasy number one. And he didn't play much, and it was a real bad pick.
5: And good news for the Niners as well. The Rams have a superstar, Aaron Donald, that just came out of retirement, one of the best of all time, and he's not making the trip. He's decided this morning he's not coming down.
2: And I am very happy to hear that.
5: He's a menace.
3: Hang on, is he injured or he just doesn't want to come?
4: He came out of 2-year retirement a month ago to come back with Garrett, who's a freak. They try to murder the quarterback, and I think they will get one this year. They'll kill someone.
2: Yeah, they will.
4: They will kill someone. So Brock
2: hopefully it's not Brock.
4: Yeah, no, it won't be Brock because they're the two guys that stand there and then they charge at the quarterback. I charge at you and try to hurt you.
3: Okay, so I don't want you to do that.
4: No, you don't want to do that at all.
3: It's quite scary.
2: And they're very big.
3: Have you, Ricky, seen AFL? Are the footy we play here where we've got no... We don't have any of this, what do you call it?
2: Armor.
3: All your armor?

0: We just go in with nothing. Fev is one of our legend. He is
1: one of the best of all time.
0: Legend.
2: Well, Tom, you know Tom Brady. You've heard of him?
3: Yeah, I heard of that guy.
2: I'm him in Australia.
3: Oh, nice.
2: Yeah, same thing. Nice. Yeah,
3: you look a lot tougher.
2: Yeah, thank you. Thank you. Yeah, Tom Brady's a little punce. He's got no muscles and
3: little
2: stuff. Or, as Nick likes to refer to me, as
1: Kenny Powers.
2: Kenny Powers.
1: You know, Eastbound and Down? Have you ever seen Eastbound and Down? Comedy series?
2: You should watch that.
0: Are you enjoying the food and the coffee? What's your highlight so far?
3: Everything has been so good. Every single thing. Fukimono.
1: Fukimono.
3: Right. Fukimono, that is
1: loved
3: some
1: it.
3: Good food. Right there. I was like, man, because I love sushi, sashimi, and all that. So
2: go to Nobu. Yeah. Well, you would Nobu.
3: Yeah, I know Nobu.
2: Yeah, Nobu. That's a go to. Crown.
3: Get there.
2: Crown, and there's a steakhouse there. What it's called? Rockpool. You like a good steak?
3: Yes.
2: Look, a good grill.
3: Yep.
2: Rockpool's really good. So if you want to have a good feed, get there.
3: Sounds good.
1: I just want to know if Ricky's feeling like any nerves at all, because I know he's a running back, Super Bowl winning champion, college football national champion, but does he realise he's actually currently standing next to the 2003 Gridiron Victoria Defensive Player of the Year?
3: Yeah.
1: Middle linebacker, Ricky, how would I have gone in the NFL?
3: I think you would have fared well.
1: Yeah?
2: He gets squashed.
3: He's like, no, mate, don't give him that.
2: Don't give him that. Mate, imagine if Donald or Garrett, just a couple of gridiron players. Donald or Garrett running at him. They'd squash him, wouldn't they?
3: Oh, man, bar none would block you.
4: Yeah. You can catch Ricky Waters at the 49ers Faithful Takeover Fan Rally tomorrow at Transport
1: Hotel.
4: Oh, it's going
1: to be so good.
4: 11 a.m. to 2 p.m. Where can we find you on social media as well?
3: Oh, yeah, at Ricky Waters.
1: Thank you so much.
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12: 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Busy into the city at Hay Street, then Reed Highway and Ocean Reef Road up to Shenton Avenue. Southbound run slowed down to Mill Point Road out of the city, Canning Highway and Russell Road. Also delays in Treby, Arlendale Road eastbound at Little O Road and slowing in North Frio, Stirling Highway southbound at Tideman Road. 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
15: What?
16: Oh, sorry. No, that's not what I meant. I'm already married.
15: Yeah, I thought so.
16: It's my favourite Bruno Mars song.
15: Oh, okay.
16: Although I don't know why I put Kimber in there.
15: No.
16: Yeah.
15: Well, he's on your mind because
16: now it's
15: Bruno
16: awkward.
15: Mars is coming back to Perth.
16: That's right. He's bringing the romantic tour to Australia this February 2027.
15: Tickets are on sale now, or tune into the Pete and Kimber show for your chance to score tickets from us.
16: That's right. All you need to do is choose whether you want a Bruno question or a Mars question. We are giving away a Perth City staycation this week along.

0: the happy hour with Fifi Fevenique right across Australia.
1: Do you know, in this world of AI and everything's become digital and technological, I love good old-fashioned customer service from humans.
2: Yes.
1: You know that? You know, just that when people help people and you have that connection. I love it.
2: It's just easier.
3: Well, it's funny you're mentioning that because I've currently got an email up where I've dropped the words ombudsman and come and fix your situation.
4: What is it?
3: Oh, okay, I don't want to say.
1: Okay, don't say.
3: I've told them though.
2: Now tell us.
3: No, I can't. I've got a bunk bed situation that is, yeah.
1: I had on the weekend.
2: Don't sleep on the top,
1: I
2: bro.
1: Had two.
3: Like stepbrothers.
1: Over the weekend, I had two glaringly different customer service experiences. Now, one was at a chain of stores I'm not going to name, but I went in there with my daughters and we went up to the service desk. And there was a line for starters. And I'm like, okay, well, we'll stand here in the line because what we need, we have to wait for and we can't do it ourselves. So we need assistance.
3: And by the way, I like you trying really hard to not give away any clues about the place you're speaking about, which is nice.
1: So we were trying to get this photocopy of a piece of paper blown up into an A3. And while we were in the service.
3: That could be anywhere.
2: Oh, I know where you're at the reject shop.
1: No. I look behind the counter, what's going on here? And I noticed they were all very young. Now, I was young in customer service. My first job, Maya, Eastland.
3: You left the keys on top of the thing and all the watches got stolen.
1: 17. I was 17 years old and I was new to customer service and I did the two-week course Maya put you through and I understood the importance of looking after customers. But I looked at the three young people behind the counter and I went, what are they doing? And two of the girls were talking about their weekend.
2: Yeah, cool.
1: What they had planned. Mm-hmm. And one was just a little short and sharp with the guy who was needing assistance at the counter. I went, where's all the nice warm? We'll be with you in a minute. Where's the looking down the aisle and saying, sorry, everybody, we're getting there. Mm-hmm. Thank you for waiting. None of that.
2: Nah.
1: None of that.
3: How many people in front of you?
1: Two.
3: Did any of them give a oi?
1: No, but the man at the counter, the man at the counter was not wrapped. And I'm looking at Trixie because I'm trying to teach my girls. Yeah.
2: Trixie's taller than you.
1: None of these young girls at the counter were smiling. And I said, Trix, look at that. Do you know, smiles are free. They're the easiest thing in the world to give away. And none of these young employees are greeting people. They're smiling.
2: The
1: line got longer and longer. Yeah. By the time I got to the front and then I went, watch this. Tricks. This is what we call killing with kindness. So even though I wanted to get to the counter and go, hey, you know, this could be run a lot. So yeah. I almost wanted to go to management and going, I can help your store here. Mm-hmm. I can get this thing moving.
3: That's what I tell my boys as well, except without the with kindness bit. Look what Dad's about to do.
1: Because you want good old-fashioned customer service. You don't stand around, even though you're uni students and you're employed here casually on the weekend. The employer, and, you know, they may or not be a client at this station, actually, but I'm happy to talk to them direct. I can really get that particular franchise moving, pumping. Anyway,
2: I would do a whole different tack. I'd be like, oh, God, I'd give them tips to where to go. I'm not in a rush.
1: Bad customer, nothing worse than it. Then I did go to my former employer, Maya.
2: Yes.
1: And I had a return to make. Now, it was an online order because I haven't been well and I've been, you know, shopping from home online. I bought something online, wanted to return it, went to Maya, got to the front. Because I have been unwell, what I was returning was outside the 30-day window because I didn't know you've only got 30 days to return something.
2: Ooh, money back guarantee.
1: I've gone up to the counter and I'm going to give a shout out to this young man, Harlan. A young man called Harlan. Harlan took back the item. What was it? It was bras, actually. I gave him some bras, which is awkward for a young 20-year-old guy.
2: Especially when they're triple D's. He'd be like, what? How many people have fit into this?
3: Where are they? Oh, no, bring the forklift in.
1: I will point out all the tags were attached.
2: What is this?
3: They raced 10 cities down there, ma'am.
1: They hadn't been worn, so I handed over these three bras to Harlan. I had my receipt. Now, Harlan.
2: I'm going to pitch that as a tent.
1: Great big
2: three
1: smile. I'm now wondering why he had the big smile. But I,
2: of course he
1: anyway,
2: did.
1: I looked at Harlan and Harlan said to me, now, look, this is just outside of the, you know, it's like 35 days. So you're 5 days out of you're not really eligible for a refund. But look, because it's so close, I'm going to let it slide.
3: What a legend.
1: Harlan.
2: Well done.
3: Harlan.
2: Did he do the Harlan dance?
1: Customer service.
3: The Harlan dance?
1: No, he didn't do it. But I walked off with Trixie. I'm just teaching my kids stuff. I went, now, Trix, that is great customer service. He bent the rules a bit because, come on, what's 5 days for a refund?
2: Yeah.
1: He was smiling. I now realise I did give him 3 bras, so maybe he didn't. Yeah. That was, part of his joy.
2: And I've just realised that the first store that those people just get a talking to, hey, lift your game, and now poor Harlan's probably going to get sacked.
1: Was he Harlan going to get sacked?
2: He broke the rules.
1: No, that's the...
3: No, it was accommodating to a...
1: Yes, and do you know what I learned when I started in customer service and I was 17? The customer's always right.
3: But they're not, though. That's the problem.
1: I know.
3: They're usually wrong.
1: If you and I owned a business together,
2: oh, God.
1: We'd struggle, wouldn't we? Because I'd be...

0: letting everything come back.
1: And I wouldn't turn up to meetings.
2: Turn one voice into $1 million. This is the famous voice that could make you a millionaire.
3: My mother said, I wish you'd hurry to get older so that you would marry a rich man. And I said, Mom, I am a rich man.
2: Did you guess it?
3: Hi, this is Cher.
4: If you got it right, you're one step closer to winning $1 million. Hear the next voice that could put you in the Millionaire's Lounge tomorrow morning at 8:30.
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6: 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Not much to worry about, which is great news. Mitchell Freeway northbound, just busy at Shenton Avenue. Freeway southbound, slowing out of Perth Hay Street to Mill Point Road before a nice clear run. All good on Graham Farmer Freeway, through the North Bridge Tunnel and on Tonkin and Row Highways tonight. Just factor in roadworks through Innaloo. Stevenson Avenue shut southbound between Cedric Street and Mitchell Freeway, 7 p.m. at 5 a.m. each night until Friday the 18th. 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

0: Welcome to it for a Wednesday. 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
1: Of course, on Sunday it was Father's Day. I was out to lunch. I got back from Sydney.
2: You shouted lunch. Well done.
1: I did.

0: Ed, I shared my own Father's Day lunch. It's one of the best parts about being a dad, buying your own lunch on Father's Day.
1: Well, I feel bad. I got my dad to make the lunch.
0: What?
1: I know. It didn't work out the way I intended.
2: What did Al make?
1: A roast. He made a beautiful roast lamb.
2: It's probably the easiest meal to make, to be honest.
1: I know, roast made with love.
0: Bad. Yeah.
1: Because it's true. Yeah. You can do a roast. Anyone can do a roast, yeah. But to make a roast with love.
2: Spices and potatoes.
0: Well, no, we just went up to the Union Hotel. Pub lunch. And before we've ordered food, I got a drink. Excited. We're sitting there and Maxie said, Daddy, can we play Uno? That's our thing at the minute. If we're out at a pub or a restaurant or cafe.
1: Take your own or use theirs.
0: Of course we take our own.
1: Oh, we've got our own Uno. That's good.
0: What pubs have their own Uno?
1: I think some guys have Uno. Some pubs have board games.
0: Yeah, really? Yeah.
2: No, we just have it in the console.
0: Yeah. Mate, all the kids are all packed. They've got backpacks and colouring in and we're not iPads at the table. Yeah. No iPads. Doesn't work. Sorry, kids.
2: You can play Uno on the iPad too. Easier.
0: Well, this is the problem. Roblox doesn't even exist in my house.
2: Max and Charlie, you're in the car now.
0: As Charlie would say, you're talking Chinese. There's no Roblox. Now, we deal the Uno cards and we start having a look at our hands and everyone's hiding their hands. And Charlie said, Daddy, this is my 7-year-old, Daddy, it's Father's Day. I want to take nice photos of the family because it's Father's Day. Very sweet. Gets his phone out. Aww. Well, gets my wife's phone, opens the camera, starts coming around. And then Luch said, let me have a look at what you got. And he said, no, I was just taking video of the family. He went around and filmed everyone's hands.
2: Yeah, smart.
0: He was trying to cheat. He's trying to cheat at Uno.
1: That's good.
0: Genius. Very clever.
1: Genius. Oh, I love what he
0: got busted.
1: That is very smart.
0: Yeah.
2: That was like when Lulu, we said you can't watch Sons of Anarchy. Because we were watching Alex and I were watching it in bed.
0: How old was Lulu?
2: Oh, she was like three and a half. Because Sons of Anarchy is pretty gruesome. And so she was laying in the middle with her iPad. And I looked over at one point and she just had it on video and she was watching it through the iPad.

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1: Kaylee and Clayton are getting married in just 8 days. 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
6: 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Blanche de Alpaget died, but I went, because I thought it was Blanche from the Golden Girls.
7: You thought it was a fictional character?
6: And then my brain said,

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4: Hello, hello. No Dickie Cal tonight. Nick Kelly is off sick, but we have Jesse from Carrie and Tommy filling in. What is your face? What's happening right now?
5: Guys, that opener, I will deny this if we ever speak about it on Carrie and Tommy. That opener is way sicker than the stuff we're playing at the moment.
4: Really?
5: I like the gospel, the dubstep. Yeah. It's all there.
4: The choir at the start, I feel like they're another co-host of the show.
5: Yeah.
4: Yeah. You like?
5: Yeah, I love. Well, I love. And I love being here.
4: Yes.
5: What are we doing?
4: So, well, God, who knows? I mean, this is anyone's game tonight.
5: Can
4: really.
5: I just check in? Nick, he has joined a cult, hasn't he?
4: He's joined a cult.
5: Is that why he's not here?
4: Yes,
5: he's
4: he
5: finally
4: has.
5: Joined that cult.
4: It's,
5: well,
4: it's
5: congratulations.
4: A nudist colony of sorts, I think.
5: Wonderful.
4: Yep.
5: He's finally found his calling, and I'm happy for him.
4: Living every man's dream. But yes, welcome, Jesse. When we heard that Dickie was off sick today, I thought, you know who we should get in? The old bud.
5: Yeah, and then you couldn't get him. And I am fine with that. I know my place.
4: No, but yes, the show must go on, and we always kick off every show with this.
6: It's just gone seven, and these are the hottest seven songs in the world right now. Turn it up. Let's get it. The Hot Hits. Hot Seven at Seven.
4: If you like that one as well.
5: Yeah.
4: Yeah.
5: I love it all.
4: All right, good.
5: I'm just happy to be here.
4: Good. Good stuff.
5: This is good.
4: Well, what's our number seven song, Jesse?
5: Do you not know this?
4: No, I do, but this is why you're here.
5: This is why I'm here.
4: This is what I hate doing this stuff.
5: Well, I'm not going to tell you.
4: Okay, fine.
5: No, I'm kidding. Okay, Sonny Federa, say something.
4: Thank you.

0: Olivia Dean, that is Baby Steps for your Wednesday night on the Hot Hits around Australia. Yeah, you
1: know it's getting hot. The Hot Hits with Nick and Lauren. You know we're about to drop.
2: Hot Drop. Drop
3: it. Yeah, so no Nick Kelly tonight, but we have Jesse filling in. Now, Jesse, yeah. Every single night we bring you the Hot Drop, which is just like the hottest song that you have to hear, basically. Okay. Now, this one tonight comes from Lisa from Blackpink. We love Lisa.
0: Mm-hmm.
3: She is probably my second favourite after Rosé.
0: Second favourite?
3: Now, who's your favourite member of Blackpink, Jesse?
0: Oh, I think I'll probably go with Lisa as well.
3: Yeah?
0: Yeah. Okay. Yeah, I do love Rosé.
3: And what about Jenny?
0: Yeah, Jenny's good too.
3: What about Jisoo?
0: Is Beryl in there anymore?
3: There is. No, Beryl.
0: Beryl's not there anymore.
3: Yeah, she's not there anymore.
0: Did she die?
3: Unfortunately.
0: Valet.
3: Valet. Yes, she is valet. But this is Lisa's brand new song. She is. Is she from Thailand? Yes, she is. She is from Thailand. And the name of this song is Sawadika. Let's get it on. Hello.

0: Ariana Grande, I Hate That I Made You Love Me on the Hot Hits for you Wednesday night. Nick Kelly is off tonight.
1: Yes.
0: And I'm filling in. And Lozzie, it's time for this.
2: Make some noise.
3: Straight to the source. Hot off the press. The Hot Hits with Nick and Lauren.
1: Well, Jesse, Jimmy Kimmel's long-running late-night show is apparently set to come to an end next year after more than 2 decades on air.
0: Is it coming to an end because of Trump stuff?
1: No, I don't think so.
0: Or is it just not rating anymore?
1: Well, apparently his contract with ABC will not be renewed beyond the upcoming season. So it's a new season like kicks off today. So apparently, because they've got weird seasons over
0: right.
1: there. So
0: okay.
1: I think that he's just coming back from a break. So the season will kick off today. A source has said his contract is not getting extended. However, the broadcasting company has said that that's an inaccurate claim. TMZ, though, has said that his contract is year to year and there is talk among staff that Jimmy has been working on pitching other shows and podcasts around town. So maybe he's just trying to, like, set himself up for the future. I don't know.
0: It's also so hard for all of those late night hosts to be gone at the same time and they're all going to go away and do the same kind
1: yes.
0: of project.
1: Correct.
0: Do you reckon he should have gone earlier? Is he the last?
1: Jimmy Fallon's still on.
0: Jimmy Fallon, he'll probably last a bit longer. He's pretty
1: palatable. And
0: yeah.
1: Yeah.
0: Yeah.
1: He does more of the funny.
0: Yeah, yeah, yeah.
1: Less
0: yeah.
1: of the.
0: He's not having a crack at the.
1: No.
0: Yeah,
1: he'll
0: yeah.
1: have a crack, but in good fun.
0: He just laughs at everything.
1: He sure does.
0: Mm-hmm.
1: Except for when his finger was degloved.
0: I have not seen that and now I need to
1: So
0: know.
1: Apparently he was just at his house and he fell over and hit his finger on the coffee table or something and his wedding ring came off and peeled all
0: oh
1: the skin.
0: Oh my God, that is such great justification for me because that is why I wear a silicone wedding band.
1: No way!
0: Because I heard a story of someone getting their finger degloved by a wedding ring and I was like, I can never wear. And so I had the gold one for the first couple of weeks I was married and now it's silicone.
1: Okay, you're paranoid, but...
0: Absolutely.
1: I wear so many rings. I've never degloved a finger.
0: I know, but Jimmy Fallon has and I feel like I'm similar levels of clumsy.
1: Okay, I didn't know that silicone rings was an option.
0: Yeah, there you go.
1: Yeah.
0: You can exchange all of those beautiful
1: okay.
0: rings
1: well,
0: for some $20 crap from Amazon.
1: Someone who I don't think will be exchanging silicone rings is Lady Gaga.
0: Okay.
1: Now, her and Michael Polanski's friends reportedly believe that they may have secretly eloped and she has teased, after she teased to them that they would be getting married soon. So an insider said that no one has seen or heard from her in over a month. Everyone in her circle thinks that she's eloped with Michael and is on her honeymoon right now trying to make a baby.
0: What a jump. Like, I reckon she's eloped and I reckon
1: well,
0: I know what they're doing.
1: She is 40. I mean, and was it this year, Kara, that I had baby Gaga as a prediction? Or
4: you
1: was
4: did.
1: It?
0: Oh. Oh, my God. Wait, hold you on. But does that count if she's births this year or conceives
1: I think
0: this
1: if
0: year?
1: She's pregnant, I would.
0: You got to count it.
1: I would count that.
0: Yeah, yeah. Buzzer beater baby.
1: Kara?
4: Well, I was going to say neither of you or Nick have crossed any of your predictions
1: no.
4: off the list this year, so I'd
1: no.
4: have to be a little bit more lenient. I'd give it to you.
1: Thank you, Kerrod.
0: What's the ratio of elopement to public wedding with celebs these days?
1: Oh, God.
0: Like, they're mostly eloping, surely, aren't they? Except for Taylor.
1: Well,
0: she's booking out Madison Square Garden.
1: I'm not sure. I feel like, I don't know.
0: Yeah, unless they want the publicity, they're hiding it.
1: Well, like, I mean, everyone thinks that Zendaya and Tom Holland are married.
0: Are they not?
1: Well, I think they are, but it wasn't very public.
0: Yeah, a lot.
1: If they did.
0: Yeah.
1: Good for them.
0: Yeah.
1: Carly Rae Jepsen has revealed that she loves Heated Rivalry so much that she named her newborn son Ilya after the character in Heated Rivalry.
0: You can't be doing

0: on that.
1: No, why not?
2: Well, is he the heartthrob?
1: Well, he's a baby. Oh.
2: Yeah, see, this is the problem. This is the problem.
1: They're both heartthrobs. What, you're saying you can't name your baby after attractive?
2: The person that you're attracted to, the object of your...
1: I know, damn.
2: Yeah, it is tricky.
1: Well, anyway, she says, Ilya is the name of my son. Maybe not because of the show, she says.
2: Okay.
1: I don't believe her.
2: No.
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0: Number four in your hot seven on the hot hits tonight. That is Alex Warren, Emerald Eyes. It's Jesse and Loz tonight.
1: Yes. How did that feel?
0: Yeah, pretty good.
1: Nice.
0: Pretty good. Watch out, Nick. That cult better be worth it.
1: Yeah, stick around. We are going to be giving away our Slumber tickets soon. You can still register at thehothits.com.au. Plus JoJo Siwa. What are your thoughts and opinions? Just be so careful.
0: I am so intrigued by JoJo Siwa
1: too.
0: Because I know that she was a child star.
1: Yes.
0: And then she tried the really hard Miley-esque pivot.
1: Which was not very becoming
0: That's
1: of her.
0: That's the last I've heard of her.
1: Oh, not Celebrity
0: Big
1: Brother?
0: Oh, sorry, no. I saw her on the cruise ship.
1: Oh, yeah?
0: Where she had like... 5 to 10 people in the crowd.
1: Yeah.
0: It's a wild time.
1: Well, we've got some fun audio of her coming up as well.
0: I can't wait.
1: But let's

0: Bruno Mars, On My Soul, that is number 2 in your hot 7 tonight, Lozzie.
1: Yeah, that just leaves number 1.
0: I've heard of it.
1: You've heard of this song?
0: Yeah.
1: Or the number 1?
0: I've heard of number 1 being a positive thing, and I think that's what this song is going to be. I don't actually think I've heard this song.
1: Oh, well, get ready.
0: Olivia Rodrigo, This Is The Cure. Oh,

0: Rodrigo, that is The Cure, your number one on the hot hits for your Hot 7 tonight. It's Jesse and Loz.
1: The hot hits.
2: They're eating her, and then they're going to eat me. Oh, my God.
3: Yeah. Whoa. No, yeah. Nick Kelly tonight. We got Jesse from Carrie and Tommy filling in.
0: Yes.
3: Now, you're across JoJo Siwa, obviously.
0: A bit. Like, I see the crazy stuff.
3: Yeah, and it's like everything we've learned about JoJo Siwa, and you have to be so careful because her fans are very passionate, but everything I've learned about JoJo Siwa...
0: Then I don't see the crazy stuff. I just see that she's super lovely and wildly talented.
3: Oh, so... I mean, if you've heard a rendition of Betty Davis...
0: My name is Nick Kelly. At me on Instagram.
3: At Nick Kelly MP3.
0: Yeah.
3: Well, now she's done a podcast interview because obviously she's... when she was on Celebrity Big Brother UK, right?
0: Mm.
3: The big drama was that she was dating an Australian here, Kath Ebbs.
0: Right.
3: And then when... when JoJo was in Celebrity Big Brother UK, got very close to, oh my God, I've even forgotten his name, Chris, from Love Island.
0: Yeah.
3: And everyone was like, oh my God, that's so disrespectful. Like, JoJo's got a partner. What's she doing? And then they get out of the house. They're like, it's totally platonic. Well, now they've been together for over a year, her and this Chris guy.
0: It's good stuff.
3: It's always the way. Now, she's appeared on this podcast. I don't know what the podcast is, but she is talking about her accent.
4: It's funny that you ask about my accent. So I'm from Nebraska originally, but I have a twang of an English accent.
5: Uh-huh.
4: And it's because of my boyfriend and his family and his friends. I'm just always who I talk to often, right? And so he doesn't hear it, his family doesn't hear it, but Americans are like, where's your accent? And I'm like, it's Nebraska. And they're like, that's not it.
5: How long have you been dating him?
4: We've been together, this month will be a year and 5 months.
5: Oh, nice. Okay, so you picked it up over a year and 5 months. Yeah. That makes sense, right?
4: Yeah, and just spending time over there. And...
0: she sounds so Australian.
3: Do you think it's... no, he's British.
0: Oh,
3: he's
0: well, British. Then British. Whatever she
3: doesn't
0: sounds,
3: she just...
0: I'm kidding. She sounds so American.
3: This is my point.
0: And she hasn't picked up any accent at all.
3: What is she talking about? There's not a single twang of British in there
0: Nebraska.
3: Whatsoever.
0: Nebraska.
3: I'm from Nebraska.
0: Americans just... I love you, but you don't get accents.
3: No, no, no.
0: And you don't get that none of us care that you're from this state or that state. We just care if you're from America, sick. Thanks
3: literally
0: for telling us.
3: And keep your voice down.
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0: So close. Jesse and Lauren, I'm filling in if you can't tell.
1: Yeah, you're doing great.
0: It's good stuff.
1: Yeah.
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3: 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Please make some noise.

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4: Oh my God, these shows are going to be huge.
5: Massive.
4: The tickets for these, like, I mean, we have had, for this and for Bruno Mars last week, the largest amounts of entries I think we've ever had at thehothits.com.au.
5: Yeah, I think that would be...
4: accurate?
5: Yeah.
4: Yeah, I mean, Samba, there's something about that man. You know his name, Shane, don't you?
5: Shane. No, I did not know his name, Shane.
4: Yeah, his name's Shane.
5: I don't think you should tell people that.
4: No, we call him Shane all the time on this show.
5: Yeah, why?
4: It's so funny.
5: Because I feel like Shane just makes him sound like the bloke who you play cricket with on the weekend.
4: Exactly. I don't know if I've ever even encountered an American Shane.
5: True.
4: Is he our first American Shane?
5: He must be.
4: Shano.
5: What's his last name? His actual real last name?
4: Oh, gosh. Oh,
5: sorry, question without notice.
4: Goodness me. Serious? Samba. Oh, I've put in Sober.
5: Sober, okay.
4: Samba.
5: Not your Google history.
4: Samba.
6: Bose. Boos.
4: Boos. Shane Bose. Michael Boos.
5: Boos.
4: Like moose.
5: Boosie.
4: Boosie. Oh, Shano Boosie.
5: Shano Boosie.
4: But we do have tickets tonight.

0: pick a name at random. I'm going to go Abby. Abby?
1: Oh, hello.
0: Hello. Are you a big Samba fan?
1: Yeah, I am.
0: Good, because you're going to go see him next year.
1: Oh, my God. Thanks.
2: Yeah. Abby, did you know what?
1: Sorry, I'm just at work.
3: What's work?
0: Yeah, what do you do?
1: I'm a nurse.
0: Oh, okay. Oh. All right, good. Yeah, probably can't be.
2: Before you have to go and save any more lives, did you know that Somma's name is Shane?
1: Yeah, I did.
0: Yeah, of course she does.
2: Of course she
0: She's
2: does.
0: A fan.
2: Did you know what his last name is?
1: No, I don't.
0: It's Boose, like Moose.
1: Oh.
0: Yeah.
1: That's random.
0: Shane Boose.
2: Yeah. Isn't Enjoy it your tickets to Shane Boose.
1: He sounds like an Aussie.
0: He does, doesn't he?
3: He does sound like
0: one of
3: Aussie.
0: Us.
3: This is Shano's song, My Body Isn't Ready. Have a great night, Abby.
1: Yeah, thank you so much.
0: Thanks, Abby.

0: 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Back next.
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6: 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Throughout my life, music has meant a great deal to me. It is hot, hot, hot.
7: With Nick and Lauren.
8: Yeah, but no Nick tonight. Sorry, Loz, I'm taking over.
9: No, good, because it looked like you weren't going to say anything, and so then I was like, oh, no.
8: I was thrown a little bit by King Charles.
9: Yes. Yeah. Did you like that one?
8: Yeah, I do like a bit of that. Yeah, I don't know. I still don't know how I feel about the Royals.
9: I know, but neither do I. But I'm still like, he music is funny. Hot, hot, hot. Yeah. You know?
8: And if there's one thing that King Charles yeah. is, it's hot, hot, hot.
9: He gets music.
8: Old Chipolata fingers.
9: God, his fingers.
8: Yeah.
9: I worry for him.
8: I do too. That was a real good, like, motherly tone from you. I was like, I worry for him.
9: I do worry
8: yeah.
9: for him.
8: Yeah, fair too.
9: I mean, I shouldn't. He lives in a palace, but anyway. Now, no Nick Kelly tonight. We've got Jesse filling in from Carrie and Tommy.
8: Yes.
9: Jesse, are you across this new Andrew Garfield movie?
8: I did not know this was a thing.
9: Yes. So it's called Artificial, and it is about OpenAI, basically, and it's about Sam Altman, who created it.
8: Yes.
9: So Andrew Garfield is playing Sam Altman. There's Chris O'Dowd is in it. Ike Barinholtz is, I do know his face. He's playing Elon Musk. There's a lot of other people. I don't really know who they are, but I think this is going to be this, like, the modern version. I know they're going to do a social network too, but
8: yeah,
9: it's,
8: okay.
9: or they have done, but it's getting sort of panned a little bit. And they said, this is the next generation of, social network movies, in a way.
8: So there's no way this movie touches on the court case about him and his sister.
9: What's that? It?
8: Sam Altman's sister.
9: Yeah.
8: Is suing him for abuse.
9: Really?
8: Yeah. Well, allegedly.
9: Allegedly.
8: Just to cover all our bases.
9: Of course. Well, I don't know who has, like.
8: But I guess it's still in court, so there's no way they're talking about that. This will all be about the actual

0: Company. I think it's more about the company. Maybe that'll be in the part two. I think we've got some of the trailer here. Let's have a listen.
1: We've created a machine that will solve the world's problems.
2: We don't teach it. It teaches itself.
3: We're going to call it ChatGPT.
4: We opened Pandora's box together. The future's inevitable. Countries will fall. Industries are going to collapse. We get to be the ones to shepherd people in to this new world.
5: For the cheap, cheap price of $20 a month.
0: That sounds absolutely horrifying.
5: Yeah.
0: And that's real life.
5: Yeah. I really struggle. I think you have to approach it with that like nihilistic thing of, well, if that happens, we're all screwed.
0: Honestly.
5: So I give up.
0: Honestly, like, I've said this so many times in the show, we are handing the world to robots. And if this movie, if this was a like a fictional film that came out 10 years ago, we'd be going,
5: yeah. When is giving nerds who created like a website, giving them unlimited power, when's that ever turned out bad?
0: Literally.
5: Literally.
0: Yeah.
5: Free time.
0: It always ends so well, doesn't it?
5: And it always starts with this like, guys, we're going to change the world for the better. And then 3 minutes later, it's just a disaster and they're a billionaire and we're like, why does Zuckerberg own half of Hawaii?
0: I know. And then they're all trying to get us to space because they've destroyed our planet. I don't want to go to Mars. I want to live here.
5: Yes. Anyway.
0: Anyway, more of the music.
5: I still use ChatGPT.
0: So do I. No.

0: Della Lefty, that is Boston on the Hot Hits with Nick and Lauren. No Nick tonight. Jesse filling in for you.
1: Jesse from Carrie and Tommy, thank you so much.
0: You're so welcome.
1: Now, we have a segment on the show called Bailey's Corner, which is everyone's favourite segment, including our boss Amanda, Jesse.
0: Oh, really?
1: Yes.
0: Okay,
1: yes.
0: Bailey, go off.
1: I know, it's very good. Yeah. But we did have to record this earlier in the week when Nick was here because Bailey had brought in some food and we couldn't let it go bad, you know?
0: Of course.
1: Yeah.
2: I am Bailey. And this is my corner where I give you facts, jokes, and get some free stuff here and there.
3: If you'd like to send me free stuff, message me on the Hot Hits AU on Instagram.
2: There we go.
0: Okay, that's it.
2: Thank you.
4: So, can we get that singing? That singing one more time.
2: I am Bailey, and this is my corner.
4: That's insane. So Bailey does bring us free stuff, facts, a whole bunch of other stuff, and he is here today with some free stuff that's been delivered to us.
1: Yes.
4: This is exciting.
2: We're here with a delivery for both cities that we are in. We are
4: omnipresent.
2: Yeah. Hungry Jack's is omnipresent.
4: That's very true.
1: Yes, it is.
2: And we have some new food from them. So we've got some pistachio storms and a pistachio shake.
4: They've turned the storm into a pistachio version.
2: Pistachio Papi. You know that brand?
4: Oh my gosh. It's real. It's the real deal.
2: It's the real deal good stuff.
1: I promised you I wasn't going to eat any of it, but I had a little taste.
2: You have
1: before.
2: To eat it. You have to eat it. And you know,
1: it's so good.
2: I'm on a no sugar run right now, but as this is a sponsored segment, I feel like it's not sponsored legally, but it's just a like
4: partner segment.
2: Partner.
4: No, not even partnered.
2: No, just they just sent it
4: gifted.
2: To us. Gifted. Yeah. I can't not eat
4: a
2: gift.
4: Can I have some of it, please?
2: Yes.
4: So
2: would you like
4: give
2: a shake
4: review?
2: Or would you like a sundae?
4: I think
2: sorry, not a sundae. A storm.
4: I think I'd like a storm, please.
2: Okay, of course.
1: I think I've got the dessert because it's much more ice creamy than...
4: It's pistachio. And then are they pistachios on top?
2: Whoa.
1: Is it like a biscuit?
2: And then for the burger...
1: I think it's just good radio, guys. Listen to us.
2: It's a beautiful... It's a thick boy.
4: That is one of the thickest burgers I've ever seen.
2: So heavy.
4: And
1: oh my God, this burger is the size of my head.
4: The wrapping on it says limited time only. Is that what it says there?
2: I possibly think it's the Big Jack. The Big Jack is back. Is it the Big Jack?
1: It's the Big Jack.
2: It's the Big Jack is back.
4: What? Guys, oh my God, look at that.
1: I'm about to have a gluten aneurysm.
4: That's insane.
1: You know what I'm going to do?
4: Yeah.
1: I'm take the top bun off.
4: Yep.
1: So it's a little bit less. I'm going to lick the sauce.
4: Holy cow. This is the thickest patty I've seen. That is insane.
1: I don't know how I'm actually going to get this into my gob.
4: Into it. Well, I've seen you put bigger in, so let's give it another whirl, shall we?
1: All right.
4: All right. Should we do
1: Come
4: three?
1: On.
4: Three,
2: three,
4: two, one.

0: Wow. Bailey,
1: you have so much food on your face right
2: now.
1: Wow. How about you have a server yet?
3: Yeah.
0: How not get my mouth around it? It is so big, but so delicious.
2: From the press information you've been sent, what else do you have to say about the Big Jack?
3: Well, I'll be honest. My email got hacked last Friday, and I had to change my password, and all my logins are not working currently.
0: Okay. Oh, good.
3: Did you try the drink yet, or the ice cream?
2: The ice cream's unbelievable. It's a pistachio sauce.
3: They gave us four, which is amazing.
2: Fantastic. Everyone get a load of that. And it's actual pistachio puppy as well.
3: Partnership,
2: Bailey, you've outdone yourself with this.
0: Wow.
2: Fantastic new range from the good people at Hungry Jack's.
3: Amazing. They've been here when no other fast food giant has been. That's true Australian food right there.
0: Yep. Yeah, no, we're Hungry Jack's through and through.
3: Just think about that. We're the only people in the world the Big Jack has returned.
2: Yes, it has.
3: Oh, they could use that in the promo. No, don't. I legally don't give you that permission, to be honest. Oh, Hungry Jack should do a gold card.
2: Now you're talking.
0: All right, Bailey, what else have you got for us?
3: Xbox and IKEA have partnered up, creating some amazing, beautiful designs that you can buy. Have you ever played on the Xbox controller?
2: Yes. Yep.
3: You know the thumbsticks, they're quite unique. They're not like the PlayStation thumbsticks or regular controller. They're like concaved. They've made a seat that is one of the control sticks and you can sit on it. And it's like, it's a big giant control. Yeah, it's a giant control
2: stick. That's awesome. They look like they'd be very comfortable.
3: They do.
0: I need to see this.
3: Yeah, we got to look them up right now and you can.
0: IKEA. It's like a Scandi Nintendo.
3: Is that a slur?
0: No.
2: Oh, this is incredible. Yes. So it's called YX Stabby.
3: Yeah.
0: Is it a chair?
3: It is a chair. And they've also got like pillows that look like the up, down, left, right stick.
2: That's incredible.
3: Just search up Xbox IKEA. That's all you
0: Xbox.
3: Need.
0: I typed in Nintendo.
3: Oh, no.
2: This is absolutely amazing. This is beautiful.
0: Oh, it moves around. Like your bum can just, it won't fall over. It won't topple, but it can move around.
3: I did not know that part of it. Oh, it does.
0: I made that up. It looks like it does, though.
2: And there's a really comfortable sort of gaming chair available for it as well.
0: Yes.
3: I think it's amazing that Xbox has done such a U-turn. Previously, PlayStation were beating them, and now it's switched back to Xbox because of the digital.
2: It's all about them, yeah.
3: Yes.
0: Yeah.
3: I reckon that's the end of this Bailey's Corner. That,
0: all right.
2: It's been a very good one, Bailey's.
0: Got to figure out how to get my mouth around the rest of this burger.
3: I'll take it to Blake. Give it to Blake.
0: I should, actually.
3: Yes, or Noni.
0: Oh, God. Yeah. Noni would have a heart attack.
3: Oh, yeah.
2: Thank you to the good people at Hungry Jack's for flicking us over the brand new Big Jack and also the pistachio poppy collaboration they've done for the Storm and the Thick Shakes.
4: That was Bailey's Corner for your Wednesday night.
0: Did you love?
4: Yeah, a little bit of fun.
0: Your favourite segment now, too?
4: Absolutely. Me and Mando, we love it. This is another on Hot Hits.

0: Rodrigo, that is stupid song on the Hot Hits with Nick and Lauren. Nick is away. You got Jesse filling in tonight.
1: Yes, thank you, Jesse. Now, Tame Impala, Kevin Parker, he is going to be back on our shores in less than a month's time.
0: Yeah.
1: He's kicking off this tour. Are you going?
0: No, I'm not.
1: You got
0: me a ticket or what?
1: You can be my plus one.
0: Ooh.
1: I haven't actually.
0: Look, I've just talked myself into a ticket.
1: I actually don't have tickets. But
0: and you're offering me to
1: but
0: be plus
1: if I
0: one.
1: Do, you're at the top of my list, my friend.
0: Thank you.
1: Now, he is probably one of our greatest exports. You're a WA boy, Jesse.
0: Yeah.
1: He's a WA boy too.
0: Is he really?
1: Please tell me that's right, Kerry.
2: Yeah, yeah, he's from Fremantle. Yeah.
1: Yeah.
0: Oh, all of the best WA musicians, Fremantle.
1: All right, well, let's get him on now.
3: Hey, this is Kevin from Tame Impala, and you're listening to The Hot Hits with Nick and Lauren.
4: Kevin Parker's here, guys.
1: Yay!
4: This is wonderful. How are things? I think I just want to bottle up how you're feeling right now.
3: Good. I'm feeling good. It's nice to be back.
4: This record is so wonderful to listen to on a regular basis, and I think it's getting better and better with time.
3: Thanks.
4: Listening to it.
3: Yeah.
4: Did you feel when you were making it that it was getting better as you were making it?
3: Oh.

0: It's a complicated roller coaster of emotions making an album, but I definitely more and more I like making music that doesn't necessarily like blow you away. It's not meant to be like dazzling. It's kind of just something that you slowly more and more want in your life.
1: Wow.
0: You know, like all my favorite music is like music that I kind of like, it was kind of like, yeah, it's kind of cool when I first heard it. And then like after a few weeks or months or whatever, it's just like, I can't live without this, you know?
1: It stays with you and it grows with you. And that is exactly what this album is doing.
0: Cool. That's good to hear.
1: So thank you for that.
0: Thank you.
2: Yeah.
0: Yeah.
2: I feel like your music's always been the kind of music that really, you're right. Like sort of your first time you hear it, you go, oh yeah. And then it really has that power to sort of take you back to a place.
0: Mm-hmm.
2: It, you just get taken back to a place where you were listening to it once or like an emotional place that you were too.
0: Yeah.
2: Is it intentional or is it just sort of how it comes about?
0: I mean, like the intention is always just to make the most sort of like moving, you know, just making music that sort of like has the most feeling and humanness.
2: Mm.
0: The humanness is what I think you like people attach to. Well, it's what I sort of like love in music. That's the thing that sort of keeps me going back.
2: Yeah.
0: It's like keeping it real, keeping it human.
1: I've been having a lot of conversations lately about the humanness in music, and it feels like people are going one of two ways. They're either embracing what's coming from a technological perspective and embracing machine kind of learning, or they are embracing the complete opposite of that. Mm-hmm. I spoke to an Australian artist named Chris Lanzon, who's just written this beautiful album, completely kind of live and free and about the human experience and about the lead single, and it's called The Dinner Party, and it's about having a dinner party with your friends.
0: Yeah.
1: Do you see yourself kind of going different directions on this sort of human scale over time?
0: Well, I just sort of trust my instincts at the end of the day. But I do feel like the music that I hear, it's like getting more and more perfect and sort of like pristine. And because like production's getting better, computer's getting better. There's obviously like AI is like the elephant in the room.
1: Yep.
0: And so for me, I just like making music that's kind of like, it's a bit dirty. It's a bit kind of scungy, you know, a bit rough. Like to me that's kind of what I want to listen to now.
1: Yeah.
0: And like, yeah, again, I'm not sure if it's because of the looming, you know, possibility of this AI thing. I don't know. But yeah.
1: That's just what's real to you.
0: Exactly.
1: Yeah.
0: Exactly.
2: And I don't think that AI could ever do what you do because like you said, like your music has such a human element to it. It's about the human experience in a way. It's got so much emotion and I don't think you have to worry about AI too much. You especially.
0: I don't. I'm one of those people. I'm one of the people who doesn't really give a shit.
2: Yeah.
0: You know, I'm not worried.
1: It's really interesting to me, like that grittiness, despite the fact you've kind of morphed through genres over time and sort of introduced new sounds and elements to the music, that grittiness has always stayed. Because the first time I saw you guys was in Maitland at Groove and the Moo Festival back in the day.
0: Hell yeah.
1: And that was my first time feeling you guys live and it was gritty and it was kind of, you know.
0: Yeah, that seems to be unavoidable for me. I can't make clean music if I try, you know. It's just like... Yeah.
1: Do you think where you make the music has an impact on that? Because I know you made this at Wave House as well. That beautiful property of yours.
0: Well, look, I find a way to fuck it up. You know.
1: Way my old way starts, like that kind of very sort of in the room kind of working.
0: Yeah.
1: We're almost working it out together.
0: Yeah, exactly.
1: And that's a really beautiful way to do it.
3: We've got more with Kevin Parker from Tame Impala coming up next after his song, Loser.

0: New stuff from Miley Cyrus. That is Bass Persuades on the Hot Hits with Nick and Lauren. Nick is away. You got Jesse filling in, and we're still catching up with this guy.
1: Hey, this is Kevin from Tame Impala, and you're listening to the Hot Hits with Nick and Lauren.
2: I have one lyric I'd like to bring up with you, which was my favourite lyric on the whole record, and it's "You're a cinephile, I watch Family Guy on a Friday night," which is very relatable to me.
1: I was going to ask you if it was that one.
2: Have people been bringing that up?
1: Yeah, of course. And, like, it was one of those lyrics, like, when I thought of it, I was like, oh, it's going in.
2: Mm. Yeah.
1: Whenever I sort of think to myself, like, oh, are we really going to do that one? Am I really going to do that one? That's when I know that it's definitely going in.
3: Yeah.
1: You know, it's like, it was just too, like, it's kind of like silly. It's like, it's stupid and it's kind of funny and like potentially on the nose and tacky or whatever. But like for me, it's also kind of like touching.
2: Yeah.
1: And it sums up a feeling perfectly, which is all the lyrics are meant to do.
3: Well, it resonates with us. I mean, we relate so many instances in our life to that scene in Family Guy where he's getting the dead frog out the window.
1: Oh, like, yeah, that's classic. Classic. Classic.
3: Yeah.
2: Like once a week there is a dead frog incident in the studio.
1: Yeah. I poked some holes in his back so he can breathe.
2: I'm so glad you're the one. Makes me so happy. Is it difficult sometimes? Because I know you don't take yourself too seriously, but the music, I feel like the Tame Impala music has always had a certain reverence around it and people revere it in a way that if you do something sort of quote unquote silly in a song, do you worry it kind of messes with the reverence people have for your records?
1: I don't worry that it does, but I'm aware that it will.
2: Mm.
1: At the end of the day, for me, I think it's important to like shake it up and shake up what is sort of expected and known about your music and art and all that kind of stuff. And yeah, maybe it does have to do with, it comes back to like me not taking myself too seriously or whatever. But the last thing I want to be thinking about when I'm making music is that it's revered. It's going to be revered.
2: Yeah, okay. Yeah.
1: You know, because then it just feels too precious.
3: Yeah.
1: The pressure to be precious. And I'm always sort of like, I've got a bit of like an internal rebel thing. So like, as soon as I feel like it is music that is sort of like put on a pedestal or whatever, I just want to swing it the other way.
2: Excellent.
3: Yeah.
2: No, that resonates with us very well.
1: Yeah. Which helps me a lot as much as it sort of like, whatever.
2: It does kind of feel like how I've kind of grown to appreciate your music as well. I think when I first started listening to you guys, it kind of was a little bit out of my, I was a big pop boy. And it kind of felt a little bit out of my wheelhouse and like it wasn't for me.
1: Mm-hmm.
2: And then as time's gone on and you've kind of introduced more pop sensibility into the Tame Impala records, it's definitely become, okay, this is for me now. Yeah. This is kind of for everyone, which I really love.
1: Yeah.
2: This might be a really rudimentary question, but when you're writing records for and with other people, how do you go with kind of going, oh, I'd really like to kind of keep this Tame Impala? Like,
1: There can be a crossroad. There can be a fork in the road, for sure.
3: You almost need to get like a little hat that becomes your little other person hat that you put on.
1: Well, I mean, like, as he was like alluding to, it's like a song can start out and it could go either way, you know. At the end of the day, it's kind of obvious to me, I guess. But, you know, this might be shocking, but Dracula was originally conceived as a song for someone else.
2: Wow.
1: Conceived, okay. I would say, because it didn't get far into its journey, its life, without going like, oh no, this is a Tame song.
2: Okay.
1: But, you know, like, because I don't usually write songs that have like such an obvious cartoony title and theme. It's like Dracula.
2: Yeah.
1: It's
3: like,
1: Not that the song is about Dracula sense or
2: it's
1: whatever.
2: Just sort of
1: like
2: a word
1: it's just, you know, like I usually don't write songs that have such a poster, you know.
2: Yeah.
1: But again, you know, I'm always looking for something new to do, something different that I haven't done yet. So
2: that's it. It's been an absolute pleasure to get to have a conversation with you today. This has been a real bucket list moment for us.
3: Yep.
2: Not to put you on that pedestal too much.
3: Yeah.
1: No, that's okay.
2: Yeah. Thank you for the music.
3: Feel the pressure.
1: Appreciate it.
2: Yeah, you're the best. Appreciate it.
1: Cool. No.

0: Fugel, that is Moving to the Sun on the Hot Hits for your Wednesday night. It's Jesse filling in for Nick.
1: Yeah. Now, you knew it was Fugel.
0: I knew it was Fugel.
1: Yeah,
0: he's French, right?
1: Yeah, we were calling him Hugel. We were calling him Jeff Hugel for a long time until another DJ was in and said, was talking about him and said Fugel, and we were like,
0: isn't it wild that Jeff Hugel, if he's French, is Jeff Hugel.
1: Jeffrey Hugel.
0: It's so exotic.
1: He's not a Hugel. Now, Jesse, of course, Lawrence, shut up. Okay.
0: Yeah, it's good stuff.
1: Now, you, of course, are across Gwyneth Paltrow and Goop.
0: Goop.
1: Goop.
0: Yeah, love everything she does. For the entertainment, not for the products.
1: Oh, God,
0: they
1: no.
0: suck.
1: I would not be purchasing. Now, she has sat down. She's done Benny Blanco's podcast, which is sort of them just hanging out in the living room.
0: Is this the one that he films all around his house?
1: Yes.
0: Benny Blanco is the best.
1: Isn't he? He is the best.
0: I love him.
1: He's so cool. And all of the Selena Gomez fans are like, I didn't get it. I'm like, you don't get Riz.
0: And he's wildly talented.
1: Oh, unbelievable.
0: If you haven't watched the show Dave with him and the rapper Lil Dicky, you should definitely watch that. It explains how unbelievably talented Benny Blanco is.
1: That sounds right up my alley. Well, Gwyneth was on there in his living room podcast, whatever he does. First of all, she didn't know that he was married, that he got married to Selena Gomez last year. That was part of it that I found very interesting. I know, please, don't be
0: That's
1: ridiculous.
0: That's real, like, mum, come
1: I
0: on.
1: I know. Get
0: come
1: with
0: on.
1: It. Get with it, Gwen.
0: Yeah.
1: But she also revealed the story behind the infamous Vagine candle.
2: I was working on a perfume with this amazing nose named Douglas Little, and I like things that smell kind of unusual. We were experimenting with tomato leaf and seaweed, so I said to him, oh, well, this one smells like my vagina. So he thought I was serious and made a candle called This Smells Like My Vagina. It definitely does not smell like my vagina. It became such a big thing that we actually stopped selling it because it was distracting people from what we were doing.
1: Okay. What? So, what did she say? Tomato and seaweed?
0: Is but then she's gone, and it definitely doesn't. And you're like, well, Gwyneth, does it, though?
1: But please, because I don't just smell random things and go, well, that smells like my vagina.

0: Doth thou protest too yeah, much?
1: I think Gwen might.
0: I think she might.
2: The Hot Hits with Nick and Lauren. Back next.
1: Hey, it's Pete.
3: Me.
0: And Kimber. La la la la la la la.
1: And we're warming up the vocal cords for Kimber's Uncorked Choir.
0: What a day. We're going to get entwined in the Swan Valley and hop on a bus with a bunch of listeners for a day of singing and laughing.
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0: Zara Larsson, that is Midnight Sun on the Hot Hits with Nick and Lauren. You got Jesse filling in and we're doing this.
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4: Yep. So, Jesse, every single night, Nick and I bring you a brand new Australian song from an artist you may have heard from, an artist that you may never have heard from before.
0: Okay.
4: And it's just their moment to get it on and let the people hear it and add it to their playlist.
0: What was last night? A question without notice.
4: Why would I do this? 3%. No, it wasn't. That was Monday.
0: Oh, now you've just done it to Garrett. This is just buses going.
4: What was it?
5: DJ Boring.
4: DJ Boring.
0: Oh, that's fun.
4: Yeah, it was really fun.
0: Okay.
4: Yeah. But tonight comes to you from Drax Project. Now, many people are going to be familiar with Drax Project. You know, they've been around for a while now.
0: Okay.
4: But they came in and had a little chat with Nick and I recently. And they told us about this song that they had coming out. And it was basically, I think it came out on the 4th of September. So just in time for Father's Day. And the song is called Dada. Okay. And they did play it to us in the studio in a very refined, I don't think it had actually been fully produced yet. So it was this very refined version. I was crying. Like, I was literally crying. So it's a single written by, so some of the members are now, they've entered parenthood, they're fathers. And they wrote it sort of as this deeply personal tribute to, you know, their new era of their life and while being on tour.
0: Like all the feelings of having like a little person that is all yours. And
4: And the love.
0: Are we about to cry?
4: Honestly.
0: Are we about to make all of Australia
4: get
0: cry?
4: Get the tissues ready, Australia. This is Drax Project with Dada.

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35: 3, 2, 1.
1: With Nick and Lauren.
5: 3 for all.
36: Yeah, this is where we just play 3 songs in a row that have something to do with something happening in the world. Right,
37: okay.
36: Jesse?
37: I like it.
36: No Nick Kelly tonight. Jesse from Carrie and Tommy is filling in.
37: 3 songs about calling in sick.
36: Yes.
37: Or 3 songs about leaving your job because
36: you've joined a
37: gone
36: cult.
37: To join a nudist cult.
36: A nudist cult. Yeah. Yep.
37: Did he join it or start it?
36: Oh, he started it. So far, there's just one.
37: Good on him.
36: Yeah.
37: What drive.
36: I know. I think it's just one in his house.
37: just one person?
36: Just one. So at the moment, it's just Nick in his house,

0: naked. Is the nudist colony.
1: You got to start somewhere.
0: Exactly. That's what I've always said. Now, tonight's Three for All is songs that have been inducted, well, not inducted, but have been chosen previously by Billboard to be the Song of the Summer. Obviously, okay. The American-European songer.
1: Yep.
0: Songer. Now, when I tell... Oh, okay. Look, I have to keep my opinion to myself.
1: You don't like it at all.
0: So...
1: But
0: Billboard.
1: We play it on this network, so we love it.
0: I love it so much. Now, some previous ones that have been on the list, right? You've got 2001, You Remind Me, banger.
1: Okay.
0: You Remind Me of a Girl. You know that one?
1: Yeah.
0: Yeah, good.
1: I'm with you.
0: We've got a bit of...
1: Confessions is on there.
0: Confessions part.

0: Promiscuous umbrella.
1: This is what I mean.
0: This is good stuff.
1: Then we fast forward. I mean, 2014, Fancy.
0: Yeah.
1: We're going to skip over Blurred Lines because he's had some trouble.
0: Oh, yeah. That's a good skip from you.
1: 2017, Despacito. These are all fantastic songs. Old Town Road.
0: Oh, yeah.
1: I mean, Billy Ray Cyrus.
0: Rockstar, Post Malone.
1: Incredible.
0: That's some good stuff.
1: And we get to 2026.
0: And we love that too.
1: And Australia, here is your Billboard Song of the Summer. It is Ella Langley, Choosing Texas.
0: Losses. Favourite song. Just

0: and Lauren. It's the Hot Hits 3 for All.
1: Every year when the weather gets warmer, there's a new batch of songs that get our temperatures rising.
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0: Yeah, Jesse filling in for Nick tonight. He's off sick. He feels flu-y, he reckons. I know. Poor darling.
1: Okay.
0: But we are doing the three-for-all. This is Billboard Songs of the Summer. So songs were previously crowned Billboard Song of the Summer. Obviously not our summer, because our summer is...
1: No, the summer that the universe revolves around, correct, which is America.
0: Correct. But our summer's just around the corner.
1: Oh, I can't wait.
0: I'm stunned.
1: And obviously your choice for Song of the Summer... for Australia would be...
0: Of course, Ella Langley choosing Texas, yeah, which is this year's a Billboard Song of the Summer.
1: That's where we started, yeah.
0: Some other songs of the summer since 2000. We've got a few Post Malone songs in there, actually.
1: Yeah.
0: Rockstar.
1: I missed Butter. What was Butter?
0: Butter, was that beat...
1: Sorry, no questions without notice.
0: Was that beat...
1: I don't know the rules.
0: I don't know, but I don't know.
1: Are but they Post Malone has been
2: it was
1: there a
2: BTS.
0: It was BTS, yeah.
2: It was BTS, yeah, 2022.
0: Yeah.
1: Yeah.
0: Yeah. In 2008, I Kissed a Girl, Katy Perry.
1: Oh, yeah.
0: I mean, come on.
1: Katy Perry.
0: What would be your favourite from this list here, Jesse?
1: I can't go past Umbrella.
0: Yeah. Mm-hmm.
1: Riri, she's the best.
0: See, I think my favourite, I'm a big Mariah gal, and I reckon 2005, right in my sweet spot.
1: Yeah?
0: Mariah Carey.
1: 2005 was...
0: I was 15.
1: Big closet.
0: That's where I peaked.
1: Mariah Carey, We Belong Together.

0: Tempest City, that is Self-Aware on the Hot Hits with Nick and Lauren. Nick is away. You got Jesse filling in.
1: Yes. Now, we caught up with Cyril. You are obviously across
0: Cyril. I love Cyril.
1: How good's his hair looking?
0: I haven't seen his hair. What's he done?
1: He's had hair transplants.
0: I would absolutely be doing this.
1: Yeah. Oh, yeah, honestly. 100%. Yeah. Yeah. So, the bucket hat, we used to call him King of the Bucket Hat.
0: Yeah.
1: But the bucket hat.
0: Did he do the turkey trip?
1: I think he did. And I think, because Nick and I caught up with him a few months ago, and he might even reference it in this very chat.
2: Hey guys, I'm Cyril, and you're on the Hot Hits with Nick and Lauren.
3: How are you?
4: I'm good, I'm busy.
3: Yeah. How are you?
4: Nah, not really, I've been good. It's been pretty easy, to be honest.
3: Are you not busy in Cyril terms?
4: Yeah, I'm chilling.
3: Right.
4: Yeah.
3: What does that entail?
4: I've been
3: still working every day?
4: Yeah. I'm still in the studio every day, just heaps of meetings and trying to figure stuff out. And I was in Adelaide like 5 days ago, and then I was in Sydney, and then I went to, last week, I was in Sweden and France.
1: Oh my God.
4: And then I was in Sydney, then I went to Darwin, then I went to Adelaide, and then I went back to Darwin. So I've had 4 days off.
1: Well, that's not enough.
4: It's been nice.
3: Not the answer I was expecting to. I've been doing nothing.
1: I've been chill. Been just chilling.
4: Yeah. I don't know what to do with myself at home, though. Like, I have a great studio, but I'll get home and the studio's like, great. Yeah. But then I'm like, nah, I need to pull it apart. So I'm like, Luke's like, hey, we've got to like finish this track and this track. I'm like, yeah, I can do it tonight. Like, the studio's pulled apart again, so.
1: Are you somebody, do you work better under pressure, or is it sort of like?
4: I love pressure.
1: Yeah,
4: I do love pressure.
1: Yeah. I'm a bit like, if I've got heaps of time, I'm like, that'll happen. I end up doing it last minute anyway.
4: Yeah, if I don't have pressure, then I'm like sort of in the unknown of what I'm doing. So then I just start working on random stuff.
1: Yeah.
4: I might have like 6 beers and start writing a song and start singing. I'm like, well, this isn't getting released, so.
1: But sometimes that might be where the best stuff comes from.
4: Some stuff, you know, I'll sing on some stuff, I'll write something and I'll show someone and they'll sing it. I'm like, oh, it's actually a good track now.
3: Hang
4: but
3: on.
4: Yeah.
3: Can you sing?
4: No, absolutely not. There's a thing called auto-tune and I'm great with that.
3: I've heard of it.
4: That's incredible.
3: I'm across this word. Would you ever put your own voice onto something? Because I'm thinking of someone like Nina Jirachi, right, who doesn't consider herself to be a singer, but she still uses her voice as the lead vocal in some songs.
4: I use it for top lines, but I won't use it for like anything other than that. I just don't like working with my own vocal. Like, I love vocal engineering. Like, I learned how to do vocal production like 2 years ago, and I'm really having fun with that. But when it comes to my voice, I'll do it, but like, I just think it's a piece of shit. I just can't do it.
3: Is it objectively a piece of shit, though? Like, do you think if you send it to someone else, they would be like, you sound good?
4: I don't know. I've never sent it to anyone. I just keep it to myself. But then, like, I'll send it to like the other singer that's going to sing it, and that's about it.
3: Well, I think you're amazing at whatever you do.
4: Yeah. Thank you.
3: Working with Wiz Khalifa.
4: Yeah.
3: How does that work?
4: That was fun. Yeah, even though like that to her was like one of the funnest tracks I've ever made.
3: Yeah, it's a great track.
1: Yeah.
4: And again,
3: when you're talking about, you know, wanting to follow the same kind of formula with everything, it doesn't really sound like the rest.
1: It doesn't even sound like
3: Cyril song.
4: Yeah, exactly. Like, I'd spent like 6 months before that, like, really going into different, a lot of the old synthesizers and pianos and sounds, they grabbed the microchips out of them synthesizers and put them into software. So I downloaded a bunch, like so much money on like different sounds and stuff. So then I was in Nashville and I wrote the song, and it wasn't with Wiz Khalifa. It was just That's Her sort of thing with that pitch down vocal. And then, you know, I didn't really think much of it. I just left it there. I was like, this is really fun to make. It was a good day. And then Wiz loved it. So then it really came into what it is now.
3: That's so sick.
4: And there were so many changes that happened from that version to this version. And I really wanted to dive into, like, you know, that Kesha sort of old, like what Benny Blanco did in like 2010 to 2015. You know?
3: Yeah. How good is Benny Blanco?
4: I love him. He's great.
3: We had 20 minutes on Zoom with him last
1: year.
3: Yeah,
1: that's right.
3: Oh, it was so, again, another one we forgot about. He's just so, he kind of reminds me of you in a way, because he's just very relaxed about
1: the chillness of it all, but the enjoyment, like you're doing it because you love the art of it too.
4: Yeah.
3: It's no other way to do it.
4: You know, the favorite thing that everyone, like, I've heard this like 3 or 4 times where someone says, oh, you know, he didn't even know how to change the BPM on a song.
1: Yeah.
4: Do you know,

0: How hard it was to change the BPM on a door back then? I don't know. I reckon it must have been pretty hard.
1: Because now it's just like you pull it up and down.
0: I'm sure it was much harder. Like there was, you look at the DJ decks back then to now. You know, all the doors were very hard to use back then.
1: And my guy was having fun in 120 BPM.
0: He was killing it, right?
2: He did fine.
1: He did all right.
0: He did all right.
1: Exactly. There's something to it.
0: 30 or 40 hits? Like,
3: damn. We'll do more with Cyril up next. This is his tune, Breathless. It's the Hot Hits with Nick and Lauren.

0: Taylor Swift on the Hot Hits with Nick and Lauren. You got Jesse filling in, and we're still hanging out with this guy.
1: Hey guys, I'm Cyril, and you're on the Hot Hits with Nick and Lauren.
2: Now, we haven't seen you since the hair.
3: Oh, yeah, yes. You want hair?
4: Yes, I do.
3: It's getting there.
4: Oh my gosh.
2: Cyril. Yeah.
3: It's a bit rough right now with the bucket.
4: No,
2: it's great, yeah. Man.
3: I'm loving it.
4: How's the process been?
3: I'm trying to grow the mullet back.
4: Yeah, nice.
3: Yeah.
2: And even the bucket hats have taken a step up. Is that a Gucci logo I see on the side?
3: Prada, mate. Come on.
2: Oh, come on now.
4: Cyril's done all right.
2: Where's one place you want to make music that you haven't had a chance to go to yet?
3: I don't think there's many places I haven't been, but I think I really love writing in Ibiza or like there's something about like Sweden's really cool to work in. Because I have like a bunch of friends in certain cities. Like Amsterdam, I have the studio that I love working in, but mostly at home. Like I love being home and working, but then I get sidetracked. So I don't know. This is a hard question.
2: Well, when you go into someone else's studio, it's not like you can pull that whole thing apart.
3: Nah,
2: yeah.
3: Nah,
2: you're in Max Martin's studio true. And you're like, actually, I reckon I can do this better.
3: Look, that patching isn't perfect, mate. Come on, let's go.
4: The feng shui is off. We need to change this immediately. Yeah. I know we're going to wrap up soon, but I need to tell you the story. We were in an Uber recently. Well, I was in an Uber late last year. And me and the Uber driver were talking about you because he was just playing, like he didn't have the radio on, he had Spotify or whatever it was.
3: Yeah.
4: And he was just playing. And he's like, have you heard this Cyril song? And I said, yes, I have actually. And we were just going back and forth talking about our favourite Cyril remixes. I got him onto Power of Love. He'd never heard Power of Love, which is probably my favourite because I'm a Celine lover.
3: That one's so fun to play because when I did it, I played Power of Love anyways, and it was at the races, and like half the crowd was like, what? And then once the chorus comes, you just see everyone love it.
4: Absolutely.
3: Yeah.
2: Have you ever done the horses in your version?
3: Oh. I did ages ago, but it's like, I don't know. It's one of them easy ones.
4: Yeah.
3: You know, I want to find the ones
2: this
3: that
2: is
3: are
2: the thing, isn't it? Because you broke through with Stumbling In, which was not an obvious call.
4: No. So out of nowhere.
3: Yeah. Sometimes I find ones that I just really enjoy that's a little bit obvious, but I really try to find the less obvious. Like, I've been doing a bit of, I did an Enya one, and it was like Only Time, and it went off on TikTok, like viral ads. But that, when you find them ones, it's like, found one. But it's getting less and less now. You know, now I have to start writing original music because I'm almost out of the stuff I know that not many people know.
2: But I think you're finding that natural balance now, aren't
3: you? Yeah, I'm finding it. I'm loving it too. I'm really enjoying it. You know, talking about the guy on the Uber, the worst time I ever had in a car was when I was in Poland and I was in a 2-hour car drive and the guy was a big fan and he played a 2-hour mega mix of Cyril Remixes.
2: Holy shit.
3: And we're there. Oh, so yeah, Luke was here, and I was ready.
2: Had you made the mega mix or
3: no?
2: So a bootleg Cyril 2 hours together.
3: Everything from 10 years ago to now. And I'm like, man, what are you doing? It was good to go down the road and listen to it, but then I was like sick of him after it. I was like, damn.
2: It's like an episode of This Is Your Life in an escapable Uber in Poland.
3: It was like in a torture room where they're like, talk or we're going to game play this. I'm like, all right.
2: Before we let you go, I had this conversation on the weekend with someone about all the dance music at Coachella over the weekend. So I watched Nina Jirachi. I watched Madion, who brought Nina out as well. I watched RL Grime back to back with Flostradamus and DJ Snake.
3: What was your favourite set?
2: Probably Nina Jirachi. I'm biased at the moment. What
3: Disclosure.
2: Was it?
3: Disclosure, unbelievable!
2: The thing that I was talking about with this friend, though, was the fact that dance music feels like it has a lot of substance at the moment. It feels like people are doing it for the right reasons. They're telling stories through it. I think that goes back to what you were talking about with your lyrics as well.
3: Yeah, so I think a lot of people, like, not many DJs are getting hits right now. You've got Acting Tough, which is doing well around the world at the moment, but it's more like a cultural movement. I don't know if that's going to be a 500 million hit. It's a cultural movement now, and that, like, Dan Turnley, he'll see huge ticket sales for the next 5 years now, from that moment.
2: I already said I reckon he'll do Coachella next year.
3: Yeah. Oh, yeah, absolutely. Didn't he just do EDC or something? He did something this year that was like last minute. I can't remember. It was like really cool. I think a good win.
2: You might be on the money there.
3: Yeah, he did a big win. I was like, that's incredible. Yeah. Like, straight away just booked him.
2: It's
3: like,
2: sick, man. Cool. Have you played Coachella? Yeah.
3: Nah.
2: Do you want to play Coachella?
3: Love to play Coachella.
4: I reckon you'll be up there soon.
3: Yeah, headline it.
4: Yeah, headline.
2: Thank you. We always love having you in, man. We appreciate you.
3: Appreciate you guys. Thank you so much.

0: Bruno Mars, On My Soul, on the Hot Hits with Nick and Lauren. You got Jesse filling in tonight.
1: The Hot Hits.
2: They're eating her, and then they're going to eat me. Oh, my God.
3: Nick and Lauren.
4: Yeah. Whoa. Nick Kelly tonight. We got Jesse from Carrie and Tommy filling in.
0: Yes.
4: Now, you're across JoJo Siwa, obviously.
0: A bit. Like, I see the crazy stuff.
4: Yeah, and it's like everything we've learned about JoJo Siwa, and you have to be so careful because her fans are very passionate, but everything I've learned about JoJo Siwa...
0: Then I don't see the crazy stuff. I just see that she's super lovely and wildly talented.
4: Oh, so... I mean, if you've heard a rendition of Betty Davis...
0: My name is Nick Kelly. At me on Instagram.
4: At Nick Kelly MP3.
0: Yeah.
4: Well, now she's done a podcast interview because obviously she's... when she was on Celebrity Big Brother UK, right?
0: Mm.
4: The big drama was that she was dating an Australian here, Kath Ebbs.
0: Right.
4: And then when... when JoJo was in Celebrity Big Brother UK, got very close to, oh my God, I've even forgotten his name, Chris someone,
0: okay,
4: from Love Island.
0: Yep.
4: And everyone was like, oh my God, that's so disrespectful. Like, JoJo's got a partner. What's she doing? And then they get out of the house. They're like, it's totally platonic. Well, now they've been together for over a year, her and this Chris guy.
0: It's good stuff.
4: It's always the way. Now, she's appeared on this podcast. I don't know what the podcast is, but she is talking about her accent.
5: It's funny that you ask about my accent. So I'm from Nebraska, okay, originally, but I have a twang of an English accent.
0: Uh-huh.
5: And it's because of my boyfriend and his family and his friends. I'm just always who I talk to often, right? And so he doesn't hear it, his family doesn't hear it, but Americans are like, where's your accent? And I'm like, it's Nebraska. And they're like, that's not it.
6: How long have you been dating him?
5: We've been together, this month will be a year and 5 months.
6: Oh, nice. Okay, so you picked it up over a year and 5 months. Yeah. That makes sense, right?
5: Yeah, and just spending time over there. And...
0: she sounds so Australian.
4: Do you think it's... no, he's British.
0: Oh,
4: he's
0: well, British. Then British. Whatever she
4: doesn't
0: sounds...
4: doesn't she just?
0: I'm kidding. She sounds so American.
4: This is my point.
0: And she hasn't picked up any accent at all.
4: What is she talking about? There's not a single twang of British in there
0: Nebraska.
4: Whatsoever. I'm from Nebraska.
0: Americans just... I love you, but you don't get accents.
4: No.
0: And you don't get that none of us care that you're from this state or that state. We just care if you're from America, sick. Thanks
4: literally
0: for telling us.
4: And keep your voice down.
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0: Olivia Dean, that is Baby Steps around Australia on the Hot Hits with Nick and Lauren. You got Jesse filling in tonight, and we're doing this.
1: Make some noise.
2: 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Hot off the press. The Hot Hits with Nick and Lauren.
3: Well, Jesse, Jimmy Kimmel's long-running late-night show is apparently set to come to an end next year after more than 2 decades on air.
0: Is it coming to an end because of Trump stuff?
3: No, I don't think so.
0: Or is it just not rating anymore?
3: Well, apparently his contract with ABC will not be renewed beyond the upcoming season. So a new season like kicks off today. So apparently, because they've got weird seasons over there.
0: Okay.
3: So I think that he's just coming back from a break. So the season will kick off today. A source has said his contract is not getting extended. However, the broadcasting company has said that that's an inaccurate claim. TMZ, though, has said that his contract is year to year and there is talk among staff that Jimmy has been working on pitching other shows and podcasts around town. So maybe he's just trying to, like, set himself up for the future. I don't know.
0: It's also so hard for all of those late night hosts to be gone at the same time and they're all going to go away and do the same kind of project.
3: Correct.
0: Do you reckon he should have gone earlier? Is he the last?
3: Jimmy Fallon's still on.
0: Jimmy Fallon, he'll probably last a bit longer.
3: He's pretty palatable. And
0: yeah.
3: Yeah.
0: Yeah.
3: He does more of the funny.
0: Less of the. He's not having a crack at the.
3: No.
0: He'll have
3: a crack, but in good fun.
0: He just laughs at everything.
3: He sure does.
0: Mm-hmm.
3: Except for when his finger was degloved.
0: I have not seen that, and now I need to.
3: So apparently he was just at his house and he fell over and hit his finger on the coffee table or something, and his wedding ring came off and peeled all the skin.
0: Oh, my God, that is such great justification for me, because that is why I wear a silicone wedding band. Because I heard a story of someone getting their finger degloved by a wedding ring, and I was like, I can never wear. And so I had the gold one for the first couple of weeks I was married, and now it's silicone.
3: Okay, you're paranoid, but...
0: Absolutely.
3: I wear so many rings. I've never degloved a finger.
0: I know, but Jimmy Fallon has, and I feel like I'm similar levels of clumsy.
3: Okay, I didn't know that silicone rings was an option.
0: Yeah, there you go.
3: Yeah.
0: You can exchange all of those beautiful rings for some $20 crap from Amazon.
3: Someone who I don't think will be exchanging silicone rings is Lady Gaga.
0: Okay.
3: Now, her and Michael Polanski's friends reportedly believe that they may have secretly eloped, and she has teased to them that they would be getting married soon. So an insider said that no one has seen or heard from her in over a month. Everyone in her circle thinks that she's eloped with Michael and is on her honeymoon right now trying to make a baby.
0: What a jump. Like, I reckon she's eloped and I know what they're doing.
3: She is 40. I mean, and was it this year, Kara, that I had baby Gaga as a prediction?
4: You did.
0: Oh, my God. Wait, hold on. But does that count if she's births this year or conceives?
3: I think if she's pregnant, I would.
0: You got to count it.
3: I would count that.
0: Yeah, yeah. Buzz a bit about it.
3: Kara?
4: Well, I was going to say neither of you or Nick have crossed any of your predictions off the list this year, so I'd have to be a little bit more lenient. I'd give it to you.
3: Thank you, Carrot.
0: What's the ratio of elopement to public wedding with celebs these days?
3: Oh, God.
0: Like, they're mostly eloping, surely, aren't they? Except for Taylor.
3: Well,
0: she's booking out Madison Square Garden.
3: I'm not sure. I feel like, I don't know.
0: Yeah, unless they want the publicity, they're hiding it.
3: Well, like, I mean, everyone thinks that Zendaya and Tom Holland are married.
0: Are they not?
3: Well,

0: Around Australia, it's the Hot Hits with Nick and Lauren. No Nick tonight, so it's Jesse filling in.
1: Well done, Jesse. You've done an excellent job.
0: I've survived, guys.
1: Yeah, I think you've done brilliantly.
0: Thank you so much.
1: We have one more thing to do.
0: Okay.
1: And it is this.
0: You spoke too soon, mate.
2: In celebration of the night that was, it's the Hot Hits Award Ceremony.
0: Yeah. There's nothing like falling at the last hurdle. Isn't it just wonderful?
1: You've done so well until right then, and I feel like I should have revoked my award.
0: Yeah, now he's fired.
1: Honestly. So basically every night we go around the room, we give something that happened in on or around the show an award.
0: Okay.
1: My award tonight goes to you, Jesse.
0: Thank you so much.
1: Because you
0: came
1: it still does, because you came in and you said, hitting the post is something that's hard to do, it's something that you might be really good at and then forget. For those you know, it's hitting the post is when you've got a song start.
0: Yep.
1: And you talk until the moment that you don't talk anymore.
0: Yep.
1: And if you don't do it well, you notice.
0: Yeah.
1: And if you do, you do.
0: And you have
1: hit the post like a king,
0: Thank
1: my friend.
0: Thank you so much. Can I give out my award?
1: Absolutely.
0: Okay, so I want to give it to Bailey.
1: Yes.
0: For Bailey's Corner.
1: Yes.
0: Because I have so much, respect for someone who is willing to just unashamedly chase brand deals.

0: rules.
1: Absolutely.
0: Now, I've learned about this and I love it. I love it, Bailey.
1: It's the best.
2: Thank you.
0: And he's so humble about
1: it. He's so humble.
0: Someone Bailey. Sponsor this man.
1: I know. Bailey, do you have an award tonight?
2: I do. I haven't. I was going to give it an award to the show that he talked about before, Dave. But real award is for you not messing up saying where Lisa is from, saying that she's from Thailand.
1: Yes, yes.
2: And you didn't say another Asian country, which you could have easily got cancelled for.
1: Thank you. No. Well, I thought given the title of the song being Sawadika, she would be from Thailand. That's why. But no, I love Lisa.

0: give her an award for being
1: smart. I think it means hello.
0: Oh, no. Don't fact check yourself.
1: It does. It means hello or welcome. Sawadika.
0: Sawadika.
1: Sawadika. Karen, Sawadika, do you have an award?
2: My award goes to Carly Rae Jepsen for being one of the only people to stupidly name her son after her crush. That seems like a strange shout. Hey. I just don't quite get the thought there. But
1: yeah. So if I name my female baby Harry Styles, middle name Styles, that's
0: somehow
1: not okay.
0: That's less weird.
1: Is it?
0: Well, yeah, I guess.
3: You always talk about wanting to like touch Harry Styles all over.
0: Yeah, so okay, now it's weird again.
4: That is famously part of the show.
1: See, now it is weird again.
3: You have a whole like person.
1: I have a cutout in my house.
0: Yeah that's not weird.
1: I think that's going to have to go soon. And that came with me from city to city.
0: When you say go, you mean into your bedroom?
1: No, because Noni doesn't like it, my dog.
0: Noni's jealous now. What a show.
1: God, honestly. Jesse, thank you so much for filling in.
0: Thank you for having me.
1: We don't know when Nick will be back, so.
0: Good luck, Nick, with the starting of the cult, and I hope you come back.
1: Yes, and put your pants on, please, while you're listening, because I know you're listening. Everyone, have a fabulous night. Good
0: evening. Keep them off, Nick. See ya.
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0: G Flip here. My song Bed on Fire has been included in the Off Campus series. I wrote this song about desiring and wanting someone that you think that you shouldn't, and then not listening to that and following through with it and setting the bed on fire. So check it out now.
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7: Yes, hope you're having a good day, week, year. 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
8: 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It could be the day, it could be the night, or it could be the future. 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Last week, Matt, we played your new amazing track. You chopped up a few samples. Do we want to give prospective MCs a few sound effects for them to play around with?
7: Sure. Use this.
8: What about...
7: Yeah, I can just hear those royalties roll in, brother.
8: It's meant to be a kookaburra.
7: Hey, can I say that I listened to our podcast just the other day, lying in bed.
8: Lights out, candles on.
7: Coconut oil on the bedside table for a little self-massage. You know the good thing about coconut oil? It's edible and slippery. So, bro... I don't want to give away too much, but I remember, you know, early days, mm-hmm. me and Belinda, I was thinking, oh, okay, well, what's something that's, you know, that's sexy, you know, for a particularly nice time. So I bought a big jar of coconut oil. 3 years later, still unopened, sitting in the kitchen cupboard. I had to throw it out when we moved out of the apartment. I was like, oh, God. So anyway, don't make the same mistakes I did. Hey, what I was going to say, though, is every time I listen to this podcast, I think, gosh, Link does a good job. So shout out to our audio producer, Link. He Rumpelstiltskins podcast gold out of the pulp that we do.
8: We're very similar here on the Matt and Alex podcast to the cover of Vogue magazine. Because if you're a young, impressionable teenager looking at these men's and women's mags going, oh, my God, how do they look so good? Or you could be a young kid into podcasting like, man, how do Matt and Alex do it? We are airbrushed up the wazoo. They are getting rid of our pimples. They make up it over our warts, the wrinkles, the cinching of the waist, audibly. That is happening, and it'll produce a link, so shout-outs. You're right, Matt O'Kine.
7: We talk to Bron a lot. We always praise Bron, but there's also producer Link behind the scenes who is helping the magic happen as well. Look, we got a big show. We are going to dive right in. I'm going to tell you something that happened, Alex Dyson, in a rideshare vehicle.
8: Let me guess. Matt O'Kine catching a lift somewhere, and it goes belly up.
7: No! No, not this time, okay?
8: Let's jump in. It's Matt and Alex. Let's go.
9: Everyone ready?
10: Here we go.
9: So excited.
8: Now, you might be quite new to the Matt and Alex podcast, and if so, thank you. We were featured on the Apple podcast the other week, which is very, very lovely.
7: Yeah.
8: You might have seen that. You might be listening. You could have stayed with us. You could have joined us from our little chat with Husey the other week, which was...
7: energetic.
8: Very interesting chap. And you've stuck around? If so, welcome to you. What you've missed, to catch you up a little bit, all right? Matt O'Kine used to get him

0: himself in situations where he'd catch a taxi and end up in an argument, sometimes left on the side of the road, sometimes not paying, sometimes paying too much. It happened constantly, and a bit of a trend of Matt versus taxi stories happened. And I got to admit, I was with you. It was all the taxis. Since you've sworn off taxis, we seem to be having quite a few more just rideshare drivers.
1: No, that is not true. Bron, can you defend me here? Am I getting in trouble by rideshare drivers at all?
2: You have had a few stories come up the last few months.
0: The last week, the Coolangatta Airport, you were like, this guy's like really annoyed at me because I was running late. Going there, you're about to do a story from the back seat, just to be like, should I call this guy out? Like, how dare he, sort of thing. Turns out this was all in your head.
1: This is a good news story.
0: A good Matt O'Kine catching a ride story. Wow.
1: So Sophia and I are going to catch a plane, right? Mm-hmm. And we're going to the airport, and we've done this photo shoot. I will explain more about what the photo shoot was, etc., at a later date.
0: Ooh.
1: We've done this photo shoot. And so we jump in this rideshare vehicle.
0: Yep.
1: And the guy opens his boot, right? And so I go to put my bags in there and stuff. And I'm like, oh, geez, this boot's got a pretty strong food smell. And I notice to the side of the boot is these like big bags of food.
0: Okay.
1: And I'm thinking, oh, is he like doubling up on the old Uber Eats plus Uber ride, you know, share X kind of business?
0: Just doubling the profits, delivering people and food at
1: yes,
0: the same time.
1: And I was like, that's a bit risky to be, you know, because like we might be going a certain way.
0: Is if you get them mixed up and a mother of two looks on her doorstep, and instead of cucumbers and a fresh chook, he's a big Matt O'Kine.
1: Matt O'Kine and his daughter Sophia, meanwhile, on a plane to Brisbane, there's half a barbecue chicken just sitting there with some bread rolls. Okay, that's so stupid.
0: The new listeners that are now leaving the podcast, it was nice to have you for a little bit. We'll catch you next time in a couple of years. Thank you.
1: We're riding along, and I asked the driver, I'm like, oh, I noticed you had got a bit of food in the back. You delivering some food. He goes, oh, yeah, it's my food. I own a restaurant. Oh. And my son loves za'atar. Do you know za'atar?
0: Oh, I do know za'atar. And I always have to ask what it is when it's on the menu, because I always remember liking it, but I always remember have to ask. So what is it again?
1: Okay, so it's a herb blend, right?
0: Yeah. They drizzle over stuff.
1: Yeah, and they use like, in this instance, it was on like flatbreads.
0: Bro, it's like me and your coconut oil.
1: You bought za'atar.
0: I was like, this stuff is so good. I put it in the cupboard, used it once, and it's just sat there. Like, when do you have an occasion to use za'atar? When you grew up without even knowing what it was.
1: So, bro, this guy, he put, like, a lot of Middle Eastern places, Lebanese places, will put it on their flatbreads, okay? Mm-hmm. And you know, often you'll fold the flatbread in. So he was like to me, he's like, have you ever had za'atar? I said, bro, I love za'atar. When we were filming Mother and Son, there used to be a za'atar shop on the main street of Padstow. So in between little takes and when they were moving this filming and stuff, I'd be like, might go pick up a little $4 za'atar flatbread. All right. Then, of course, makeup gets angry because you've got a million herbs in your teeth for the next take. But so I said, oh, I love za'atar. Mm-hmm. And he said, what about you? To Sophia, do you like za'atar? She said, I don't know what it is. I've never tried it. And he goes, oh, you'll have to try some of it.
0: Yeah.
1: When I drop you off at the airport, I'll give you some of this za'atar. So we're like, how good is this? Right. I mean, at the same time, I'm kind of thinking, oh, is this guy going to like poison us or something? But then I'm like, nah.
0: Sure. You've always been warned. Don't accept people offering za'atar out of vans.
1: Yeah, exactly.
0: Growing up.
1: So, they always said candy. No one ever said za'atar.
0: Some graffitied free za'atar on the side of a van.
1: So, I'm like, oh, yeah, okay, that'd be great. Like, would you like to try some Sophia? And she's like, yep. And then I'm like, okay, cool. I'll have some free za'atar. It's fresh. It's just come from his restaurant. This is great.
0: And it's on a flatbread or something.
1: Yeah, exactly. So then as we're in the car, I start realizing, gee, we're cutting it fine for this flight.
0: Oh, yeah.
1: And I'm not used to flying with this particular airline, but let's just say that they are very stringent with baggage.
0: Okay. Yep.
1: Now, as part of this photo shoot, I've managed to be gifted quite a few items, some really cool Lego build sets, right?
0: Oh,
1: I've got quite a big bag.

0: And I'm like, oh, we're going to have to check in the luggage. That's what I'm realizing.
1: Yeah, okay. You've gone over your cabin allowance.
0: Yeah, yeah, yeah. And so now I'm like, I'm actually going to need to be there in time before check-in closes.
1: So like 45 minutes before, exactly. And you're starting to get a bit closer. As someone who would usually use carry-on only, you've got the luxury of 30 minutes usually.
0: Exactly. So suddenly I'm like, oh my God, we've only got about 5 minutes before we have to check in. But at the same time, we're pulling up to the airport and I'm like, okay, Sophia, we got to go.
1: And you can smell that za'atar from the back seat.
0: I'm like, okay, Sophia, we got to get out. Got to get out. And he goes, the driver goes, wait, wait. I'll give you some za'atar. And I'm like, yeah, all right. And then so he whips out a big piece of like bread each. Like he's like, no, please, please. And he's like stuffing these big pieces of bread into this other paper bag, right? So I'm like, oh, thanks. And Sophia's like, can I have some? And I'm like, we're in a rush. And she's like, please, I want some now. I'm so hungry. So I'm like, oh, fine. And then I give her a piece. And then I'm like, oh, it does smell so good. So I take a bite. And so then we're running through the airport with our bags.
1: You say wave goodbye to the new best friend.
0: Yeah, I'm like, thanks, man. Running through the airport with my and I'm crunching on za'atar and I'm eating it. And then we get to the check-in. I'm like, I've got 3 minutes to check all this stuff in. And I haven't paid for the bags or anything like that yet that I need to pay, the additional bags, because I haven't bought any. But I've got za'atar in my hand and Sophia's munching on it. And we like run up to the desk and I'm like, oh, hi, sorry. I think I'm late. And she's just looking at me and I'm like, oh, sorry. The driver said, I was just in an Uber and he was like, do you want some za'atar? So that's why I'm eating za'atar. And she just stares at me and goes, sorry, what do you want? I'm like, okay. Okay.
1: I'm gonna pay for check-in and eat my za'atar.
0: So then I have to explain everything. And then, of course, I get a grilling for only checking in 3 minutes before flight closes while I'm eating za'atar. Like, it's like Belinda said, never turn up late with a coffee. Never turn up late with za'atar, okay? It shows your priorities are well off.
1: You heard it here first, people.
0: Anyway, thank you to that particular Jetstar attendant who helped me by saying, well, I'll put these through oversized because that'll get them through quicker. And I was like, thank you very much. And she's like, next time, earlier.
1: And less za'atar.
0: But it made me think, when have you gotten a free meal? The unexpected free meal. So we got in touch with you, or you got in touch with us on @matt.n.alex. We always post our questions there. I mean, we ask you to jump on, just let us know, answer some questions, have some fun. We might get in touch with you.
1: Absolutely. Katrina said, I showed up to my parents' house around dinner time. It's such a thing with parents. And you've got to get better at it. I think, you know, all of us as kids together, that's what I find, like. Like I felt bad. I went and visited Annalise's dad the other day. Hey, I haven't seen you for a while. Yeah, I'll have a coffee. Sounds good. Do you mind if I pop the swashing in your dryer? It's like, oh, hi, why have you come around? Oh, I haven't seen you guys for a while. Oh, have you got dinner on?
0: On a Sunday arvo, 6 o'clock, do you? A roast, you say? Well.
1: if you like, yeah, I'll stick around. But I think that's a good move, Katrina. Well done.
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2: Yes, with your hosts, myself, Alex Dyson, and joining us from, well, we've recently been declared the vibrator capital of Australia, it's Matt O'Kine.
3: Yes. I mean, you could argue that, like, it's blokes like me are the reason why Brisbane is... has been declared the vibrator capital. Women around the city just going, if that's the option.
2: When you always told me the vibes are high in Brizzy, I thought you were talking about something else, Matt.
3: Bron, where did you get this statistic from, by the way?
4: This is from Body and Souls. They did a sex census. And they said, yeah, Brisbane is the nation's vibrator capital, with 75% of people admitting to using or considering.
2: They don't split up between using and considering?
4: Yeah, I think considering shouldn't be allowed in there.
2: Yeah.
4: Sydney's on 66 and then Melbourne's 56%.
3: Surely everyone's considered it.
4: If it's considerations in, I thought that would be a higher number.
3: That'd be like, everyone's surely considered it, but then, yeah, it's taking the plunge. Is the other option.
2: Are any of the percentages 69%, or is this just one big wasted opportunity?
4: Unfortunately not.
2: Ugh. How am I meant to believe these stats?
3: Okay, so, I'm just glad when Brisbane's winning something. So, well done, Brisbane, for going out there and getting your buzz on. Now, Bron, this does highlight a deep desire for us as podcasters to fulfill the wishes of people like yourself who are begging for a adults-only episode.
2: The Matt and Alex Up Late edition.
4: We have been getting a few messages of people being like, bring out the naughty episode.
2: Well, I'm surprised. We've got so many sickos listening to this. Just sexual deviants who are interested in our opinions on all nature of carnal desires.
3: Does it even have to be that naughty? Like, I posted a video on Instagram just the other day about doing the right thing on my bicycle. I got off my bike.
2: All people have kinks, Matt. You don't have to get your bike off. Jesus.
3: All right, look. I dismounted. Or whatever. Look. But you're immature, Dyson. That's your problem. How are we

0: going to get through an adults-only episode if this is the way that you act.
1: I know, just can't talk about it sensibly.
0: I got off my bike because there was a sign that said, you know, cyclists must dismount. And this old lady, she would have been about 80, she said, oh, well done. And I sort of didn't realize she was talking to me. And I said, oh, sorry, what? And then she said, good on you for getting off your bike.
1: Right.
2: She's used to the water balloon bike boys of Brisbane who don't care about signs or people's clothing.
0: Exactly. And she said, I've seen so many people on this thing riding their bike when you're not supposed to. Mm-hmm. And it annoys you so much, but you got off your bike. Well done. And in the post, I say this, it made my day getting a little bit of old lady love. Just that simple compliment. I was like, I'm still floating on cloud nine.
2: That's awesome.
0: Yeah, but then I posted that on Instagram and people were like, praise kink. I'm like, what? So many people, praise kink. What the hell is a praise kink? Bron, have you ever heard of a praise kink before?
3: I think like some people like being called like good girl and stuff like that. They have a praise kink.
0: Is that what it is?
3: Yeah.
2: I'd like to praise kink like I should.
3: Oh, yeah. Our sexy parody definitely has been on the Up Late episode. I put out a call out on Instagram as well. I asked people to send through their sexy voices and no one did.
2: Oh, Australia's sexiest what? Voice?
3: Yeah.
2: Is everyone listening to this show Gilbert Gottfried? Is that what's going on?
0: Well, I guess that's the best way you could do that. Do you reckon that's not a bad impromptu Gilbert Gottfried, right?
4: Oh, baby, you make me feel so good.
0: Okay, well, what about this? Why don't I do some of these praise kink phrases in Gilbert Gottfried's voice?
2: No, because what's actually meant to be happening on this show is we're revealing the final special guest for our Brisbane Five Raves in 5 Days rave. This incredible artist will tune in to hear the clues that they've sent to us to play for our listeners, and instead they're going to be getting Matt O'Kine doing praise kicks in the manner of Gilbert Gottfried. I don't think that's right, to put things next to each other.
0: Praise kink is, yes, someone being praised sexually can certainly make you feel loved, but with a praise kink, there's something darker about it. It's sexual in nature and contributes to greater sexual pleasure and better orgasms. Okay, that's what it says here.
2: Well, should we save it for if we're doing one of these episodes?
0: I'm just going to tell you, here's the first one. Good girl / boy / pet. That's what it says. That's the first praise phrase. Good girl / good boy / good pet. So here, I'm just going to name a couple for
2: okay.
0: you.
2: Okay. Have we officially started the episode? I still feel like this is the intro.
4: Your calves drive me wild. I can't stop thinking about your ass.
2: No.
4: I'm going to show you off to everyone. Sit still so I can drink you in with my eyes.
2: Okay. This isn't good. This can't be good.
0: So there you go. That's just one of 39 possible praise kink phrases that you can utter
2: in the style of Gilbert Gottfried.
0: So next time someone gets off their bike, don't just say well done. Say I can drink you in with my eyes. There you go. You are listening to Matt and Alex.
2: No, don't.
5: Everyone ready?
6: Here we go.
5: So excited.
2: All right, Matt. We've heard throughout this week, if you've been tuning into every episode, you will have heard two artists give you clues to the fact that they are joining us at Crowbar in Brisbane on October 29th to kick off our Five Raves in 5 Days tour. Some very special guest DJs who will be performing. And they're not the only ones. I think we're going to have a couple of special guests as well. But each week we want to reveal at least three that they're going to be joining us. Two or three. We'll see.
0: Yep. And also, a kind listener did ask whether their son could come, whether it was an under 18 event, which we should clarify. Adelaide is the only under 18s event.
2: Yes, Adelaide, it is our matinee rave. It's on a Sunday night. We know you've got things on. So I think we're opening the doors at 4:00. And under 18s are welcome to come if you're in Adelaide.
0: Yeah, look, we might try and figure this out. The problem is not because we don't want it. The problem is because there is some really, really annoying laws. Seriously, they're so annoying.

0: And to get around them is really expensive, and it's just complicated.
1: That's right, because you can put them on, but there's all these bar separations and various security measures and things that make it pretty unviable, hey?
0: We are really, really sorry about that, because I would love Sophia to go. I want Sophia to come rave, to her first rave. That would be such a proud parenting moment, taking my seven-year-old to, you know, crowd surf at a rave.
1: Yeah.
0: To an ounce. I mean, I'd love that. But anyways, so Alex Dyson, we do have another clue, the final clue.
1: If you haven't listened, I'd recommend you quickly go right now, listen to Monday's episode of our podcast and listen to Wednesday's episode, because they're your first two artists. And here is clue number one for artist number three.
2: Our band has been nominated for 15 or 16 ARIA Awards, and we've never won a single one.
1: Okay. I mean, that's high. 15 or 16. That's more than a baker's dozen. That's a bloody butcher's dozen up there, up in those areas.
0: Oh, wow. Okay. Well, there you go. Now, if you want a little bit more to
1: should we give people another one?
0: Yeah, okay. Of course. Let's do it.
1: Let's have a listen.
2: Earlier this year, I broke my collarbone playing a game of cricket. So then had to sit down for our entire national tour because I couldn't wear a guitar strap on my shoulder.
1: Oh, okay. So maybe someone who you might have seen in a sling playing around Australia recently?
0: Oh, yeah. I mean, I'm almost a bit nervous for this person getting into the rave cave with a sensitive collarbone.
1: Yeah,
0: that could end up in pieces. I've seen the mosh at these raves. That could end up in pieces again.
1: That
0: might
1: is
0: as well
1: huge.
0: Just break it now again, just to get it out of the way.
1: That's it. Well, if you know all three now, there's a three. Send your message in. Now is the time. To matt.n.alex on Instagram. Producer Bron has the stopwatch. Whoever gets it first, no matter where you are in the country, you could win two tickets to a rave of your choosing. But that's 1, 2, 3, Matt O'Kine. Huge guests that will be joining us on October 29. If you don't know who it is, why not just buy tickets as well? No need to try and win them. We're going to be announcing the full lineup and talking to the winner, the fastest person on Monday's pod. So join us on Monday to find out if you've got yourself some tickies.
0: Well, Alex Dyson, you'll remember that a while back I gave out my chess.com username and offered, you know, any listeners to jump on board, start challenging me. And I faced off against a couple of you. Mm-hmm. Some I wiped the floor with yous. You know, thanks for trying.
1: Better luck next time.
0: Yeah, but another one particular user, I won't give their name.
1: What's their photo?
0: Their name is Sam.
1: Mm-hmm.
0: And Sam challenged me, and we had a very good game. It was a very close game.
1: Solid.
0: And, I mean, I think he might have even won it.
1: Did it go all the way to the end game, where it's just a king and a pawn and a dream?
0: I can't remember if he won it, but it was a fun one.
1: I bet Sam's listening going, yeah, I won it. And Matt's just like, oh, I can't remember who won in the end.
0: Oh, yeah, okay. Well, if that's what you're thinking, Sam, why don't I tell everyone about our actual stats, which is 31 wins to me, 3 draws, and 23 wins to you. So I'm better than you still, okay? I am better than you at the moment. Doesn't matter. You're only good as your last game, mate.
1: That's solid, bro.
0: So we've played heaps since that time. Yeah.
1: So the first game must have been so good. It's like, oh, you hit the rematch button.
0: Yeah, basically. So now, as soon as we finish the game, it's like we're on again. Because he's got, you know, we're at the same level. You just never know who's going to win. But every now and then, you know, you message each other in the chess app and you'll be like, oh, that was, you know, I can't believe I made that move. That was a bit embarrassing or whatever. And, you know, it's all that sort of stuff.
1: Yeah.
0: But the other day he says, oh, you know, that was a terrible move, whatever. But then he goes, also, I like you.
1: That is, you know, doing a DM slide on the gram is bold enough. Doing a DM slide on the chess.com app. Huge move from Sam.
0: What he meant to say was, oh, he goes, oh my God, no. He said, I meant to say, I like your new tune. but my kids tackled me as I was typing it and I smashed the send button. He says, my God, this kills me. My wife is in tears.
1: I like you.
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2: Hey, g'day, g'day. Matt O'Kine and Alex Dyson here with you for today's Matt and Alex podcast. Thank you for joining us.
3: It's momentous Mondays. This one, Matt. Not only are we revealing the lineup for our first rave in Brisbane later in the year, the huge lineup, giving away two tickets. You've got a parody today, which is sick. And also, you've been having some fat chats.
2: Well, yes, you know me. Like getting into the weeds with people who I know on the internet. So that's fun. We might dabble just in a very light love affair with politics in today's show. Just a very croissant? What is it? Frissage? What do you do when you have a little...
3: You're talking about dressage? The equestrian dancing?
2: The point is, big show. We've got tough questions asked by partners. We've got tickets to raves to give away and more lineup clues for the Sydney rave.
3: Brisbane, your lineup's getting announced. Sydney, you get your first clue as to who will be joining us at the Manning Bar on October 30.
2: And then, of course, a parody. So please, let's dive in, Matt and Alex, all... happy and ready to go. Let's do this.
1: Everyone ready?
4: Here we go.
5: So excited.
3: Now, as you know, if you've been listening to Matt and Alex across the year, Monday has become parody day. Often, I take quite a scattergun approach, Matt O'Kine, to the parody. Some days it could be topical. Some days it could be these random thoughts I've been having or random experience I had. Very rarely does one parody sort of have anything to do with the previous parody. But today, it's almost a bit of a sequel.
2: Okay.
3: Because last week, I think you might recall, I did a shout out to my girlfriend's sister, Jen, absolute legend, who's, you know, one fatal flaw is she cannot process gluten at all.
2: I've started to wonder whether I've got a little bit of an intolerance, you know. To gluten. To life. But I just push myself through it, really, to be honest. Pun

0: my body for that bready goodness.
1: Oh, well, it's too much. I do the same. I went to an all-you-can-eat Korean barbecue buffet the other day. Mm. I've made the call in my life. The flavor in the mouth is worth much better than the pain you put yourself through. I'm still dehydrated from that day. Like, we're days out at the moment. And I'm like, I'm getting headaches at night. I'm not sure if it's the amount of salt, whatever it was, I'm still parched. Anyway, this has nothing to do with what we're talking about.
0: Okay, yeah, go on.
1: Shout out to the sister Jen. And a question just popped up. It's a question that all people in relationships might face at some time, but I think particularly people like yourself and I, Matt O'Kine, once you get a question like this, you become on edge because you know, oh, This isn't a flippant question. This could have deeper ramifications, and I am on deck. It's not Matt O'Kine asking like, oh, is the Leicester eating itself? Oh, easy question to answer because the consequences aren't so dire, you know. But when you get a question the such that I got after, she's a real hot girl with the heart of a lion or something like that. Anyway, so shouting out Jen and stuff. Just to get the random question from the partner. Oh, do you think Jen's pretty? I'm like, okay.
0: You got that question from Annalise.
1: Yeah.
0: Do you think my sister is pretty?
1: Do you think my sister's pretty?
0: Okay, stop. Hold on. Hold
1: Ron,
0: on. Yeah, Bron.
1: Bron knows exactly what's going on.
0: Bron, we gotta break this down. That's full-blown trap territory, hey.
2: You found yourself in a trap.
1: Yeah. Yeah. I am sniffing around the bush and found this open area with a piece of string coming off a stick holding up a box. This little rat dog was on edge.
0: Okay, wait. Before we find out what you said, Alex Dyson.
1: Yeah. Have you got a similar question, Matt O'Kine?
0: Thankfully, Belinda doesn't have any sisters, so I'm safe.
1: Brad, have you thrown out some cheese before just to see if Steve would take the bait?
2: He's in traps nonstop, but I'm setting them up daily. But he's gotten better at noticing what
1: really
2: is, and yeah.
1: Can you tell us an early one where he absolutely put his foot in it, found him dangling upside down from a tree?
2: You know,
1: with his foot hanging out.
2: He's always been pretty good. Now I just do it for fun.
1: Okay.
2: Just to, you know.
1: So what do you say?
0: Just to mess with his head.
2: Squirm, yeah.
1: What do you say?
0: you're watching TV and you go, that person's.
1: You see someone walk past.
2: What do you say
1: when that happens?
2: Oh, just like, oh, I'll say, oh, they're really beautiful, like something like that.
1: And just leave that hanging in the air.
2: And just leave that to, you know,
0: And I'm gonna answer the way that I'm assuming that is the best answer.
1: Yeah.
0: I would say, who?
2: Oh, yeah.
0: And then you say, did you not see that person? You're like, no, not at all.
1: Yeah.
2: Sometimes he pretends he can't hear me.
1: So that's pretty good.
0: Is Aruga the wrong answer?
1: Hubba hubba? Is that what you should say? I don't know. I'm still learning these particular things. But I do remember being on a tour with a previous partner. With a trip, it was like 12 people. And for whatever, the tour guide's like, all right, everyone tell the group their hall pass. And everyone starts going around and naming it. I'm there with my partner. And I'm like, I don't know what to say here. What do you say? There's no good answer. And I absolutely had a howler. Because I'm like, okay, and this is my thinking at the time. I was like, okay, I don't want to say something so obvious or people like know what I'm talking about. Go, oh, yeah, I know them. Like, damn, okay, that's interesting. So I went with a real obscure person. And I said, Nadine Visser. And everyone was like, and this is my plan. Everyone's like, what? Who the hell's that? I'm like, oh, it's just this random Dutch hurdler that I saw on the Olympics like recently, so the name's popped out. Worst possible name I could have said. Worst possible name. Because people are like looking it up and they're just like, why so specific, man? I'm like, God damn it. I need to go the most just obvious, silly name that I could come up with. That's what I should have done.
0: Bro, as soon as you said that name, I Googled her.
1: Yeah, like, exactly.
0: I'm like, yeah, she really must have made an impression on you.
1: Dreadful.
0: That is woeful, Dyson.
1: I mean, wonderful person. Sure, she's wonderful, but... Anyway.
0: Okay, so we've learned to completely imagine that there is no other people that exist.

0: I don't like putting other people down. So you don't want to go too far the other way and be like, oh, no, they're hideous. Like, no,
1: yeah, exactly.
2: No, like, yeah, that's a very fine line. What if you just said, well, she looks like you, so of course she's pretty.
0: You don't want to go too hard on that.
2: Yeah, far out. Gosh, it's a tightrope, isn't it?
1: It is a very, very fine line. And so I wrote a song to talk about the tightrope walking that we do, Matt O'Kine, in order to try and get out of these situations. And I imagined a world in which I absolutely didn't nail the answer. So here we go. Let's hit it. And to help me, the incredible Ricky Martin, the original Casanova. All right, let's go.

0: Oh, wow. Alex Dyson. Far out. That was very well done, my man.
1: Also, massive props to Adelise, my girlfriend, who helped me write that song. So thank you very much, Adelise, for that.
0: Which looks is very like good. You've got another night in your own bed tonight, Dyson.
1: Yes,
0: you've
1: that's
0: survived.
1: Good. And it's funny we're writing it because, like, we're picking a name. All right, let's go with Sydney Sweeney. That's incorrect, you know, because there's also, like, I was thinking of going, she's like, oh, you could put the yoga instructor. You're like, because that's also incorrect. Because one is too attainable, so I don't trust you. And the other one's just like, she's like, no personality, so I don't respect you. And it's just, there's no correct answer, Matt. The truth is not the correct answer in these situations. Okay, well, we won't dive in the pool, Matt, but we'll certainly be running by the pool of politics.
0: A friend of the show, Punters Politics, happened to drop into a little gig that I was at in Newcastle.
1: Newcastle's own weekend. Conrad Benjamin, a.k.a. Punters Politics. I got a text going, I'm seeing your boy tonight, Matt O'Kine. So did you go along? Did you bring out your political stand-up gear, mate?
0: Thanks for just flinging my number around, mate.
1: I thought it'd be fine.
0: Oh, did you now?
1: Yeah. Why? No. You're getting some hotline bling from Punters Politics.
0: Good. It was good. We caught up after the show. It was great to actually meet in person because I've seen so much of the Punters videos online. And you know, I'm a big fan of his cause, I guess. Mm-hmm. You know, looking for more kind of taxation, you know, from a lot of the big you know, mining and gas groups, etc. Mm-hmm. But I've been thinking a little bit, you know, I've been watching some of Conrad's videos lately, and I've been watching some of, you know, Hannah Ferguson going up against Anthony Albanese, and I'm starting to get a bit nervous here. I'm just getting a bit nervous. It's a tough line to walk. I guess the question I'm going to ask you, Alex Dyson, is,
1: yep,
0: are we setting up a world where the left is going to eat itself?
1: I think we're probably already in that world. Like, it's been that world for a long time. There's been plenty of understanding that, and I speak about this as someone who really doesn't like the terms left, the terms centrist, the terms right, because it immediately separates, you know, Australians and, you know, and sociologically and people writing like essays and theorems and doing PhDs on society and stuff. Sure, they could do that. It is 100% not helpful when you're trying to talk to someone, but particularly in a comment section, and they're like, you're left, I'm right. Like, no, we all want affordable housing. The right, you know,

0: quote unquote, would prefer to focus on immigration, and the left would prefer to focus on building social housing for or whatever, you know. But it really sets up two different people.
1: Yes, tell us whether you think the left is eating itself.
0: Well, I always say, like, why aren't the Greens doing any good?
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4: We have absolute NFL royalty here right now.
5: And a touchdown, no flags. So it all comes down to this.
6: Awesome.
7: Well, we're very excited here in the studio. We have a man who has 10 seasons with the 49ers, most touchdowns in a single Super Bowl. Ricky Waters, welcome to the show.
6: Thanks for having me. It's great to be here.
8: He's got the Super Bowl ring on.
6: Bling, bling, bling.
4: Is the other one the national championship ring? Notre Dame, baby. Fighting the Irish.
7: That is so good. How long have you been here in town?
6: Oh, since Friday.
7: We have embraced the 49ers.
6: Yes.
7: Have you noticed?
6: Love it.
7: Yes.
6: Love it, man. Painting the town red.
8: Yeah.
6: You know what I'm saying? I'm loving it.
8: Now, what do you think? The Rams, I don't think the Rams have even left LA yet, and we play in 2 days. What do you think about their preparation?
6: I think they are in trouble. They are in trouble. I don't know what they're thinking, but I'm glad that we're doing it the way we are.
8: Yeah.
6: You know? Our people are on top of it. They know what's important. Coming here, feeling the city, even the vibe and everything.
8: Yeah,
6: it's so good.
4: Oh, it's incredible.
6: I think it's given us like
8: energy. I saw the boys walk out yesterday, and they were like, "Woohoo, Australia!"
6: Well, George, they
8: had the swag. They were playing Australian songs, and they're all dancing. Even Brock Purdy, who's a little nerd burger, he was dancing. Dancing around, but he's still got his hand warmers in, mate. It's not hot. It's hot outside. You don't need your hand warmers, Brock.
6: Now, that's part of his swag, too.
8: Yeah, it is.
4: There's going to be 100,000 at the game on Friday morning. Yes. There's 200,000 people on a wait list for tickets. Have you been surprised at just how big American football is here and how much we've embraced it?
6: Yes, I have. But at the same time, I think it's because the way we handle things, the way we play the game, the 49ers, I'm glad it's this game because they're in the same division.
8: Yeah.
6: You know, this is an important game for us. We got to get off to a good start. And I think they're going to do that.
8: Yeah, it's going to be huge. And George Kittle is a big part of that. He tore his Achilles real high up in his calf. Will he play?
6: I think so. But was looking pretty good.
8: Yeah,
6: he was running on,
8: getting
6: on
8: some
6: the
8: snaps.
6: Field. And they know he's going to go 110% out there. So they got to make sure that he's ready when he gets out there.
8: McCaffrey's ready to go.
6: I think he's going to be ready too.
8: Yeah, go ahead.
6: He's very important.
8: I picked him boxy last year.
7: Yes.
8: McCaffrey, I picked him for my fantasy number one. And he didn't play much, and it was a real bad pick.
4: And good news for the Niners as well. The Rams have a superstar, Aaron Donald, that just came out of retirement, one of the best of all time, and he's not making the trip. He's decided this morning he's not coming down.
6: And I am very happy to hear that.
4: he's a menace.
7: Hang on, is he injured or he just doesn't want
8: to
7: come?
8: He came out of 2-year retirement a month ago to come back with Garrett, who's a freak. They try to murder the quarterback, and I think they will get one this year. They'll kill someone.
6: They will kill someone.
8: So Brock
6: hopefully
8: Purdy
6: is not Brock.
8: Yeah, no, it won't be Brock because they're the two guys that stand there and then they charge at the quarterback. I charge at you and try to hurt you.
7: Okay, so I don't want you to do that.
8: No, you don't want to do that at all.
7: It's quite scary.
6: And they're very big.
7: Have you, Ricky, seen AFL, are the footy we play here, where we've got we don't have any of this,
6: armor.
7: All your armor. We just go in with nothing. Fev is one of our legends. He is
4: one of the best of all time.
8: Well, Tom, you know Tom Brady? Have you heard of him?
6: Yeah, I'm
8: him in Australia.
6: Oh, nice.
8: Yeah, same
6: thing. Nice.
8: Yeah.
6: You look a lot tougher.
8: Yeah, thank you. Thank you. Yeah, Tom Brady's a little punce.
6: he's
8: got no muscles and stuff.
6: Pansy.
8: Or, as Nick likes to refer to me as
4: Kenny Powers.
8: Kenny Powers.
4: You know, Eastbound and Down? Have you ever seen Eastbound and Down? Comedy series?
8: You should watch that.
7: Are you enjoying the food and the coffee? What's your highlight so far?
6: Everything has been so good. Every single thing. What is, man, I went to, what is it? Fousey Mono? Fou-

0: Kimono.
1: Oh yeah, yes.
2: Kimono, yeah.
3: Kimono, yeah.
0: Right. Kimono, that is loved some it. Good food right there. I was like, man, because I, you know, I love sushi, yay. Sashimi and all yeah. that. So
3: go yeah. to Nobu. Yeah. Oh, you would have Nobu.
0: Yeah, yeah, I know Nobu.
3: Yeah, Nobu. That's a go-to. Crown.
0: Get there.
3: Crown, and there's a steakhouse there. What it's called Rockpool. You like a good steak?
0: Yes.
3: Look, a good grill.
0: Yep.
3: Rockpool's really good. So if you want to have a good feed, get there.
0: Sounds good.
2: I just want to know if Ricky's feeling like any nerves at all, because I know he's a running back, Super Bowl winning champion, college football national champion, but does he realize he's actually currently standing next to the 2003 Gridiron Victoria Defensive Player of the Year?
0: Yeah.
2: Middle linebacker, Ricky. How would I have gone in the NFL?
0: I think you would fare well.
2: Yeah?
3: He gets squashed.
0: Like, no, mate, don't give him that.
3: Don't give him that. Mate, imagine
2: just
3: him. Imagine
2: of,
3: Donald
2: just a couple
3: or Garrett,
2: of gridiron players.
3: Donald or Garrett running at him. They'd squash him, wouldn't they?
0: Oh, man, bar none would block you. So.
4: Yeah, you can catch Ricky Waters at the 49ers Faithful Takeover Fan Rally tomorrow at Transport
2: Hotel. Oh, it's
4: going to
2: be so good.
4: 11 a.m. to 2 p.m. Where can we find you on social media as well?
0: Oh, yeah, at Ricky Waters.
2: Yeah,
5: it's called Fifi Fevernick's Happy Hour, and we take that pretty seriously.
1: Hey, do you know what it was this morning? I've got a word for you. Squally. It was squally. I was
3: What's
1: in the bathroom,
3: really?
1: And I was in the shower, and then I turned the shower off. I went, what is that noise? Like, I thought someone was up.
3: Was it
1: and
3: the
1: I
3: echo
1: it was
3: of your
1: bang.
3: Bad voice we just heard?
1: No, yeah. Well, I don't sing in the shower.
3: Okay.
1: I sing on the radio.
3: Yeah.
1: Oh, sorry, I sing at auditoriums, theatres.
2: A sold-out auditorium.
1: Sold-out
2: free
1: auditorium.
2: Tickets. One night
4: free
2: only.
4: Free ticket giveaway.
1: The yeah. Palladium. No, I...
3: Plenary, actually.
1: Plenary.
3: You're welcome.
1: Okay, thanks. It was... The trees were banging on the window. Mm. I could hear the wind, the rain.
3: Yeah.
1: It was squally. I like squally.
3: Squally doesn't...
1: I'm going to look it up.
3: I reckon you... What, made that
2: well, if you're
3: up.
2: Just I've throwing it out there,
3: yeah.
2: I've never heard squally.
1: Are you kidding me? Squally meaning. Squally is an adjective that primarily describes weather marked by sudden, sharp increases in wind speed, often accompanied by brief, violent rain or storms.
3: Did you used to use that terminology when you were sitting on a tree when you were doing the weather cross at sunrise?
1: Okay, I didn't do my crosses from the tree.
3: Oh, I saw
1: that
3: you.
1: Was a promo. It was an ad.
2: What do you mean?
3: She was up in her. Oh man,
1: it's not
3: grim, bro. She
2: one
3: was
2: of those
3: dressed,
2: ads
3: as a,
2: that
3: she, dressed as a cash cow because she's like, no, Foy Foy, get up on that tree and give me the weather.
2: Well,
3: it was a bit squally today out here and
2: squally.
3: It's blowing.
1: I'll give it the context.
3: Foy Foy.
1: I had just been
3: do you
1: employed.
3: Need some assistance in accounting, Foy Foy?
1: I just been employed by Channel 7 Sunrise as their weather presenter, and it was the new marketing campaign to market me. And I'll never forget the publicist saying, could we just get you to climb up in that tree? And you know when you're new to a job and you go, well,
3: yeah,
1: I'll just start it. I can't say no.
3: Yeah.
2: They're trying to get me to dance in the first ad here.
1: That's right.
2: I hadn't even done one day and they said, can you dance? And I went, nah.
3: Well, Fee got up, Koshy sat next to her, and it was like Jenny and Forrest sitting in the tree. We're like peas and carrots.
1: Koshy wasn't in the tree. I wasn't for long either.
3: You couldn't get down.
1: I know.
3: She's so little. She's sitting up on the branch.
2: Old tree box.
3: And it's hanging there. She was sitting there with her little pearly whites going, oh, I love this. This is so fun. Very good.
1: Have you known?
3: It's a good throwback.
1: I studied meteorology.
3: I know. Well, that's why you knew squally.
1: For a week to get that job.
5: Orders up. Fifi, Fev and Nick's happy hour. You are welcome.
4: You want to share what you were
1: sorry,
4: showing
1: now,
4: people?
1: No, okay. I love
3: everyone.
1: Katie Price. I don't know why I'm a big. I followed her journey. Mm. I feel like I've known about her for years. You know, we're similar age. We've gone in very different directions.
3: And everyone can do anything they want.
1: Yes.
2: And again, it's like she's an open book. You know what I mean? It's not like Paps are catching her doing stuff. She's on Insta every 8 minutes.
1: I think that's
2: talking
1: what I find
2: about something
1: endearing about her. She says it like it is.
3: Yeah.
1: She does have body dysmorphia though, and she gets way too much plastic surgery, and she admits to it. So she goes, I've got a problem. She's gone. She's on the red carpet.
3: Today.
1: Yep. So over in the UK, she's just walked the red carpet at a function and every headline is worst dressed. I just went to her socials and she was getting her hair and makeup done for the function.
3: Mm-hmm.
1: It's the equivalent of the Logies almost.
3: Yeah.
1: It's a big television ceremony. And she yesterday went to Brussels to make her boobs bigger.
2: Yeah.
1: They were big enough. And then she said, oh, while you're there, bit of filler around the temples.
2: Yeah.
1: And when she woke up,

0: must be the easiest upsell in plastic surgery. No, Katie Price walks in, you go, just, get the menu out.
1: Yeah, literally. It was like she was going to Sizzler. So literally, she said, because one of her boobs was a little bit
2: She needed one of her breast implants redone because it was a bit smaller than the other. Yeah. And then she said, I wish I had the audio, but I'll impersonate it. Oh, while you're there, make them a little bit bigger.
0: Yeah.
2: Why not? Why not? They're already enormous.
0: And then she said she had a little bit of skin loose on the near her temple.
2: When you get older, your temples hollow out a bit.
1: She goes, well, I'm asleep. Why don't you just
2: pop some filler in there, but then when she's woken up this morning, the filler, the swelling has her dropped face, to her cheek, so she looks like a chipmunk.
0: Yeah.
2: And she's looked in the mirror and gone, nah, I can do the red carpet.
1: What a legend.
3: Three voices, too many lols. Fifi, Fev and Nick.
1: This is you, Nick.
0: Oh. I'm so excited about the NFL coming up. I was looking at NFL stuff. But, of course, on Sunday it was Father's Day. I was out to lunch. I got back from Sydney.
1: You shouted lunch. Well done.
0: I did. I shouted my own Father's Day lunch. It's one of the best parts about being a dad. Buying your own lunch on Father's Day. Well,
2: I feel bad. I got my dad to make the lunch.
0: What?
2: I know. It didn't work out the way I intended.
1: What did Al make?
2: A roast. He made a beautiful roast lamb.
1: That's probably the easiest meal to make, to be honest.
2: I know, roast made with love.
0: Bad. Yeah.
2: Because it's true. Yeah. You can do a roast. Anyone can do a roast, but to make a roast with love,
1: spices
2: a good roast.
1: And potatoes.
0: Well, no, we just went up to the Union Hotel near our place in Ascot Vale, pub lunch, and before we've ordered food, I got a drink. Excited, we're sitting there and Maxie said, Daddy, can we play Uno? That's our thing at the minute if we're out at a pub or a restaurant or cafe.
2: Take your own or use theirs?
0: Of course we take our own.
2: Oh, we've got our own Uno. No,

0: the family because it's Father's Day. Very sweet. Gets his phone out. Aww. Well, gets my wife's phone, opens the camera, starts coming around. And then Luch said, let me have a look at what you got. And he said, no, I was just taking video of the family. He went around and filmed everyone's hands.
1: Yeah, smart.
0: He was trying to cheat. He's trying to cheat at Uno.
2: That's good. Genius.
0: Very clever.
2: Genius. Oh, I love what he
0: got busted.
2: That is very smart.
0: Yeah.
1: That was like when Lulu, we said you can't watch Sons of Anarchy. Because we were watching, Alex and I were watching it in bed.
0: How
1: and
0: old
1: she
0: was Lulu?
1: Oh, she was like three and a half. Because Sons of Anarchy is pretty gruesome. And so she was laying in the middle with her iPad. And I looked over at one point and she just had it on video. And she was watching it through the iPad.
3: Orders up. Fifi, Fev and Nick's happy hour. You are welcome. Fifi,
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3: Now, guys, yesterday after work, I ventured out to Waverley Park because that's where the AFLW Richmond now, they're our headquarters because Punt Road's getting a redevelopment, which is going to be great for next year. So we're out at Waverley Park where Hawthorne used to train, St Kilda's home ground. I used to sell pizzas down there. Bit of nostalgia. I love that place down there.
4: I used to love Waverley.
3: Yeah, it's a beautiful
4: Dad
3: ground.
4: Dad used to take me there to see the dogs.
3: Yeah, it's just a great ground. Me and Mum worked at Pizza Hut and the members. I worked in the outer. It was just a family occasion. We used to take the pizzas
4: It was a
3: home.
4: Big old windy day. In the middle of winter, to Waverley Park.
5: Squally.
3: It's called Arctic Park for a reason.
4: It was Arctic.
3: Yesterday
4: I was a kid.
3: It was beautiful. It was sunny and it was lovely. I was out there in my T-shirt getting a tan on, trying to get my arms back to being brown. Anyway, we did meetings all day. We had match committee. We had line meetings. I had my individual meetings with the players. I left there, walked out of the rooms at about 4:40 after a long day at work, long day there. And I'm like, I just want to get home, have a nice bottle of red, have some dinner, go to bed. I walk out and ride it. There's a good life there where all these people, like some, there's a lot of horses there. There's horses. Yeah. Hey, bro. Hey, woo. And I'm like, I just get in the K going, hey, going.

0: Like a wog. Italian. I'm bro. I can say that, bro.
1: Oh my They're all God. Lift, mate. Brendan Favola. Yeah,
0: literally, a guy coming and going, oh my God, Brendan Favola, what are you doing? You're Richmond kid, bro. What about Carlton, bro? And I'm like, bro, women.
1: Bruz.
0: Women, Richmond, boys, Carlton. That's how it works. And I was like, God. So I literally got a photo with this guy and I was like, yeah, no worries, mate. Bang. Go to hop into my car and I open the back door, chuck my backpack in the back of the car, shut the door, open the front door. And it wouldn't open. I'm like, what's happening here? What's happening? All the doors are locked. My keys are in my backpack. And I do this every day. I put the keys are in my backpack. I've opened the door because that just automatically opens.
2: Yes.
0: With my car. I've got a beautiful car. I'm very lucky down in Mercedes-Benz Berwick. Only, you know, what is it?
1: 29 minutes
0: from the Burnley. And I was like, what is going on? I've locked the keys in the car.
2: No, but hang on. If you threw them in, and I've got a car like this.
0: Yeah. It's never happened before. I don't know what happened.
2: You've got to lock it. So why is it automatically locked? That makes no sense.
0: Fiona, that makes no sense at all.
1: Accidentally pushed. The key's been pushed as you threw the...
0: Nah, the key's in the bag. And
1: no, that's what I mean. There's something in the key pushed it to lock the
2: car. Yeah, must have.
0: No, I didn't. Mate,
2: it can't lock.
0: I promise you, it locked. I put the bag in the car.
1: Oh my God.
0: The door. And I'm standing there and I'm like, oh my God, this can't be happening. I'm starving. I'm hungry. I want to get home.
2: It's locked you out.
0: It's locked me out
2: it's
0: of the car.
2: It's decided you're not allowed to drive
0: it. It says, this is no good for you. I just went Asian for a bit. And anyway, I didn't know what to do. So I stood there for about 5 minutes and I thought, so I'll go back upstairs. I'm going to smash the window. That's the only option because I can see the key. So I'm like, I'm going to smash the window.
1: Yeah.
0: And I thought, no, hang on. I'll ring Brendan, beautiful, awesome dude down at Mercedes-Benz Berwick. I rang him and
1: 26 minutes from
0: Burnley. Literally, the first words he said to me goes, have you smashed the car? Because I don't normally ring at that time of day for no reason. I go, no, bro.
1: I'm about to
0: smash the window. Yeah. I literally said,
1: There's no options.
0: I've locked the keys in the car. And he goes, how?
2: Yeah.
0: That's impossible.
2: Thank you. Yeah. It is impossible.
0: And I go, no, but it's happened. I've locked the keys in the car and I don't know what to do. And he goes, give me 10 minutes and I'll ring you back. And I'm thinking, oh, he's going to ring me back to get out. Because obviously Waverley's pretty close to Berwick. So I might thought they might Uber a key out or do something or send someone to get me. And I'm like, oh, God, man, the sun's just about to set. I'm sitting there. I've had a long day.
2: You're at Arctic Park. I'm at Arctic Park.
0: I've been out for the house for 15 hours by this point, and I am just melting.
1: I want to go home.
0: I want to go home. I was going to leave it there for a sleepover. I was going to get an Uber. And I thought, I don't want to sit in an Uber in traffic. What do I do? Brandon rings me back and he goes, are you next to the car? I said, yes, I am. He goes, wait 2 seconds. Bang, the car started and the doors opened. I went, what just happened? It was like magic. He went.
1: Remote start
0: from Mercedes-Benz Berwick.
2: Is that a thing?
0: Started my car and opened up the window and I just jumped in and went, man, that was unbelievable.
2: How does that happen?
0: I don't know. But they started my car and opened the door. It was unbelievable. I didn't know what happened.
2: I didn't know that was possible.
0: I went from tired to like.
1: Wired.
0: Whoa!
1: Yeah.
0: Driving home going, that was sick. I rang you and I spoke to you on the way home.
2: You did. I've heard this story all and I just pretended I didn't. Yeah, I've already heard it all, Nick. Yeah, I sat here.
0: It was like your traders.
2: Like a great radio co-host and kept going.
0: I reckon
2: really?
0: It's pretty similar to the traders chat that I've already heard three times before.
2: I just acted all through that going, and then what happened?
1: What did we all learn?
0: You know what we all learned? If you want a Mercedes-Benz Berwick car, go down to Mercedes-Benz Berwick. They're magic.
1: No, I was going to say, I'd heard neither of the stories, and that's because I don't turn up to the meetings. And so how exciting was that on air for me?
0: No, I didn't tell it in the meeting.
1: Oh.
0: I told her on the phone because I was like so
1: bewildered. Well, now flat that you didn't call
0: Can
1: me.
0: Someone please, does anyone know how – do you know how that happened?
3: I reckon it would be something around – certain cars do have like 5G, 4G connections. The one that really gets me is that BMW for a little bit experimented with installing seat warmers into cars.
0: Hey, that's a cute story. We're not talking about BMW news.
4: It's called Fifi Fevernick's Happy Hour, and we take that pretty seriously.
2: Now, we are NFL mad at the moment, Melbourne. The 49ers have taken over our city. We're loving it. We just had superstar Ricky Waters in the studio, 10 seasons with the 49ers, and now in the studio,
0: an NFL
2: Strong.
1: Peace you down, everyone.
2: Strawny.

0: Fifi.
1: It's been a while.
0: It's been too long. And it's been bloody too long.
1: You know, I you know what
0: been sliding in your DMs. I get nothing.
1: I may have blocked you, so I don't think I see them anymore.
0: Not the first one.
1: Now, so much talk about the NFL at the moment, but I think one of the biggest stories is taking over. I think they're discussing it on 6 p.m. bulletins in the news on Channel 7. The fact that you have put your hand up to play NFL.
0: NFL! Strongly! Give me an N.
2: N.
0: Give me an F.
2: F.
0: Give me an L.
2: L.
0: What does it spell?
2: NFL.
0: NFL. NFL.
1: Now, what have you got to offer the NFL, I guess, is the first question.
0: One big slice of Strongliver. And that's... They love American pie, but have they had Strongliver? I'm not sure if they have. And I'm not really across the rules yet, but it's, you know, it's basically, it's still footy. It's still the same. It's a ball, it's grass, it's goals, it's crowds. And that's what Strongy's about, really, isn't it?
3: There's field goals, but there's not goals.
4: No, there's field goals, but I think surely this is a perfect game of you.
0: Touchdown! See, touchdown. I know the rules. Yeah.
4: No, because
0: touchdown.
4: In your AFL career that you didn't have, you never touched the ball. And in NFL, you can actually play and not touch the ball and be good at it. That could be you.
0: Well, hang on, mate. Strony played the Legends game, which I know. Look, I can still feel the tension between you two.
2: Strony!
0: Can of worms.
3: Have a card, mate. There you go.
0: It's a card. Okay, whatever. Whatever. Not official. Strony played the highest level, mate.
4: Yes.
0: Legends.
4: Yeah,
0: you know Legends. This. Legends is the highest level.
4: It is.
3: Yeah.
0: AFL.
4: Yeah.
0: Waffle.
4: Yeah.
0: Sandful. And then a VFL.
2: Yeah,
0: VFL. So it's there. It's there.
1: I guess, Strawny, one of the biggest questions at the moment is you've been quiet a bit.
0: Yeah.
1: Like, and I'm wondering, what condition are you in? Like, what have you been doing for, let's say, a decade or two?
0: You tell me, Fifi. You tell me. You want to feel the guns? The guns are out. America's in town and the guns are out. America comes to Melbourne.
4: Are you doing the wonderful Carlton Dry? You've got your NFL kit on, and I actually saw you at Collingwood headquarters doing some training.
0: Yeah.
4: You've actually, I actually spoke about you to Fifi, and I said,
0: Strange looking like her.
4: You were moving good.
0: Can't move.
4: You were doing good.
0: Thank
4: I'm like,
0: you.
4: He's got this.
0: Yeah, Sav Rocker took me aside and we ran some drills.
4: Yeah.
0: And we're not sure what position, Strony doesn't really know the positions yet. Although, as a wide receiver, and Strony has been called both wide and a receiver by a few coaches over the years. Bucks, Mick, if you're listening. So Strony's moving okay. Strony's moving okay. He's ready to go.
1: And you've got a sponsor to have Carlton Dry already sponsoring
0: the best.
1: You.
0: Best
1: That's
0: in the biz.
1: Huge.
0: Best in the biz. You know, so the idea is that Strony plays for 49ers or the Rams, if the Rams ever get here, by the way. I mean, come on.
3: Well, they're leaving a superstar at home. Aaron Donald is not coming over. So Strony, you could be on the D-line, one of the big fellas up front.
0: Straight in. I mean, Strawny's rocked up to the Brownlow late, you know, halfway through, but that's boring as batshit. But, you know, this is an
4: Tell
0: NFL game.
4: It.
0: Don't rock up late, Rams. 49 has been here for a month.
4: Yeah.
0: You know what I'm saying? So Strawny will play whoever puts up their hand and wants to play Strawny. Strawny will be there.
4: Now, how She'll proud are your parents? You got your dad, Roy, and your mum, Soybean. Are they proud?
0: Oh, they love you. I think Soybean's sliding into your DMs, Feb. Is that right?
4: Yeah, Soybean, she's
0: big,
4: right in there.
0: She's a big Fevolinko
4: fan.
0: She
4: loves it.
0: She watched the Legends game. She was crying.
4: Oh, was she?
0: The thing she was saying about Cody after he basically kneed you in a
4: fat little redhead.
0: But it was in Mandarin, so I can understand all of it. That was probably it. You've translated it.
3: Bit of Duolingo there for Feb.
0: But nah, it's they're good. They're good. Roy's okay. He had 72 strokes this year, which is
1: it's a PB.
3: It's a PB.
0: It's probably too many. It's a PB. Yeah. It's a PB for Roy.
4: PB.
0: But he's okay. He'll be at the NFL. Strony got him tickets. In the car park.
1: Well, if you don't get the unlikely, but if you didn't get the call up from the 49ers or the Rams,
0: okay, just be careful.
1: Sorry, worst case scenario.
0: Check carefully. Yeah.
1: Have you got tickets? Will you get to go?
0: Yeah, but somebody's got me tickets.
1: Oh, okay. So
0: you know what tickets is? This.
1: Oh,
0: it's like when Fifi walks into Elton John at the concert. She didn't have a ticket. She said, I'm Fifi Box. Let me in.
3: So you turn up to the G. It's Strawny.
0: It's Strawny.
3: You're in.
0: Strawny's a life member of the MCG, I assume.
1: Love it. Because they are very... The NFL, they've really stepped up security. Like, it's shown. Yeah, have you noticed you've got to have clear bags? You can't go in. Like, I can't go in with this handbag. Clear plastic bags.
0: How many handbags do you already have, Fifi? I mean, which one are you going to take? There's a few there.
1: You can't have, what are those Guzzalemmas?
4: The Guzzalemmas?
0: Lululemon.
3: You're talking about Vuvuzela?
1: Vuvuzelas.
3: Vuvuzelas.
1: Oh, Vuvuzelas.
0: My favorite Mexican food.
3: And a quesadilla and a Guzzalemma.
0: Johnny loves it. It's bloody great. And Limo, and this week we've got
4: Premiership captain.
0: We got another bloke who missed out on the Premiership, actually. Oh. Bob Murphy.
4: Oh, yeah. He got a medal, though.
0: Got a medal. He is coming, and Luke Kidgell, he's going to come along.
3: Oh, great.
0: And 4 o'clock Sunday, Strawn Timber. We'll have some Strawn Dishes.
1: Basement Comedy Club.
0: Strawnyoki. Yeah. It's great.
4: How's the Strawnyoki go?
0: We did a bit of Darryl Braithwaite's The Horses. Oh, it is. Not a dry eye in the house, seriously. It was amazing. It was emotional. Yeah. It was bloody emotional. You go riding on the horses. Yeah, yeah.
1: Oh, Strawny.
0: Everybody, way up in the sky.
3: Strawny. Thanks for having you in, mate.
0: Pick you up. I'll pick Strawny up.
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2: Now, I'm going to be really honest. I love Traders, and mm-hmm. I have Fair. Watched every season of all the Australian,
3: hours.
2: New Zealand, English, American. I've watched Canada. I've watched them all.
3: Mm-hmm.
2: And there are brilliant seasons, great cast. And my only complaint about this Australian season.
4: Here we go.
2: No, but, and it's honest. Yep. And, we've had Alex in.
4: Reese.
2: I wasn't here for Reese, and I really want to speak to him. But what's happened every round, my favourite part of the Traders, and for people who don't watch it, you have a round table, and that's where people get to start accusing each other. I think you're the traitor, and they sort of have argy-bargy debates, and people turn on each other. And remember, there's two traders in the midst, or sometimes three, sometimes four.
3: And the rest
2: four,
3: are faithfuls for people
2: and they're
3: don't
2: trying
3: watch.
2: To steal all the money.
3: Mm.
2: Now, what's happened pretty much every round table through this season is everyone's been a sheep. So what happens is
3: Nick,
2: there were two,
3: I'm voting
2: the two guys
3: you,
2: from the
3: go,
2: block, the twins from the block.
3: They cooked
2: they've ruined the whole series. Mm. They're just really lippy. They're mouthy. Yeah. So Luke will go, "Oh, it's definitely Lawson." And then everyone goes, "Oh, I'll write down Lawson." So what I mean by sheep, there's not a lot of different opinions. There's just a lot of, "Who are you voting for? I'm going to do exactly what you're doing."
3: Just say
2: so
3: their
2: that's
3: own
2: happened.
3: Skin.
4: Oh.
2: Well,
3: in
2: just,
3: a way,
2: no, just,
3: because
2: if you're
3: thinking me, and then Aizen and Nick go, "Hey, it's James Blake," I'll go, "Oh, it's James." Everyone just votes James, and then I get off the hook a little bit.
2: It makes it a bit, I'm not going to say boring, because I love it. I still love the show, but last night it was a cracker. So you've got two traitors,
3: mm-hmm.
2: Kirby and Reese
3: mm-hmm.
2: Nicholson.
4: Yeah.
2: Then you've got three faithfuls, Josh, Chrissy and Kira. Now, I love Chrissy and Kira, and I'm at the point where I want them to win. They're very emotional, and they're you either play this game with a strategy,
3: yeah.
2: or you play it with your heart on your sleeve, and that's what these girls are doing. Because
3: so
2: the funniest thing happened
3: from
2: last
3: Bachelor
2: night.
3: Is emotional.
2: Yeah, Kira. Kira. Wow, she's amazing.
3: Yeah,
2: actually,
3: she chopped wood with
2: now,
3: the.
2: What's happened last night is the three girls mm-hmm. have all said, "Let's vote for Reese." Now, Kirby is secretly Reese's partner
3: ally.
2: As a traitor.
3: Yeah.
2: So those two are together. So what happened at the round table, those girls all going, "We're all going to vote for Reese." And then Chrissy gets into a fight with Josh. Kira sort of joins in. And because Chrissy's so emotional, she's like, "I don't even think you're the traitor, Joss, but I'm going to vote you because you've annoyed me." And I feel like going, but Chrissy, the game's not called the annoyers. It's called the traitors. Like, you don't vote people out who are annoying you. You vote who you think's a traitor. So what happened was Kirby ended up being the only one to vote for Reese,
3: and
2: that's
3: both
2: her
3: traitors.
2: Partner.
3: Oh, no.
2: So it was epic. Like, that was the first real OMG moment of
3: so
2: this
3: Reese
2: series.
3: So Reese is in trouble?
2: Well, now, tonight's the finale. I can't wait. Everyone's in trouble now because Kirby's in trouble because she's been saying to Reese, "You and I will go through to the end. We'll go through to the end." She's also in the girls in Kira's ear going, "You and I will go to the end. We'll go to the end." And last night she was convinced Reese was going to get voted out by everyone.
3: So the way
2: so she
3: it works,
2: joined in,
3: if,
2: and then she left. She was left exposed.
3: The two traders are left. They split the money, and if the two girls that are the faithfuls vote out the traders, they win. Is that how it works?
2: Yes. So essentially, what's going to happen tonight is one person will get.

0: going to win? Smart.
1: I'm less happy about that.
0: She did a smart thing because now...
2: What are they doing in the show, though?
0: Well, the two girls that are the faithfuls will not believe that Kirby is a traitor because because she voted Reese and said, if I was a traitor, I wouldn't vote my own traitor away. It's got to be one of you two. Oh, it's one of you two. And then they'll go on each other. Oh, man, I'd be so good at this.
1: No, because traitors vote traitors. That always happens. Yeah, that always happens.
0: Oh, You'd be so bad at this game.
1: I'd be amazing at this game.
0: I'd be amazing at this game.
1: You actually would.
0: Yeah, thank you.
3: I don't know how the game works.
0: You'd be voting out straight away. Fifi, Fab and Nick. Fifi, Fab and Nick's happier.

0: hour.
1: I was at the cinema going, where's Taylor's song? Because I'm ready for a little cry.
2: Good
1: in
2: movie?
1: During the credits. Yeah, I actually really movie? Enjoyed
2: yeah, I haven't
1: it.
2: Seen it yet.
1: Yeah.
3: I'll wait till it comes out on DVD.
0: Very good chance she'll win an Oscar for Best Original Song.
1: Of course she will. Will Randy get any for that? No.
3: Randy Savage?
1: No, Randy Newman. He sang You Got a Friend in Me. That's his song.
4: Oh, yeah, brother.
1: What?
4: The toys come alive, brother.
1: Don't know what you're doing.
3: The Macho Ultra Man. Warrior? Randy Savage?
2: No, Macho Man. Macho Man, Man Randy Savage.
1: The TV show?
3: Yeah.
4: Oh, yeah. The cream rises to the top, brother.
1: No, who?
3: WWE. But
1: who's,
3: wrestling.
1: Who's the actor?
4: To infinity and beyond.
3: He's a wrestler.
4: Brother.
3: He's a wrestler.
2: You don't know Macho
1: don't
2: Man Randy
1: anyone
2: Savage?
1: Anyone knows what
3: Macho,
1: you two are doing right
3: Macho
1: now.
3: Macho Man.
2: Even Leon knows Macho Man Randy Savage.
3: Yeah.
1: What about Hulk Hogan?
2: Yeah, they were like.
3: They used to fight against each other.
1: Well, this guy needed more traction.
2: No, Macho Man?
1: No.
3: Macho Man, mate. He had heaps of traction.
1: And you, Andre the Giant?
3: Yeah. He passed away.
1: I've never seen Macho Man in my life. The Ultimate Warrior was my favorite.
3: So I had, like, when I was a kid, I had a ring and I had all
2: the toys.
3: Yeah, with all the figurines, and me and Numo and I, who lived next door to me, we'd like fight.
2: Yeah.
3: I used to dress up with him. I'd put paint and stuff on.
1: That looks like Alice Cooper on steroids.
3: Yeah, mate, he's steroids. The best. He used to have like ribbons around his arm, and I'd be like, yeah! And I'd run into the ring and, yeah, mate, the best. Boys.
1: Yeah, boys.
4: Oh, yeah.
1: No idea
4: what bucks.
1: You're talking about.
2: What are we talking about?
1: I don't know.
3: Yeah, no, we're going to an ad now.
2: Macho Man.
5: Fifi, Fev and Nick's happy hour. You are welcome.
3: What's on today, guys?
1: Stuff. Why? What are you doing?
3: No, I was supposed to do goal kicking with Olivia, my other daughter, who lives at my house, but she's just pulled out. So she's got to do something. So I have got nothing until 2:30. I've set that many alarms. Can everyone out there message me at 2:30? Just say you got something on at 3.
2: Dentist?
1: What
3: no, it's so the grand final tickets get released.
1: Oh, the AFL Grand Final.
3: And the last two years, I've missed it. I've forgotten about it, and I've logged on 5 minutes too late, and they're gone. So it's like for 200 clubs.
1: Do you have connections?
3: Yeah, but this is the connection. Like, they're not out
2: this
3: for
2: is
3: sale.
2: The,
3: this is,
2: the,
3: this is the connection.
2: The connection says to Fev, just get on at 3 before they get snapped up, because Fev played over 200 AFL games.
3: Yeah, so I get a free
1: ticket. I thought
3: the
1: connection's just like text Eddie.
3: Oh, no, I can get tickets like that as well, but it's like these are the ones that are allocated. So I get a free ticket every year because I'm in 200 club for the rest of my life. You get two great.
1: You only get one.
3: You get one,
1: just sit on your and you, Scott well, alone.
3: No, but you put in Carlton and you sit with old teammates and stuff if you go.
2: Oh,
3: But I've given the last my last time I got one, I gave it to Leroy.
1: Yeah, because he barracked for Brisbane.
3: Because he barracked for Brisbane, and Brisbane might be in it again. So he's like, bro, can you get me a ticket? So I've got to log on at 3 o'clock. By 10 past 3, they're gone.
1: Yeah,
3: so it's like you got to log into all this ticket tech, you got to do all this stuff, and I'm no good with. But now I'm a computer nerd. I reckon I'm going to nail this. I've already prepared. I've done all my prep, got everything organised. So I just got to log on, bang, hit the link.
2: I just think everyone that's got Fev's phone number, just call him at 3, throw him off.
3: No,
2: can he get through it all?
3: Computer, bro.
2: Yeah.
3: I'll be on my Mac. Hey, did you see did you see Reece Welsh, the NRL player? I thought we should do this for our team. So he's a big superstar.
1: Of course, yeah. I see
2: Queensland.
1: All his stuff.
3: Yeah. So one of his mates gave his phone number out, and he got like 100,000 people called him in the space of like 10 minutes. And he's had to change his number.
1: That'd be so annoying.
3: And he took a screenshot.

0: back, and Optus made a real song and dance about it because apparently it went into quarantine. And I said, we'll get it out of quarantine.
1: Yeah.
0: And they said, no, it doesn't. Once it goes into quarantine, I said, has someone else been given my phone number? They said, no. Well, then give it back to me. It was a whole thing, guys. What are you doing?
1: Huh? I'm just colluding with, Fifi,
0: don't give out my phone number.
1: No, but I want everyone, because you've been away for a couple of, like a week or so, and
0: I just want everyone to say how much they love it.
2: Uh-huh. Yeah.
1: I want everyone just to ring up and say, hey, Fee, we love you. Welcome back.
0: I don't want that.
1: So if you want to call Fee, Fifi, you can call her.
0: Just call 131060.
1: 0436 817446.
2: Do we dump that?
1: No. Play it.
2: Oh, my goodness.
1: So I'll do it again.
0: It's not funny.
1: 0436 817446. 446. Say hi to Fee.
2: Oh, wow.
0: I'll never talk to you again. Ever.
1: You just did.
0: I'm assuming that didn't go to air.
1: You just spoke to me again.
0: It's nah, 9:05. You're just joking.
1: Woodsy's on. You've been pranked.
0: Better. That better not have gone to air.
1: Throw it over.
0: I'm not joking.
1: You just spoke to me. You said you're not going to speak to me again.
0: No, but see, everything's quiet and it's 9:05. Yeah. So we're just in the studio and this has stopped broadcasting. It's kind of funny.
1: It is funny.
0: Because if you had done that on air, I'd be furious.
1: Everyone's ringing.
0: What? Oh, man.
1: Answer it. Go, just answer one.
2: Oh.
1: Answer it. Put it on speaker.
0: Hello? Hang on, slide to air. Hello?
3: Hello?
0: Hi, who's this?
2: Oh, you're getting calls, Faye.
0: Jade!
1: It's Fifi.
0: Do you know who I am?
2: Yeah, it's your phone.
3: You're Fifi.
0: Yeah! How did you get my number, Jade? Fev!
1: Hey, have a good day, Fee.
0: Bye, Jade.
2: Oh, there's heaps of calls coming through. Oh, my God. What have you done, Fev?
1: All right, I'm going home. I'm out of here.
2: All right, we're out of here. Fifi, Fev and Nick, good luck tomorrow if they even make it in.
4: 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Fifi, Fev and Nick. 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

0: 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The best bits. This
1: is Carrie and Tommy.
2: You want to come along for a bit of a journey, see Bick
3: Always.
2: Moore? This is just proper good stuff, this. Anthony Hall, 50, from West Yorkshire in the UK. You all right?
4: Is he all right?
2: He's all right.
4: He's
2: Shut
4: all right.
2: Here, you toilet.
4: All right.
2: He's found himself in court.
3: Oh,
2: yeah.
3: I'll
2: give you the first bit of what he's done.
5: The court heard today that Anthony Hall took his partner's car without permission and drove it 150 miles.
2: So he's taken his partner's car.
3: Well, that's not good.
2: Without permission and drove it 150 miles. You wouldn't think that's enough to end up in court, would you?
3: Stealing your girlfriend's car.
2: Just taking it without permission.
3: Yeah, that's true. I mean, how often do you actually check before you take your partner's car?
2: What was he wearing when he rocked up at court?
5: He arrived today in a dark blue suit, wearing dark glasses and carrying a white cane.
2: And carrying a white cane?
3: Like as in an old time kind of like, was he like dressed up in like a...
4: Like an old English gentleman.
3: Yeah, like he was doing
2: dress-ups. Do you reckon it's that type of cane?
3: I don't know.
2: No, it's not.
3: No?
5: He's been registered blind for 2 years
3: and
5: has never held a driving licence.
3: Oh, that's the problem.
2: Let's just go back. He's driven 150 miles.
4: Wow. What an effort.
3: I mean, that's pretty bloody good, isn't it?
2: Let's hear a little bit more.
5: Despite never holding a driving licence, he said he knew how to drive from being around cars his whole life.
2: Yeah, you sometimes do just absorb
4: you pick it up.
2: That
3: I
2: information.
3: Mean, that's how I fly planes, you know.
4: Yeah.
2: He's legally blind.
3: Oh.
2: And he's driven 240.
3: Did anything bad happen along the way?
2: 240 kilometres, Carrie. That's far enough that, I mean, he must have run out of fuel at some point.
5: He even stopped for fuel on this journey and a fuel attendant helped him fill up the car.
2: He didn't help him because he's blind.
4: Of course he needed help.
2: Yeah, he needed help. And the attendant thought nothing of this blind guy asking me for help because he can't see where to put the fuel.
3: Yeah, that's my question, though. Was anyone hurt along the way?
2: No one was hurt, but you know what makes it even more impressive? I told you when the story keeps giving, it gives a little more.
5: Mr. Hall was significantly over the alcohol limit and admitted to drinking wine when he was pulled over by police.
2: He was double blind. He was double blind. Do you want to know?
3: Oh, my God. Why has he done it? That a fight or something?
2: I think he just wanted to go
4: for a road trip.
2: So he said he was able to keep the car on the road. He could tell where the lights were on the side of the road, and that was helping him guide.
4: Oh, so he had a bit of vision. Strips along the side.
3: So he had a bit of vision, right.
2: Well, I think he can just pick up light. He was sentenced to 36 weeks in prison but suspended for 18 months. A 90-day alcohol abstinence requirement.
3: Oh,
2: which,
3: now
2: that
3: it's
2: feels
3: making
2: sad,
3: me feel a bit
2: but
3: sad.
2: But the other penalties.
3: You can't drive drunk, though.
2: This bit that I love. No. A 12-month driving disqualification. Despite never having had a license.
4: That'll stop him.
2: So good.
3: Yes, what were you going to say, Kizzy?
6: He'd had 4 bottles of wine.
2: Jeez.
3: This is where I need to know full details. What were they having a fight about? Where was he going? Where was he driving to?
2: I don't think they'd had a fight.
3: Or something's happened that's made him have 4 bottles of wine and then go, I'm going to drive for how many hours?
2: Yeah, but I think you're reading too much into the relationship bit here. All it says, it didn't say they had a fight or anything.
3: Okay.
2: He's just got hammered and just grabbed the car.
3: But I still want to know where he thought he was going.
2: To reach Scotland.
4: He wanted to go to Scotland.
2: From
3: See?
2: West
3: I just
2: Yorkshire.
3: Needed to know why. Mm. I know why now.
2: Yeah, he followed the lights.
4: he followed the lights.
3: Scotland.
2: To go to Scotland. Here's what I want to know on 13 1060. When have you accidentally helped a criminal? Because this gas station attendant has gone, no worries, sir, I will help you fill up this car.
3: Do you think that would happen when people have stolen cars before?
2: Of course.
3: Would end up like filling up a car of somebody that's literally driving a stolen car?
2: Yeah.
3: Not just taken from your girlfriend, but fully stolen.
2: Well, you're legally blind and four times over the limit. 13 1060, when have you accidentally helped a crime? Give us a call. When did you help a criminal? Because
3: so many people have called up.
2: It's
3: did
2: wonderful.
3: You know there was that many people aiding and abetting?

0: ting.
1: In a weird way, because it warms my heart. Because over in the UK, there was a bloke who illegally blind and then got intoxicatedly blind and took his partner's car and drove for 240 Ks,
0: yep,
1: to the point where he needed to pull over and get fuel, in which a gas station attendant went, "Oh, this guy's blind. He's really struggling to fill up the car, so I will assist him in doing so."
0: I mean, even if you didn't know he was legally blind, you could have seen he was blind, drunk blind.
1: Yeah.
0: He's so helping him either way.
1: You can
0: ways.
1: Tell if someone's double blind. I reckon you could. I reckon there's kind some of, really
0: yes,
1: some signs.
0: Okay. Yes.
1: G'day, Rochelle.
2: Hello. How are you?
1: Yeah, great. Did you help someone commit a crime?
2: I certainly did. I helped him rob me.
1: Oh, what happened?
2: I was home from work that day because I was unwell, and I heard someone talking in the garden, but we've got a lot of bamboo around the house and a lot of people come for pieces of the bamboo. So I just let the mumbling go. I didn't worry about going out to see who it was. I just thought they would take a piece and move on. Well, I ended up that they had got in underneath my house and taken everything worth taking. Chainsaws, whippersnappers, mowers, you name it. They had taken the lot. They even came up on the back veranda and took the cat food and the cans of Coke out of the beer fridge.
1: Hang on. How did you help, though, Rochelle, in this instance?
2: He came back. I caught him coming back through the bamboo and I yelled out the window and he said, "Oh, I'm just in your garden looking for a piece of bamboo to make a fishing rod out of." And I said, "Help yourself. Take what you lock. Take what you want." Yeah.
1: Oh.
2: I said, "Take what you want." I even said to him, "There's a pair of whippersnippers under the back veranda if you want them." And he came around to get the whippersnippers. And I went down a couple of steps and said, "They're right there." And he's gone, no whippersnippers, no secateurs here. He'd already stolen them.
1: Oh.
2: And then my husband came home and I said, "There's a fella out in the garden. He wants a piece of bamboo. Will you go and give him a hand?" And my husband said, "There's a bike out the front and bamboo leaning up against it. So it looks like he's already got it." And I went, "Oh, that's good. That's great." Then ended up that apart from everything else that we had noticed missing, the bike that my husband saw out the front was also my brand new bike.
1: Oh, Rochelle.
0: What a complicated.
1: I've never heard the word bamboo used so many times. Rochelle, whereabouts in this beautiful country of ours have you just got bamboo everywhere?
2: I was bamboozled in Callum Vale.
1: Oh, beautiful part of the world. Okay, thank you, Rochelle. Appreciate you getting involved.
0: That was good. Complicated.
1: There was a lot, but I liked it. G'day, Tim.
3: G'day. Yeah, about 20 years ago, I had a neighbour knock on the door and ask me if I could jump a lead start his car.
1: Yes.
3: And when I've headed out to with my car to pull up, I couldn't see his car, but he's flagging me to this car, and it's like, "This is not his car." And I said to him, "Oh, what's going on with the car?" Because I was familiar with the one he drove.
1: Yeah.
3: He said, "Oh, no. He said, "This is a hire car." He goes, "It's really, you know, I can't believe they're giving me one that's got a flat battery." And I'm looking at this car going, "This is not a hire car. This is definitely not a hire car." So anyway, I jumped on the lead started him. I went back and told my wife, I'm thinking something's really dodgy going on here. Yeah. And that was only confirmed the next day when the cops were knocking on our door asking whether we'd seen the neighbour lately.
0: Did you say you'd helped him with the jump?
3: No, I hadn't seen him for a while.
1: Good. Tim, good
0: what
1: on
0: happens,
1: you.
0: What happens, Tim, if like you're on CCTV, you're helping him jump start the car?
3: Yeah, well, it was probably wasn't that common back 20 years ago, but yeah, if it had been, that would have been quite interesting.
1: Tim, I like the stance you've taken. I reckon you've got to have your neighbours back.
3: Yeah, that's it.
1: Yeah,
0: I wonder what he went on to then do.
1: Oh, did you ever see him again?
0: Yeah.
3: No, I didn't, no. That was the end of him. It was he had family who stayed there for a couple of days and then everyone disappeared.
1: Good on you, Tim. Thank you.
0: What about Diane? Hey, Diane.
4: Hi, how you doing?
0: Good. When did you help someone commit a crime?
4: Many years ago, a lady stopped me because she needed to go to the doctor and she wanted to borrow the car because I had canteen duty. She knew my routine with the children and borrowed my car. So when I got home after 3 p.m. from canteen, I opened the door to find my house completely empty, just dust where the TV and everything used to be.
1: Yeah.
4: She used my station wagon to actually rob my entire home of all its things.
1: Oh,
0: that's not funny. But that's so
4: when I confronted her, "Oh, I swear on my children's grave."

0: Dave, it wasn't me. And I said, well, that's fine because I've got an itemized list of everything. And if one pawn shop turns up with it, you're going to jail. And she did. She did 12 months prison.
1: Oh.
2: So, Diane, so she borrowed your car, cleared out your house, but then gave your car back empty.
0: Yes, and pretended it wasn't her.
2: That's amazing that the only thing that was holding her back from robbing you was not having
3: a station wagon
2: of her own.
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2: Have you ever, when you've been flying, had a moment where you've been incapacitated or sick or not been able to keep flying the plane?
3: I think I've had one where I was in a jet and I greyed out, which is like all your vision and your world, it's before you black out, it all starts to close in. It's literally what it sounds like. So all the edges go black and then you start to get tunnel vision.
2: Oh my God. I've had that. And you were flying it or you were a passenger?
3: I was a passenger. I was a passenger with controls.
4: Is it from too many G's?
3: Or? Yeah, well, that was too much G's.
4: Yeah, right.
3: And then I've also been a passenger in a fighter jet and got violently ill. And once, I don't know if this is a medical thing. Anyway, I think it's interesting. I got lost once for like a very short amount of time.
2: And in the sky?
3: In the sky, yeah. And I was by myself flying and I was doing a training thing and I realized how quickly things can go bad because I had to tell myself, I started to panic and I'm like, I shouldn't be seeing wind farms. I can see wind farms. Where am I? What's my height? What's my happening? And then I had to literally tell myself to calm down, tell myself I had heaps of fuel and my height doesn't matter, so just get further away from the ground and get my bearings. But I realised how quickly things can go bad.
2: Well, things went bad for a pilot on a Delta flight. He was carrying 147 people on board and he was flying from LA to Boston. And he was like, I think about maybe a few hours into the flight. And suddenly he contacted traffic control because he wasn't feeling very well.
5: This is the captain. I'm the one that's ill. I'm going to taxi the jet to the gate and then I need to go to the hospital.
6: Roger. Delta 437, you can plan to exit at Yankee 2. They'll give you the quickest route to the gate.
5: Yankee 2, copy.
3: Has he not got a... He must have a second

0: officer?
1: There was two. He was so sick that the other guy had to fly the plane, and the person that does the radioing is the person that's not flying the plane.
0: Yeah.
1: So he stopped flying and then had to do all the communication with the air traffic control as they diverted him. He still had to fly for hours to get to the new airport they were going to. By the time they landed, at no point yet did anyone know what was wrong with him, but he was getting sicker and sicker. Have a listen to him try and go back and forth with air traffic control tower as he's obviously coming in and out of, like, is it lucidity? Is that
2: consciousness,
1: whatever? Yeah. I mean, he's still with it, but he's not making a lot of sense.
3: At our new gates, Alpha 13.
4: Roger, same instructions.
3: Copy. Yeah, we need some help here, Delta 437. This is the gates, Alpha 13, but it doesn't look like it exists.
4: What'd you say your gate is?
3: It said Alpha 13. Gate.
4: I don't think you're able to fit in that being a 7.5.
3: We're going to continue to Alpha 10.
4: Copy.
2: I don't understand why he's the one. I know you.
1: It literally says there in airlines, if you're not flying, you're the one doing the talking, because that allows, in this case, the first officer to focus on just flying the plane.
2: Yeah, but surely in a situation like that,
1: I know
5: you can talk and fly. Yeah.
1: You know what had happened? His appendix had burst.
2: Oh,
1: and that, he continued to fly 147 people on a plane.
2: That can kill you, right?
1: It can kill you. My mum's appendix burst and she ended up in a very, very, very bad way in hospital. Yeah. Like, it's septic. It just is running all through your body.
2: Right.
1: But I was like, what an incredible thing to be able to keep doing your job while you are undergoing a medical emergency.
2: Yeah.
1: Like, if that was in real life right now, if your appendix burst, you'd be off air and someone would be taking you to the hospital.
2: Are you joking? You would never know. I'd be requesting songs.
5: Right,
2: yeah. I'd break into it to beat the bomb, even though we're not doing it at the moment. I'd open up the phones and say,
5: which is going to blow first, the bomb or Tommy's
2: appendix?
5: Yeah,
2: I'd say, what's your most controversial take? Let's get wild and loose.
1: I want to hear from people, what have you had to do while in the middle of a medical emergency? Specifically, perhaps, if your appendix is burst, but more importantly, like, when have you had to carry on? When has the show had to go on when you've been in the middle of a medical emergency?
2: Sorry, Carrie, I just realised.
1: Yes.
2: Are we forgetting that I broke two ribs and collapsed half my lung and continued filming for this very radio
1: show. That is very true. Actually, I've got my own example.
2: Another time for this very radio
1: show. I sliced my toe open and went to the Logies.
2: That's true.
1: Show must go on sometimes in the middle of a medical emergency.
2: Yes.
1: 131060, give us a call. We're talking what you managed to still do despite being in the middle of a medical emergency, because a pilot carrying 147 people on a Delta flight from LA to Boston had to divert the plane and himself communicate with air traffic control while in the middle of having his appendix burst.
2: Yeah.
1: It was pretty incredible.
2: Yeah.
1: And he managed to land safely. He's okay. Everybody's okay.
2: Yeah.
1: Yeah.
2: And we get to hear the funny radio call where it's...
1: Brittany, what did you manage to work through despite being in the middle of a medical emergency?
6: I was in labour while teaching, but didn't realise.
2: What do you mean? Forgive my ignorance here, but don't your waters break?
6: No. So I was having contractions. It was my first baby and I kept going, ow, that's quite painful. And I teach high school, so, you know, they're not exactly the most kind at best of days.
2: Yeah.
6: And they just were like, well, it's not that big of a deal, miss, get on with it. So I did. When I realised that I was having every 10 minutes I was having five contractions, I was like, maybe I need to go home. Went up to the hospital and they said, yeah, basically you're going to give birth within the next week. You can't go back to work. And that's it. Finish.
2: Within the next week?
6: Yeah. There's some test apparently that tells you, it's within the week you're going to have a baby. So I ended up admitted.
2: Hang on, mate. Carrie, should you ask the question?
1: I know what you mean. So your first baby, sometimes you can go into pre-labour and not actually have the baby for a while.
2: Oh.
1: But I found it as surprising. Because I thought you were about to say you're going to have this baby within the next hour, and then you said the next week.
2: Yeah.
1: It just wasn't what we were expecting.
6: No.
1: And your water doesn't always break.
2: Oh, did your water end up breaking?
1: I had to break my waters with
2: first. No, Brittany.
6: They ended up keeping him put for another 4 weeks. And when I did end up having him caught COVID anyway, so
1: hold on.
6: It would have been better.
1: I'm so confused, Brittany. Did you then say you had the baby 4 weeks later?
6: Correct. Correct. They gave me all the medication to stop the labour.
1: So you went into early labour. They thought you were going to have it within a week, and then you managed to not have it for another 4 weeks, and everything's okay.
6: So I looked really dramatic, walking around school going, oh, I'm in so much pain, and the kids telling me I was useless, basically. And then looked dramatic, couldn't come back to work, didn't have a baby for 4 weeks.
2: Because in the eyes of the kids, Brittany, you just had some pains a month before you had your baby.
6: Correct. They basically said, you're trash, go home, see you later, thanks so much.
2: Thank you. So much negative self-talk.
1: You're trash, see you later.
2: G'day, Tiffany.
0: How you going?
2: Yeah, good. What did you have to work through?
0: I had to finish driving. I'm a taxi driver. I had to finish the job with a broken leg. I was putting a mobility scooter in the boot and I slipped and fell, broke my leg. And I said to the customer, can you wait for another taxi? And she said, no, I'm already running late for my dentist appointment. So I had to hobble, put the walker in, drive to the location, pull up. We're looking at each other. I'm thinking she's going to give me a hand to at least get her mobility scooter out. But no. Had to hop like an idiot.
2: Oh,
0: Tiff. Get her mobility.
1: Hold on. Needed to hop to get her mobility scooters. What a funny comedy little sketch going on.
0: And I couldn't even drive myself home. I had to call an ambulance after I finished the job.
2: And your leg was broken?
0: In two places. I broke my knee and my ankle.
2: Oh. And this wasn't a month later that you broke your knee and your ankle. This was right then.
0: This was then and there.
2: Oh, Tiffany.
1: What about Susie? You want to go back to Tiff?
2: I just want to give Tiffany, do you like Samba, the muso? He's a great artist.
0: I love Samba.
2: Yeah, we'll have two tickets to go see Samba.
0: Thank you so much.
2: No worries. Thanks, enjoy. Good on you, Tiff.
1: Susie, how are you?
7: Yes, hello.
1: When did you have to work through despite being in the middle of a medical emergency?
7: Okay, so I took on a shift for a friend at work in retail.
1: Mm-hmm.
7: She was her birthday, so I was going to be the only one in the store. And I wasn't feeling well in the morning, but it was a heart attack I was having.
1: What? Hold on. You just got to. So our first caller took a long time. You were straight to it. So you go to work, you're feeling sick all day, and then work you find out you'd had a heart attack.
7: Correct. I went to work. I had a sore back and I thought, okay, take some Nurofen. Went into work, opened the store. Nurofen wasn't really helping my sore back throughout the day. And as I was talking to customers throughout the day, I thought, I'm getting really breathless. So I just kept getting out of breath and I thought, this is really odd. You know, maybe I should stop by the doctor on the way home. And rang her, went in, she put me on the machine and blah, blah, blah. And next minute she said, I'm calling an ambulance just to send you to the hospital to double check on everything.
2: Did you say I've already worked a full day? You don't need to call an ambulance. I'm going to be all right.
7: Yeah, I was. I said, sure. Can't I just go home and
2: get
7: pick
2: my
7: up my
2: stuff.
7: Kids?
2: Yeah,
7: Because my husband's away in Western Australia at the moment. I just got to go get them. She said, no, I don't think you should. Went to the hospital and I had a heart attack.
2: Susie, can you tell me, so my like idea of someone having a heart attack is literally clutching your chest, falling down to the ground, you know, it presented as back pain?
7: Absolutely. I didn't feel like I was having a medical emergency. The biggest thing I thought was odd was that I was out of breath.
1: Mm.
2: So it's the one that I'm imagining. Does that ever happen or is that?
1: I think, correct me if I'm wrong, Susie, does sometimes heart attacks present differently for men versus women?
7: Absolutely.
2: Mm. Do we get the one?
1: You're a bit more dramatic, you know?
2: They'll be the same. We just give it a bit of
8: Deja vu? No, just some best bits from the other afternoon.
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10: Hello.
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7: Time, oh rhyme, banana, banana, oh rhyme, bee, rhyme, oh mime. Time game. Carrie and Tommy's time game.
8: $6,100 is a lot of money, Amanda, yeah?
9: It is. It is a lot.
10: Amanda, how are you with time?
9: I think I'm not too bad.
8: Okay. You're going to have more confidence than that, Amanda.
9: Okay, I'm usually around the five.
10: Okay, so, okay. I need some more specific details about your life, though, Amanda. Have you ever missed a flight?
9: No,
10: have you
9: ever
10: stood someone up on a date?
9: No.
10: Okay, this could be good.
8: Things that are going to happen now. I mean, just their relevance is peculiar.
10: Because I was working out how she's with time.
8: Oh, is that the mark of standing up?
10: Mr. Flight. I did go off the rails. Mr. Flight, I was on like on the right track and then stood up for a date. Yeah, sorry, Amanda. You take over, Carrie.
8: Do you want to play, Amanda?
9: Yes, I do. I'd love to.
8: Handing you over to Jesse now.
9: Okay.
6: Start.
9: Stop.
10: I could have said, like, have you ever missed an appointment or been late
8: to late the doctor
10: or
8: something.
10: They didn't let you in.
8: And I think the answer to all those things is yes, because I think Amanda was late then to the time game, 5 seconds as well.
10: Well, we're not the keepers of the time. Let's find out, Jesse, for $6,100, how did Amanda go?
6: Five.
10: Yep.
6: Point.
10: Okay.
6: 7-9.
8: Joanne, have you ever stood up somebody on a date?
11: Definitely not.
10: Have you ever been stood up, Joanne?
11: No, I haven't.
10: Carrie, what's this got to do with the game again?
8: Have you ever missed a flight, Joanne?
11: Well, no, we just got back from overseas the other day and I can confirm I was on time.
10: Oh, where'd you go?
6: Okay.
11: I went to Bali for my 40th.
8: Oh, wild.
10: I haven't heard of it. Where's Bali, Joanne?
11: Well, you know that little place about 5 hours from Adelaide?
10: Was it wonderful?
11: It was amazing.
10: How many bintangs you suck back, you reckon?
11: Not me, but my husband probably shut the resort down, I'm pretty sure.
10: Hey, Joanne, let's try and give you some cash. Jesse's going to say start. You say stop. If it's bang on 5 seconds, $6,100 is yours. Are you ready to go?
11: Ready as I'll ever be.
6: Start.
11: Stop.
8: That was a nervous stop.
10: That was a nervous stop. Did you feel like you'd overshot the mark? Is that what it was?
11: I have no idea, let's be honest.
10: Oh, Joanne. Hey, it is just a game of feeling it out. Let's see how you went, Jesse.
6: Five.
10: Yes.
6: Points.
10: That bit's necessary.
6: 3-6.
8: Let's go to Renee.
10: Renee, have you ever been on a date?
12: Hello, a date?
10: Yeah.
12: Many, many years ago.
10: Oh.
8: You've given up, you're celibate now?
12: No, I'm married.
8: Exactly, same.
12: Well, I don't know if I call them dates anymore.
10: When did you last have a date night?
12: Good question. Tommy, no idea.
10: Is there kids involved?
12: Couldn't tell
10: Renee?
12: You. Yes, there is.
10: How many you got?
12: I have two bonus daughters, my son and my niece.
10: Yeah, okay.
8: Oh, what $6,000 would help you out, Renee, yeah?
12: It definitely would.
10: Does it get you a night away from the kids or is that not how it works?
12: I could maybe get one night away. Okay. We'll see.
10: Renee, we're hoping you win. All you have to do is say stop. If it's bang on 5 seconds, $6,100 is yours. Are you ready to play?
12: Eek. Yeah.
6: Start.
12: Stop.
8: I got distracted, to be honest.
12: Oh, I think it was too long.
10: So, Renee, we've got a bit of an issue here.
8: What's the issue?
10: We've got an issue because the game works how the time game has always worked, which is if you get it right on 5 seconds, you win the cash. And if you get it wrong, you get kicked out the moon door, you fall to your death.
8: Yeah.
10: We had the lovely suggestion, Renee, that we could, if you didn't win, give you $500 so you could have a date night with your partner because it sounds like it's been a while. But the problem is we would give you the $500 and then you're going to fall to your death anyway if you don't win. So Renee, here's $500 and we will get that to you right now. So if you win, you will win that cash on top of the $6,100 that you potentially can
12: thanks
10: win.
12: Thanks so much, guys.
10: And if you don't get a bang on 5 seconds,
8: just leave the $500 at the top.
10: Just before you fall out. Just place up there. So you ready to hear if you've won $6,100?
12: Yeah.
10: How did Renee go? Jesse, we need here 5.00.
6: 6.31.
12: Oh, my goodness.
8: Have a good date, though, Renee.
5: This is Carrie and Tommy.
4: Carrie Bickmore.
7: And Tommy Little.
8: NFL games just around the corner. Yep. The LA Rams, the San Francisco 49ers kicks off this Friday. Are you going?
10: No.
8: Oh,
10: we have
8: why not?
10: A radio show to do in the afternoon, and I don't trust myself to not get rollickingly responsibly.
8: So the 49ers have already arrived in the country. They've been
10: go Niners
8: popping around Australia. Christian McCaffrey, is that his name?
10: Have been popping around Australia?
8: I would have thought
10: Melbourne.
8: They've been trying to get their heads around Australia, just trying to learn a bit about Australia. What surprised Christian of the San Francisco 49ers the most about Australia so far?
13: The coffee's unbelievable. I don't know why nobody talked about that as much as they should have beforehand. The food's awesome. The people are really nice.
10: That's pretty good. Big pump up.
8: Known for our coffees. Kyle Shanahan, the coach, he was asked the same question. What has surprised him the most?
14: I don't see kangaroos and crocodiles everywhere. I was expecting to see that, and it looks like a very normal, cool city.
10: I reckon that surprises a lot of people.
8: Mm. It does, and I thought it was just a cliche, but they genuinely think that's what's happening in Australia, that kangaroos are hopping around everywhere.
10: I don't agree that that's dumb. I feel like your tone says that that's dumb.
8: Sorry, I know what you mean.
10: On everything we're portrayed in,
8: there are kangaroos and crocs
10: everywhere.
8: Yes, that is true. Don't ask him what day it is. The time zone's really messing with his head.
15: Sorry, I called today Wednesday, which is the first day we put in a game plan, but I think it's Monday. However, though, it's Sunday in the press. So, like, I'm going to mess that up all week if you guys ask me, but today is just our first day of the game plan, which is a Wednesday, and we'll put in some on a Thursday. Friday's the final part of the game plan. Saturday we walk through when we play on Sunday.
10: You know what's even more confusing about that is that that was actually, he said that on Monday. And so it made it much more confusing because on Monday he was going, today's a Wednesday, but today is Wednesday and he's just saying it's Wednesday.
8: I know. It's all confusing. Dre Greenlaw from the 49ers, he just wants to really understand where he is.
16: How far are we from Antarctica? That's what I'm saying. We're like right on top of it, huh? It's probably pretty bad here.
8: So the LA Rams, they're still on their way.
10: Go Rams!
8: Devontae Adams, one of the stars, he hasn't arrived yet, but he has done his research.
17: I mean, I know a little bit about it. I think probably what's typical for Americans to know, the spiders and how dangerous the waters are. The most venomous octopus in the world is found there. We got great whites on the south, the saltwater crocs on the north. Koalas and stuff. A little bit more.
8: Look who we have here. Sorry to interrupt you. But we have the LA Rams mascot, Rampage, has arrived in the studio.
10: Yes!
8: So what's unfortunate for radio is Rampage usually communicates through gestures rather than speaking. So, yes, I'm talking about you, but I'm just letting the audience know who can't see you that are here and you don't normally talk, but lots of cuddles happening.
10: Yeah, very good.
8: Lots of cuddles happening.
10: And you've got a

0: Sick, yes. Because this yes. is so good. Go Rams.
1: Yeah. Are you going to win Rams?
0: Yeah, yeah. I'm getting a yep. praying. Mm-hmm. Yes. Yeah, mm-hmm. go Rams. There's no way you'll lose. I feel like I'm really talking to

0: That's contrarian.
1: Such a, oh no, and it's such a lie.
0: He just wants to
1: cool,
0: disagree.
1: Guys.
2: Oh, hold on. Do you want to
1: take the offer elsewhere? This guy doesn't want it.
3: I would love to be in international TV.
1: Of course you would.
3: But like acting or just...
1: Well, it's funny you ask that. So do you remember a few months ago you decided that you were going to become a darts champ and you started playing darts?
3: It's a darts bar. Mm. And we go and we play darts before we go to dinner, the three of us. And
1: are
3: I'm,
1: you good at darts?
3: I'm unbelievable at darts. Don't you dare.
2: Oh, sorry.
3: So we managed to play four games of darts before dinner. I lost all four. I lost all four. Yeah. I went on to lose even more.
1: Yeah. Mm. But secretly inside, you do think you could actually be quite good if you were given a chance.
3: At dart?
1: Yeah.
3: No, Gary.
1: Well,
2: hey, there's only up from here.
1: Hey, we believe in you. A bit like Ray Gunn's husband. I believe in you.
3: This is the worst, trying to push a turd through a star-shaped hole.
1: So,
3: let me guess, is there a TV opportunity for a darts player?
1: In typical commercial radio fashion, we took that and we run with it.
3: Yeah.
1: And one of our producers emailed off a bit of a showreel of you to a show called Beat Luke Littler, who is a world darts champion.
3: Well, he's not just a world champion. He's the best darts player I think the world has ever seen.
1: Yeah, and he's doing a doco where you get the chance to win £500,000 by going up against Luke Littler.
2: £500,000?
1: And beating him at darts.
2: $1 million.
1: Just amateurs.
3: My name is very similar.
1: Isn't it?
3: His.
1: His name's Luke Littler.
3: I hope that came
1: Yours,
3: up.
1: Tommy Little.
3: Yeah, I hope that came up in all the pushing of the turd.
1: So that was a while ago and we all moved on from it. Anyway, this morning at 4 a.m. an email came through and it appears that you have been given an audition over in London on the weekend.
3: This weekend.
1: To audition to be on Beat Luke Littler, the documentary.
3: This weekend?
1: This weekend in London, or if you can't make this weekend, the weekend after in Manchester.
3: Hmm. I can't do this weekend because I have TV commitments in our own country.
2: For a million dollars.
1: Sure, but is it going to make you an internet par? Yeah, that's
3: no,
1: true.
3: No, sorry. That's a chance at $1 million, and this is going to guaranteed make me some
1: money. Hold
3: on. Money.
1: But the chance, given like the platform, even if it doesn't make you $1 million, it's absolutely going to make you an international TV
3: Who's
1: star.
3: Who's paying for flights?
1: We haven't got that far first. We just need to know if you're interested in becoming an international TV star.
4: I can lock in the day for you.
3: If you fly me first, I will absolutely do it.
1: Is the only... That's... You should do this. Now I'm going to play the role of your manager. You should do this.
3: My manager would not say that.
1: My
3: manager
1: would
3: say,
1: are you
3: good at darts? And I would say, no. And they'd say, why are you going on a darts show?
1: Because we know with reality TV, it's not all about getting the good people. Like on Australian
3: Idol.
1: Yes,
3: so I'm going to be the Nuffy.
1: You see the auditions of the Nuffies.
3: Yes.
1: You're going to be the Nuffy. But they're so memorable and it'll get traction. And then our show will get international traction.
3: I wasn't sure whether we can say Nuffy. So I only said it once softly and you've said it about three times.
1: Is it a bad word? What about just... what's another word for
3: a
1: that
3: dodo?
1: Word? A dodo.
4: I said in the application, I've never won a game of darts, but I think I could beat Luke.
1: Oh my God, did you pretend to be him in the application?
3: Yeah, that's good. That is exactly what I would say. Yeah, that is true.
1: So, I think you'd be funny. This could be the start of something, and I think you should do it.
3: Yeah, so who's flying me?
4: Well, you know, when you said fly me first, do you mean first row of economy?
2: Oh, yeah.
1: I'll fly you first row of economy. I'm not flying you first, but I believe in you this much. I'll fly you first row of economy.
3: I will have to cancel the
1: your
3: first class
1: local...
3: flights I already have booked.
1: I don't need to fly your economy then.
3: You can fly me first.
1: No, I'm not flying you first anyway.
3: You don't believe in me.
1: You shouldn't be flying first.
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12: Ahoy to me, snap. Hamish.
13: Yeah, oh my God.
12: This is this one. This is after what happened last week.
13: Immediately we know it's Crackle and Pop.
12: Exactly.

0: Exactly. Yeah. After what happened last week, this is what actually gave me excellent joy when I like just euphoria when I got bagged last week and it was a misstep, but it's not my job. And then Mike pointed at me and went, ha ha, Tom, Dick and Harry, not good enough. He raised his fist triumph. And then a week later, he sits down and offers a snap, crackle and pop as the three.
1: I mean, not that you should ever, you didn't, you know, it's a creative pursuit. Things can die if you dissect creative pursuits too ferociously, but let me be clear on what I think the fun of the game is at the start.
0: Yeah,
1: try
0: of
1: the
0: to
1: show.
0: Work it out.
1: The first one should be very hard, impossible. Yeah.
2: You should not be able to work it out from just one clue.
1: You should not be able to work it out from one clue. The second one, for a small percentage of the audience, they could go, okay, there is a bit of overlap there. There's a chance that this is something.
0: Yeah.
1: The third one should still not solve it for everyone, allowing at least 50% of the audience to go, oh, they're all types of aircraft carrier or whatever. Exactly. And that's a fun, and we gain one piece of tidbit.
0: Yeah. And then
1: don't incorporate a well-known, like, don't do slip, slop, slap, because we know what's coming in that order. We've been conditioned through repetition and marketing to know that. We know what snap, crackle, and pop is. And no one's getting the fun at the end of going, really, was it used for a popular cereal? I'd miss that.
0: After last week, you know how you had a go at me for not having extra detail on
2: Tom, Dick and Harry? That's right.
0: I think Mike's heard that in a last-minute attempt to try and fix this. He's got Snap wears a yellow shirt and has red hair. Crackle wears a blue shirt and has blonde hair. Pop wears a red shirt and has brown hair. Thanks, Mike. Thanks a heap, man.
1: When you think of it, it is kind of genius from the Kellogg's marketing team that came up with Snap, Crackle, and Pop, because it's... they aren't three distinct sounds that rice bubbles make. It's all pop. Pop, pop, pop, pop, pop, pop, pop, pop, pop.
0: Yes,
1: it's actually not. You're not going, oh, there's a crackle, there's a snap.
0: No. Yes.
1: We're led to believe there's a variety of sounds, but it is just pops.
0: Just pops.
1: Just bubbles.
0: Well, isn't crackling a series of pops?
2: A series of small pops? He's probably right.
1: How fun would we be in the marketing boat? Sorry, me again. Can't really, can't sign off on this one, guys. It should be, it should be long pop, one pop, and series of pop. Crackle of pop.
0: Oh, we also, to Evie, Ham from Australia, who went to hamishandandy.com, uploaded what she's been up to. Very easy to use system there.
3: Ahoy, Hamish, Andy, and number six. I just wanted to let you know that the other day I received a parcel in the mail with a t-shirt that I was very keen to receive. Obviously, I immediately put it on, and my partner's first response upon seeing me in my new t-shirt was to ask, "Who's Mr. Ralph?" Obviously, I responded immediately, "I can't tell you. Did you read the shirt?" Clearly, he's someone who can afford full price airfares. Must be very nice.
1: Nice. Very good. Nice example of keeping it quiet in the wild.
0: Taking that must relax you, Jack.
2: Those t-shirts must have run out by now, surely.
1: I've got mine on.
0: Yes, good. See, it's subtle, Jack. You know, it's just a nice little subtle nod pledge. Anyway,
1: you're basically hypnotising everyone you walk past.
0: I don't know whether they've sold it. Go to hamishandandy.com, check that out. Ham and Jack, you'll love this because it got brought to my attention that a newspaper has made a salacious headline, which we love in this show.
1: It's one of our games.
0: But this one really took the cake for me because it said, Perth Now, it was from, comedian Hamish Blake caught up in police investigation.
2: Hamish.
0: And oh then God. It's a story.
1: You get bought in because you've listened to a lot of true crime podcasts. You get bought in to crack one case. And they say you're caught up in it.
0: Do you guys have any idea what that is referencing?
2: None.
1: Police investigation.
0: None. The article is about the game I played where someone came in and you had to remember.
2: Remember when that's an even longer bow than we do as a joke on the show.
0: Isn't that the longest bow?
1: I don't think anyone even mentioned the word police.
2: It's not a police investigation.
0: No, was it? It was. So that is.
1: We've gone to a new level now because you know that the way like these websites and like, you know, if you work at the Daily Mail, wherever, like they've gone, guys, here's the headline. Here's the facts. I'm going to leave the room and come back in a few minutes. Whoever can produce the most outrageous thing that still is technically has 1% overlap with the story,
0: yes,

0: you get today's cookie.
1: Well, they've put police investigation in quotation marks, which I now I think just means it's
0: we
1: not
0: don't mean
1: in
0: that.
1: It's not
0: that. So no, anything but that.
1: But we thought it'd be a nice way to kick off, and we haven't done it since the start of the year.
0: Very good.
1: Another game of our own salacious headlines.
0: Very good.
2: That's lovely.
3: Nothing wrong with that.
2: That's perfect. No, it's not.
0: Wait a second. There is something wrong with that. Salacious headline. So the way this works is I'll just, you know, we each take an intent to say one thing, don't we?
1: A nice positive thing in our lives.
0: Yep.

0: And then we have to try and think of a salacious headline off the back.
1: Okay, do you want me to go first? I'll give you my positive thing.
0: Yeah, sure.
1: Okay. What's something we're doing? So our positive thing is, well, we bought a manual pasta machine and we're going to do make your own pasta day this Sunday.
0: Okay.
1: As like a family thing.
0: A family
1: thing.
2: Okay. I can go.
3: Salacious headline. Salacious headline in 3, 2, 1.
2: Hamish Blake and Zoe Foster Blake, delighted to welcome new addition to the family.
4: Great one. Great one.
1: They've done that before. Yeah. They've done that before. They did it with the cats, I think. I think my mum sent me this going, oh, I think you need to address this because they're saying you've had two more children. No. This is just clickbait. If you speak clickbait, you'll know that this means that we just bought a rake or something.
0: That's really good, Jack. I mean,
1: you could work there.
0: I'm going to use the quotation marks move.
2: Great move. Okay.
1: He's like off, thrown Jack in off. Jail.
3: Salacious headline. Salacious headline in 3, 2, 1.
0: Hamish Blake strengthens suspected ties to the mafia with another lunch with the family.
2: Oh, that's good.
1: That's good.
0: Quotation marks the family.
1: Do I have suspected ties to the mafia?
0: Well, no, but
2: pasta is Italian.
0: It's pasta.
1: And this would be the conversation in at the Daily Mail.
0: That would go,
1: can we say he's in the mafia? He's eating pasta.
2: And remember, you only need 1% overlap.
1: Yes, I forgot about that.
0: That's good. All right, great.
2: Okay, I'm happy to go.
0: Okay, Jack.
2: So the house that my wife and I spent 4 years renovating, we finally sold it and yesterday handed over the keys.
0: Oh, yeah, I've got an easy one. Did you ever want me to go?
1: Yeah, yeah, you go.
0: Here we go.
3: Salacious headline. Salacious headline in 3, 2, 1.
0: Financial troubles for Post? Question mark. Jack Post forced to give up the house he built with his own hands.
2: That's pretty good.
1: Yeah, forced to give up is a good way of saying sold.
0: Sold it.
1: You do have to give it up.
2: We did make a choice to sell it.
0: No, but once you've sold it, there's a contract
1: to give it up.
0: And you would be forced.
2: Technically, we are forced,
1: you are being
2: to continue
1: forced to give
2: the
1: it up.
2: Yeah, transaction.
1: Yep, I got one.
0: Fire it off.
3: Salacious headline. Salacious headline in 3, 2, 1.
1: Weasel adds to already burgeoning cash pile made by getting products for free by selling homemade home. Because you made it yourself, didn't it? Didn't you?
2: Well, you did a lot of it, yeah.
0: Well, you got people in. You got listeners in.
2: But that doesn't make it homemade.
1: What is homemade? It is
0: should be lawsuit pending as homemade home passes on to unsuspecting buyers.
1: Homemade home sold on regular house market.
2: Yeah, a lot of the time homemade is actually a positive thing.
1: It's
2: homemade furniture.
1: That's true. Not for a house or a pacemaker or just a bunch of other things.
0: Yeah. All right, mine. Bit of good news. We've booked family holiday, as in mum, dad, my brother, sister, their family's entire family are going away holiday. We're going to Fiji. And first time we've gone away for 6 years together. So we're very excited about that.
1: Okay. Hang on a second. Okay, I got one. Hang on.
0: You want to go first, Jack, or Haim?
2: Haim, you go.
1: Okay, here we go.
3: Salacious headline. Salacious headline in 3, 2, 1.
1: Puff, puff, gone. The Weaver leaves Australia's harsh indoor smoking laws to maximise duty-free tobacco allowance.
0: Yeah, that's very good.
2: All right, here I go.
3: Salacious headline. Salacious headline in 3, 2, 1.
2: 6 years in the dark. Why Andy Lee is just now agreeing to holiday with his family.
0: That's great.
1: Jack, you're too good at this.
0: He's too good at this.
1: You're going to get headhunted.
0: I like the little phrase he does at the top.
1: Yeah.
2: If there's a job of just doing the headlines and not having to write the article, I'd be happy to work at one of these clickbait places.
0: I think it's still too much for you as well.
1: Again, this is a good little, taste for future employee already. Yes. Jack hasn't been offered a job.

0: that doesn't exist is trying to reduce the workload.
1: Look, cutting in here to take a quick break. But we'll pick up exactly where we left off next. The Hamish and Andy podcast. And for more of the boys, search Hamish and Andy on Listener.
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3: Haim, Con, gee, there's some interest in making sure people can get together, potentially a sunny place for the golf course, for a tax-deductible business trip.
4: Yeah.
3: Can't stress that enough. Business trip.
4: And again, conference. It's the conference that all businesses love, and we'll have something for everyone.
3: A conference for all, I think.
4: Come one, come all. A conference for all, tax deductible, absolutely 100%. Just look up the actual code for the tax file.
3: In there somewhere.
4: Get advice, but from where we sit, from our angle, looking very good.
3: Yeah. Not only do people and their businesses wanting to come, which they've registered their interest, we've had thousands.
4: Yep.
3: We've had a lot of different convention centres from actually around the world bidding.
4: When there's a new fish in the ocean, you can see the excitement where they're like, okay, how do we get this? Like, imagine if Comic-Con were like, we want to do this thing, but we don't have a home. And San Francisco would be falling over itself. Get here.
3: So there seems to be excitement. And so I thought I'd put together a little dossier of the different places by location that have offered to host ConCon. Yes. These are legitimate convention centres that have reached out saying, will you guys come?
4: Where will we network? Because that is also, there's obviously going to be sessions.
3: Yep.
4: And the official activities, but there's so much off-program stuff.
3: Oh, yeah.
4: You want to ensure you have a location that can help all the business development stuff that happens outside the room.
3: Let's kick into the first one.
5: The Sunshine Coast. As the name suggests, there will be sun shining. Not that we'll see any, as there will no doubt be a heavy seminar schedule. The Novotel Sunshine Coast Resort and Convention Centre has a 380-person theatre-style auditorium and a 450-person cocktail party area. Sorry, networking space. Thank you for your bid, the Sunshine Coast.
4: So seats 380, but 450 for networking. So you possibly could sell 70 networking

0: Heading for the networking only portion.
1: Sunshine Coast, obviously, climate's nice, so you'd be relaxed as you can take in the information. Which
0: can't
1: is good.
0: Network if you're freezing.
1: Exactly. Our next one, Jack.
2: Hobart.
0: Or can you?
2: Not only does Hobart combine the names of the two most famous characters in The Simpsons, it's a great place to conference as well. 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Business! Thank you for your bid, Hobart.
0: Oh, roll the dice on ConCon down south.
1: Yes. It's interesting, isn't it? I mean, their convention centre, they're the first ever legal casino in Australia.
0: There's Mona, the dark mofo down there. They're big. They can do a big festival.
1: Yep.
0: They can handle an influx.
1: It's in the mix. All right, next one.
2: Fiji.
0: Oh.
2: Buddha. Fiji has conference centres coming out of its atolls. Pick the size and shape you want, Fiji will accommodate. The golf courses, stunning beaches and perfect weather will go to waste as you take notes in the conference hall, but it's nice to know it's just outside. Thanks for your bid, Fiji!
3: I'm actually just looking at the schedule, Hammond. It looks like we might be able to get outside.
0: Interesting.
3: Yeah.
0: Yes, especially in that afternoon slot.
3: Yeah.
0: I'm in charge of the Excel spreadsheet. Mm. Jack, you remember you're still in charge of the WhatsApp group?
4: I do remember saying that, yes.
0: You yelled it. Yeah. You're so excited.
4: I'm happy to take that role.
1: What's the maximum you can have under WhatsApp? How many people?
4: Don't know.
0: I read the other day it's 1,000.
1: Really?
0: Yeah, it's 1,000.
1: Oh, okay, so we can maybe have to limit our tickets to 1,000 so Jack
4: so can, we can all fit in there.
1: Do the administration. Right. Oh. Okay.
0: Fiji, really interesting. Don't they have a lot of rebates and stuff too? Like, I know that's why they filmed Survivor there. And Fiji government, very friendly to outside investment.
1: Stuff. Okay, great.
0: Which could be handy.
1: We'll look into that. Next one.
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0: Is that true, tea and coffee on arrival?
1: Mm, they put tea and coffee on arrival, which is nice.
0: Tea or coffee or tea and coffee?
1: They said and.
0: Must be very nice. Double parked. One of each, please. Now that's business.
1: That feels nice as well, doesn't it? There's definitely options for outs. So for people that are going to organise their own networking sessions with their own businesses, there's plenty of options there.
0: I am worried about airflow. Did it say that that you have to be inside and that there's no outdoor area?
1: No, there was outdoor area.
0: Was there?
1: Yeah.
0: But what about a big outdoor area with little holes?
1: Oh, yeah, there was a golf course attached. The closest to the facility there, yeah. It's
0: attached.
1: It's attached, yes.
4: Could you do networking there?
0: On the golf course?
4: Yeah.
0: On the golf course or the Gold Coast?
4: On the golf course.
1: Or both.
0: Yeah. I think you can. But, Jack, you know what it's like out on the course.
1: Yeah.
0: Hit it, you know, strike a bit of what do you do, mate?
1: Yeah.
0: you know, you're a member. Do you play with other members?
4: I do, yes. And you do talk about your jobs.
1: Yeah.
4: Yeah.
1: That's tax deductible.
0: If the ATO was going back and listening to past episodes, why would Jack have said that if it doesn't happen?
1: Exactly. Another one, Jack.
2: Nice, France.
0: Wow.
2: While the cost of an international trip might shock you at first, realising it's all tax deductible will turn that frown upside down.
0: Yep.
2: A conference destination that has stunning Mediterranean coastline views will be a picturesque and relaxing setting for attendees to really learn. Remember, the more you spend, the more you deduct.
0: That's right.
2: So this is an interesting proposition. There's also a guarantee that attendees will be saying, must be Nice. Thanks for your bid, Nice, France.
1: Wow.
0: Love to attend Must Be Nice 24.
1: That was the hardest one to get to. That very enthusiastic Frenchman from over there who's a podcast listener who works at the convention centre and said we'd be perfect.
0: Is there just a convention centre there?
1: Yeah.
0: Okay.
1: Yeah.
0: I mean, it's a very... Sometimes it's like a destination wedding. You have to just get right out of your country to get in the right headspace to properly absorb learning and networking. Interesting.
1: Okay, final one, Jack.

0: Melbourne. No, we're not doing that one.
1: Yeah, great.
2: So I was like, well,
3: yeah, just wanted to.
2: I'll nod along and highlight the, you know, the wonders of my, you know, until recently hometown and your hometowns. But gee, you know, missed the point there. not, I mean, if you're a long way from Melbourne, sure, go to the convention centre.
3: Great city, but yeah, not special.
2: Top five in the world.
3: No, not for us.
2: Not hot and golfy. I think, yeah, businessy.
3: We will ponder. Let's not make a rash decision, but let's ponder those. They are all, I want to stress this, they were all legit, okay. And there were heaps more, but they are all legitimate. We could press button and go on any of those options.
2: Okay, this is good. I think the categories we're looking for is, we've obviously got very, very two serious sessions to present.
3: Yes.
2: The conference. We need the best facilities for that.
3: Mm-hmm.
2: We need ample accommodation maybe at the place, but also other places around, because you want to sort of take over the town a bit and have rolling networking happening at different hotels.
3: People can choose their level as well then.
2: Yeah, you can choose your level.
3: Yeah.
2: And look, yeah, some sort of nice outdoor activity nearby. I think that's how I prefer to network.
3: Yeah.
2: I don't know, you know, it's my horses for courses.
3: Yeah, great.
2: Or players for courses, as it were. No, interesting. Really interesting,
3: okay,
2: Andy.
3: So
2: good business.
3: Should we lock one in next week? Like, we want to set that bar for us.
2: Should we lock one in over a lunch that we tax deduct?
3: Yeah, perfect.
2: So, you know when you see someone in a rad car, like in a Ferrari or Lamborghini or something, I'm sure I'm the same as everyone else. Like, you try so hard not to look at them.
3: Oh,
2: like, you know, you don't want to look. Like, you just something in you, like, I just, no way.
3: Yep.
2: No, I know why you've bought it.
3: Yep.
2: And look, they're great cars, like, whatever. On the engineering side, I know what you're hoping for.
3: Yes.
2: And I will not give it to you.
3: I'm not going to.
4: No head turns.
2: I will break my neck if it's in the wrong spot.
3: Yes, yes.
2: And I just, you know, like, and I don't know if it works. Does it work? But I also want to know that they didn't. I want to see the disappointment on their face too. So you're trying to, you're like, can I get them peripherally?
3: Mm.
2: I want to see a drooped head, like a Snoopy, like, oh, yeah. No one's looking. Like, I'm in a convertible.
3: Yes.
2: I'm in a Lambo. I'm revving it. No one's looking. It's not working.
3: What have I done?
2: Because I think he secretly wanted to go home and throw the keys down and be like, you know what? This wasn't the answer. I think I need to give more to my community or something.
3: Yeah,
2: like, you know, I was trying to fill a hole that can't be filled with this car. And you just somehow you hope that you're like the straw that broke the camel's back. But when you have a young son, as I do, you know, a 10-year-old son, who's like, Dad, Lamborghini, like, don't look. I'm trying to teach him, but he's like, but Dad, like, you know, it's got yellow wheels and it's yellow. I'm like, I know. We have to try and find a shop window that you can see the reflection in, because
3: they can't have the attention.
2: I don't want to support the attention seeking.
3: Like the show off in your classroom. Hopefully we ignore him.
4: Yeah. Don't encourage him.
2: Don't encourage him. That guy's going to go and buy another Ferrari. Because the whole bloody street's going to be full of them.
3: Yeah.
2: So I saw, the other day I was with Sunny and I saw the other, we all know that phenomenon, right? Mm. There's something in us that, I also remember reading somewhere where it's like, there's something that happens to the human ego when they see someone in a fancy car and they go like, oh, what a dick. But they still want the car, and you don't put two and two together. Go, but if I was in that car,
3: everyone would be.
2: But there's still a part of you going, no, I would be. People would be applauding as I drove by. They would be nodding.
3: Would we agree that there's a few more out there these days, fancy cars? Because like 10, 20 years ago, you knew the guy with the car. Like, it was
2: big news, and
3: you'd go, oh wow,
2: it was like a once a year sighting.
3: Yeah.
2: And nowadays, I think you're right.
3: Mm.
2: I don't know, COVID, you know, everyone's like,
3: can't go
2: get a holiday house in Noosa or buy a Ferrari. Then, I mean, we haven't even got Cybertrucks here yet, but when that happens, that'll be the all-time, did you see one?
3: Yes.
2: And that will be, I'll have to buy of the family neck braces to make sure there'll be no looking at a Cybertruck.
3: Are we thinking the Cybertrucks are cool, though? I think that...
4: But the standout factor is even more, I reckon, than a Lamborghini or a Ferrari, just because of how different it looks.
2: That's it.
3: Yeah.
2: I mean, that's on the horizon. Here's the thing. I didn't know there was a phenomenon on the other end of the spectrum. Walking along the street again with my little boy the other day, and bit like street parking, stripper shops, and a smart car was backing in to a tiny spot. And I was like, this is the same thing. I was like, and Tony goes, do you reckon he's going to make it? I was like, don't look. This is exactly what this guy wants you to do, right?

0: Do not look at him getting in, even though, my God, that's a tight spot. And because you're like, he's given up everything else in life for this moment. Can't give him the satisfaction of going, because he wants us normal length cars to look.
1: Yes.
0: And go, you know, here we are.
1: You couldn't do this.
0: Yeah, we've got SCs.
1: Yeah.
0: And he's like, well, not always good to have a superior car, is it? Sometimes you need an inferior slot.
2: We're taking a quick break, but we'll continue this episode of the Hamish and Andy podcast next.
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2: I am further into the year now, which makes this game harder for the competitors.
3: For people to win.
2: Yeah, yeah. This is where we're asking people to tell us someone we haven't thought of for a while. And the game is, if we've thought of them this year, it's a fail.
3: It's a fail. And if we haven't, and it is someone that we acknowledge that is it is possible to think about, so you can't just be throwing obscure people in there like my year three teacher or whatever. If we acknowledge we could have thought about them, you, of course, win one of the hats. We get many, many hats sent into us from different companies, hoping to get some sweet, sweet exposure through the format of hats. Now, we're at a conundrum here, Andrew, because it does make it harder to win the game, yet at the same time, we wish to get rid of these hats.
2: Oh, there's too many hats.
3: Too many hats at the moment in the old H&A studios.
2: Yep.
3: So we want you to win, but we must play honestly.
2: A quick whip through the hats then, Ham. Physio Kramer back with a new hat.
3: Nice try.
4: Mm. And a new colour. Not their old

0: purple.
1: Not the old purple.
2: It's a black hat.
1: They've gone for Velcro. Again, they had a chance. We have...
2: Cheapest available.
1: They've got some aerated holes in the side, like, so it, I guess it's meant to be a running hat.
0: Yeah, it's not quite a mesh, is it? It's just some holes in a normal hat.
1: Yeah. And they're local. Stick to cremes.
2: But the world's number one creme for physio situations, but this hat is not the creme of the creme.
1: No. Equally as poor, but I think... just outweighs it. A one-pass hat, completely purple. I don't even know what one-pass is.
2: This hat's fault for being squashed like that. Mm. You can't blame the hat for being squashed, yet let us all admit it makes you think less of the hat.
0: Yep. It is a wrinkly hat.
2: If it can't stand up to a squash, and what hope does it have at my house is what I'm thinking.
1: Metal clasp at the back, which is
2: a step up.
1: Yep.
2: It's not huge.
1: This one definitely stands out as the best hat today. Noosa Beer. It's a yellow corduroy hat.
0: That's nice.
1: With just hat. A clear font, Noosa Beer. Snapback, which we appreciate. Also, Ham, speaking to the crumpled one pass, it's travelled with
2: cardboard protector
1: yeah, inside, smart. Which has it allowed it to retain its structural integrity. Well done, Noosa Beer.
2: It is great. I will say this for cardboard protector hats. You can sometimes fall into a false sense of security thinking they will keep that shape once you remove the cardboard, and I have been disappointed on occasion with hats that I've bought under the assumption they had a good, stiff front. And then they've crumpled under regular life pressure. However, I'm sure Noosa Beer will hold up.
1: They're the hats available. We've got people standing by to play. Haim, have you got one in the chamber to fire?
2: Yeah, I've got one. I think you'll say you've thought of him.
1: Okay.
2: But I'll try.

0: I have.
1: Okay. Only because he was on the 100 as a how many people recognize? Like, that's why it's an interesting pick.
2: Yes, you
1: so
2: do
1: we
2: have
1: played
2: a,
1: the game. Yeah. How many people remember this person, recognize this person, and Jamie Drew was on it?
2: What? It's a fascinating thing because you can't sort of say this on air, but like, what percentage do you think people are hoping for? And can you tell when they're disappointed? It's
1: very much you can tell.
2: Yeah.
1: Yeah. Yeah. I won't tell, I won't state who was the most disappointed.
0: Has anyone ever got zero? No.
1: No, no. If we've thought zero to have them on the show, zero's tough.
2: Guys, come on. It's Errol Winstock. He built the bridge between Albury and... I mean, he's one of the state's top 10 bridge builders.
1: Yeah. Generally, it's the reality stars that are the most relieved. I mean, maybe it's a sad state of affairs. The reality stars that are most relieved because they come in thinking no one will know them on the most part.
2: Yep.
1: But we do consume a lot of reality.
2: And they do get the high recall.
1: Yes, they do get high recall. Sports stars, for a one-off moment, if you are like Olympic gold medalist or something like that, that's when recall's harder. I mean, I know you've won Olympic gold, but it's we have these moments and then they just kind of go.
0: I feel like with the Olympics, every 4 years you have to remember everybody. You're like, yes.
2: The hardest thing, yeah, for someone that won a swimming gold, let's say 2 Olympics ago, would be seeing someone like a Stephen Bradbury. We'd be like, well, come on, let's be honest. He didn't cross the line first through athletic prowess.
0: But we all remember him.
2: He did very, very well. He was certainly Australia's best speed skater. Mm. But we all remember him because we don't win golds at the Winter Olympics. And he kept the hair. Let's be honest. He kept the hair. And I reckon he knows it.
1: The semi-final and the final, everyone fell over. So that is also
2: And he kept the hair. So he got lucky with the hair and he kept the hair. And I would be interested to see if you got him on the 100 in a
1: week. We've had him.
2: Have you? Okay. Yeah.
0: He would have got a high recall.
1: He still had the hair.
2: Yeah, he kept the hair. Did you get him in a wig?
1: No, we should have started with him in a wig.
2: Who recognizes this guy? 8%. Okay, yeah. Take the wig off. Oh, he's got the hair.
1: Let's start with Emily. Emily, ahoy to you.
3: Ahoy, boys. Gusto be with you.
1: Gusto to you as well.
2: Be with you and forevermore.
1: Tell us something we haven't thought of for a while.
3: Gumby, the green clay stretchy guy.
0: Good one.
1: It's good for me. Haim, you're more in that world with kids.
2: I think we showed it to the kids and Pengu. I think we showed them Gumby and Pengu this year.

0: That is devastating, Emily, because I thought you had it then.
1: Yeah. It pains me to say, but we did a kind of a, well, you guys love animation. Have a look at where it all started.
0: How did that track down,
1: memory? Yeah, crickets.
0: Like that?
1: Zero excitement. It was about stop motion.
0: Emily, about that. Very good one. From Emily to Lachlan. Ahoy to you, Lachlan.
2: Ahoy, boys, and ahoy to the little boy. How are we going?
0: Ahoy. I'm a little boy. Forgot about that.
1: You seem disappointed, but you did bring it on yourself.
3: Yeah, someone, Bianca came home from holiday a week later with Gordy, our son, than I did, and I went to pick her up at the airport, and because she had Gordy and all the bags, someone helped her bring the bags out. And so there's this guy following behind Bianca carrying our suitcases, and when he saw me, his eyes lit up and he goes, "I'm just a little boy."
1: Yet he was able to help. Usually, little boy is the excuse that gets you out of helping.
0: Lachlan, thanks for that one. To tell us something we haven't thought of for a while.
2: I've got Enrique Iglesias.
1: Pretty good from me, unless... Yeah, I think I'm thinking of Ricky Martin, and who is not Enrique Iglesias.
0: No, it's clear for me. It's a clear for me.
1: Can I just get a confirmation that there's a on Apple TV, there's
0: no, that's Ricky
1: Palm Springs. That's Ricky Martin. Okay, great.
0: Congratulations, Lachlan. What are you going to go? We've got Physio Creme, the one pass or the Noosa Beer.
2: It seems like an easy decision here, but I'm going to go straight for the Noosa Beer one.
0: Yeah,
2: please.
0: Smart play. Mate. Yep, that smart one's play. Gone, which makes it more difficult for the next competitors. But
1: you will be living De Vita Loca this summer in that hat, which is, I believe, also a Ricky Martin song. Is it? Is that Ricky Martin? No.
0: That's Ricky Martin. I think we had Enrique on...
3: Enrique was my hero, or I can be your hero. I can be your hero, baby.
0: That's right, yes. And we had him on at a Melbourne Cup show on the radio days, I think, Ham. We had Enrique, very handsome man.
1: I remember it well.
0: Cameron, ahoy to you.
4: Ahoy, boys, and number six.
0: Ahoy. Cameron, we've only got two hats left, both pretty terrible, Physio Creme and a one pass, but you're playing for them. Tell us something we haven't thought of for a while.
4: I'm going to go across the ditch and go with Lord.
0: Oh, sorry. No, I think about her a lot because I love her song Solar Power, and it's a regular in our house still.
1: Wow.
4: Oh, really?
0: When I say think about her a lot, sounds creepy.
1: Absolute knockout punch from Lee there. Yeah. Barely got time to do anything else.
0: It's one of our, it's actually, and again, but we always share things that we regret. It's in Henry's Bath Mix.
3: Oh my God.
1: This is a misstep from you, sir.
3: Oh my God.
0: Yes.
1: As if you accidentally posting photos of your lounge room in Instagram stories that have vapes in them isn't incriminating enough.
3: What else is on the bath mix?
0: Bath mix. Bex put most of it together.
1: How long's the bath?
0: It's a 12-minute mix needs because there's 10 minutes of medicated wash that has to stay on her. So
4: must be nice.
1: Give him a hat. Give him a hat. What hat do you want? That was the best time, must be nice, we've ever had on the show.
4: Can I actually take a pizza Lotto hat?
0: Yeah, absolutely. A pizza Lotto.
1: You are coming to this.
4: There's my sister's Christmas present done.
1: Yeah, unreal. Yeah. You're going to the show. You're running riot. You've got yourself a pizza Lotto hat. Do you want, we could probably only give you competitor rather than the full colour winner, but it's still a very good hat.
0: Yeah.
4: Could I take two competitors?
0: Oh, yep. Sure.
4: Yeah, I'll take that.
1: Just got absolute run of the show.
0: Thank you, Cameron. And good to get off that topic and onto hats. Let's go back to Michael. Wrap this up for us. Tell us something we haven't thought of for a while, Michael.
5: Ahoy, boys. I'm hoping that you haven't thought of the newlywed himself, Nick Lachey.
0: Nick Lachey. We have not thought of Nick Lachey. For a long time, of course, he's not just recently married. He was from a TV show called Newlyweds, which was him and Jessica Simpson. We had him on the show back in the day. I think in that old school radio thing where if you can't think of something good, just think of something that rhymes. We did Paper Mache with Nick Lachey.
1: It was as good as it sounds. Wasn't he a confused good sport? That's what I remember him from that.
0: Yeah.
1: I remember a pretty confused American giving it gusto.
0: Well done. Yep. Michael, He was a singer as well. Was he from a boy band or was he doing...
5: Yeah, 98 Degrees, I think.
0: Oh, wow. Well. Okay, Michael, big fan. I'll put it in Henry's bath mix.
1: The temperature the anal cream needs to be at or something. triple distilled goat's milk. Gland
0: rub. What had Michael? The one pass of the physio creme.
5: Look, I'm a fan of the creme, so I'll take the physio
1: Get the creme. Because I actually think we've got to the stage now where if you wear a physio creme hat around the streets, it's as good as wearing a Mr. Ralph t-shirt. My apologies. A Mr. You-Know-Who t-shirt.
0: Thank you, guys.
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16: Ahoy to me, Quirts.
17: Quirts. I am a precious rock, sometimes used to tell the time.
16: No, not quartz.
17: I just thought you'd pronounce it.
16: With a Z, yes. Yep. Ahoy to me, Dvorak.
18: Ahoy.
16: Jacko.
17: Are we dragons again?
16: No, I'm Azerty.
17: Are we hay fever medication?
16: We're not the most popular one. The most popular one is QWERTY.
17: Oh, we're different keyboard.
16: Types of keyboard formats. We're different. Yes.
17: Who doesn't do QWERTY?
16: Central and Southeast Europe don't do QWERTY. They switch the Z and the Y. Azerty is France and Belgium.
17: Cool.
16: And then Dvorak was a layout painted in 1936 from August Dvorak. He claimed it was faster and more economical than the QWERTY keyboard and that it required less finger motion but was a failure.
17: Do you know what? We hang a lot of shit on Mike for making this easy. I feel like that was a good one.
18: But I'm like,
17: Mike, well done.
16: Mike's happy.
17: Yes. Because that's the level.
16: That's the level.
17: The level is like, oh, we...
18: Mike just wiped his brow.
17: 25 hours of work. Hundreds of prelim rounds. Just whittling him down. What?

0: One will make it to air.
1: Ahoy also to Caleb in Canada. Use the very easy-to-use system, hamishnandy.com, to tell us what he's up to.
2: Poor thing.
3: Ahoy, boys. This is Caleb, a Canadian currently living in Seattle. I love the concept of ConCon as an opportunity to both sharpen and broaden my skills. I hope you will consider including those of us who live overseas by live streaming the event. It occurs to me that a conference with substantial live stream audience might be less likely to be falsely accused of facilitating tax evasion. Gusto to my brother Isaac for introducing me to your fine podcast during your most recent mandated break. You have my respect for continuing your important work under such oppressive government policies.
4: Yeah, Thank you. And gusto to all of you.
5: Don't appreciate the evasion word used.
4: No, but I think the fact that he said falsely accused, it would be false.
1: Yes.
4: So an absolute whopper of a false accusation.
1: Yes. We will later on in the show reveal where ConCon will
5: the
1: be.
5: Location.
1: But Haim, you wanted the start of today's show.
4: Now, gents, I actually wanted to talk about something that I thought we'd put to bed, but we'd sort of combed
1: and
4: over this.
1: Asked for the top of the show for this.
4: Combed over this and we're like, okay, I think we've done it. Some more information has come to light. There is still a loose end. And I know we usually do the loose ends at the end of the year, but I was like, let's see if we can do something here. Jack. We all remember the quarter zip golf jumper debacle.
1: Okay, yes.
4: Where Magic Mike lent his jumper to you.
6: No, he just left it behind. I played golf with him.
4: That's right.
6: He left it behind.
4: You started wearing it. You liked it.
6: I liked
4: it. He asked for it back. Some 6 weeks went past. You didn't return it because you liked it. You found out he got it for free from this golf brand.
6: Yes.
4: You emailed them and said, we got a problem. I really like it. He wants it back. Why don't you send him a new jumper? I keep this one. In fact, can I actually have a size bigger?
6: That's all correct.
1: Then you got sent the size bigger, but still kept Mike's.
4: You still had Mike's.
6: Yes, but also he got a new one plus more.
4: Yeah, okay. Plus, what do you mean plus more?
6: Well, they sent him more. Like, so they sent him the same jumper, and then they sent him, I think, pants and a shirt.
4: Oh, right. So I didn't know this bit. So out of jealousy, you were like, well, you don't need your old jumper then. If you've now got access to pants, I'm not giving you your old jumper back. As we discussed, for some reason, after all the dust settled, due to, I believe the term was a wrinkle in the system, you decided that ownership of the initial jumper just stayed with you. First question, has that jumper been returned?
6: No, it hasn't.
4: Okay, I know it hasn't because Mike went down to Melbourne. Mm-hmm. He's Sydney-based. Goes down to Melbourne, played golf with you about a week ago.
6: Yep. Perfect opportunity to hit it back.
4: He goes to me, I'm not going to say anything about the jumper.
6: That's what, but that was going to be my number one argument. He didn't say anything about it.
4: It's his jumper.
6: Yeah, but he didn't say a hoot about it.
4: Okay, Mike goes to me, I'm not going to say anything about the jumper. Yeah. I'll see if Jack brings it to the course.
6: Yes.
4: Okay. Mike also, you may have noticed, deliberately went in a t-shirt.
6: I didn't notice that. How am I to know that is a signal?
4: So I'm texting him going, how's it going? He goes, Was it a cold day? Yeah. Mike goes, I'm genuinely chilly. And then Mike's texting me going, occasionally I'll rub my arms.
6: I didn't notice any of this.
4: I know you didn't notice any of this. You had a jumper on. You were nice and snug.
6: Yeah.
4: But fair's fair. He didn't mention it. And so you would have only been giving it back if you brought it to the course, right?
6: Yes.
4: And you obviously didn't bring it to the course. So I'll give you a pass on that one. What did you do after golf?
6: Then he came back to my house for a little bit. Yes, good point. Yeah, good point. Good point.
4: You can see the moment Jack realizes, and that's where the jumper is.
6: But again, like he was not saying he's cold. He's not saying he wants.
4: He was
6: it back.
4: Rubbing his arms, and going.
6: I never saw that. So I never saw him being cold. And
4: it was like 17 degrees. He was like, bit chilly. He's like, well, yes, I've been there before myself. It's not a nice feeling. I myself have many jumpers, so I don't have to face that problem anymore.
6: He can have the jumper back. He just didn't mention it. He didn't mention anything. I thought if he'd want it back, then he would have said it. And also, I happen to know that he got a jumper replacement exactly the same plus more.
1: Okay,
6: so his life hasn't changed.
4: This plus more. It's like he doesn't deserve his old stuff.
6: No, he does if he wants it. But
1: So we happen to be in Sydney today.
4: Yeah.
1: Did you bring it?
6: I didn't.

0: I didn't bring it, but same reason why I wouldn't. I thought he'd forgotten about it. I thought everybody had forgotten about
1: so
0: it.
1: So if he was if you had instructions, bring Mike's jumper, you would have bought it.
0: Then I would just have to get it back from a friend of mine, and then I would give it to Mike.
2: He's given it to a friend.
0: Yes, but I didn't say for keeps. I just let. I guess Tristan.
1: Why did you give it to a friend?
0: Because I got my new one. They gave me an extra large. I had the large, and then I played golf with Tristan, and he was honestly a bit cold.
2: Oh, so you can.
3: So you have to be a certain rank of friend to be given a jumper, but not if you own it.
2: It also proves that you can recognise people that are cold. You saw him shaking his arms and going, brr. That's amazing.
3: Okay.
0: Well, okay, so I'll get it back off Tristan.
3: Oh.
0: I'll get it to Mike next time he's in town or next time I'm in Sydney.
3: But what's this rule? What's this rule about? You have to be told or like you have to be reminded.
0: If he was cold or if he wanted it back, all he had to do was say, just communicate.
3: Okay. So just to be clear, if the instruction is given, hey, give the jumper to Mike, you will then do it.
0: Yes.
3: That's interesting because Mike obviously knows the guys from Fellas Golf. That's the brand of jumper we're talking about here, Fellas Golf. And he said, so he's telling them this story. Yeah, didn't get it, but Jack didn't give it back and I was saying I'm cold and I was rubbing my... Then one of the guys from Fellas Golf texts Mike, and I've got the screenshot here of the text, so he goes, that's really interesting. To make things even better, we sent Jack two extra zip tops telling him to pass these on to Hamish and Andy.
0: I have been meaning to...
3: And you have four of each other's,
2: three that aren't yours.
3: One's Mike's, one with instructions to pass them on to Hamish and Andy, and you just said yourself, if I had instructions to pass on jumpers, I would.
2: I've been meaning to.
0: You'll be happy to know yours are still in the plastic wrapping, so they haven't been worn.
3: Oh, yeah. When were you going to mention it? This was weeks ago.
0: I know it was weeks ago, and I saw them this week, and I thought, must do that. And
3: weeks ago.
0: I don't have them here today.
3: You're coming to my house for dinner tonight.
0: Yeah, definitely next time I see you.
2: Just got to get him off Tristan.
3: Just got to get him out of the warehouse. We actually have Mike from Fellas Golf. I just thought
2: another Mike.
3: Yeah, no, this is not Magic Mike. This is Mike from the golf brand. Yep. Mike, have you heard the debacle that's playing out here?
4: I have not. No, I've just picked you up now.
3: Sorry, Mike. Well, we're just first of all, Andy and I want to say thank you so much for sending to Jack two quarter zip tops from your golf brand.
0: I would like to say thank you as well, Mike.
3: Oh, we know.
4: I'm glad to hear they've actually made it to you. As avid golfers, we thought it was...
3: No, sorry, you missed some. Mike, we want to say thank you for sending them our way, but unfortunately they were intercepted by world-famous jumper hoarder Jack Post. And...
2: They never made it, mate.
4: I thought this was a thank you call.
3: Well, unfortunately, we'd love it to be a thank you call, but we have absolutely no idea what it's like to be in one of those jumpers. A feeling that people close to Jack, unless they're Tristan, are very familiar with.
0: Mike, no, I thank you for trusting me, and they're still in their plastic covering in their bags.
3: That's not an achievement.
0: No, I'm saying that they're coming to you.
4: I'm sure this is explainable, Jack. Sorry, well, I hadn't made it to Hamish and Andy yet.
0: I put them in a cupboard to keep them safe and I forgot, out of sight, out of mind, I forgot they were in there until recently. By coincidence, I saw them this week and then remembered that I must distribute them and I will.
4: Do the right thing, Jack. Come on, mate.
3: I mean...
2: Would you like to...
3: Is there anything else?
2: I mean, would you like to retract your jacket from Jack?
0: You can't retract.
3: Well, this is so rarely done in the weaseling world, but it is possible.
2: Yeah.
3: Mike, hearing this, the disregard that Jack has for Fellas as a brand, not passing on gifts, hoarding them, stealing them.
2: Tough for you, Mike, because he obviously loves the product, but is it the kind of association you want? We'll give you 3 seconds to have a think about it and then we'd like a final answer. Would you like to retract the jacket from Jack?
4: Yes, absolutely.
3: That's not yours anymore.
0: You can't retract.
3: So, Jack,
0: Mike,
3: you now have four jackets in your house.
0: It's been worn.
3: Still retract it. Yeah, yeah, yeah. You have four jackets. None of them are yours. Two are for me and Andy. One's Magic Mike's and one is Mike from Fellas.

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1: Thanks, Mike.
2: Thank you, boys.
3: We're taking a quick break, but we'll continue this episode of the Hamish and Andy podcast next.
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2: Ham and Jack, I've made a mistake and I don't know whether the person knows about it yet. I don't know whether they'll ever know about it, but it's sitting in the back of the mind. They may be aware of it already and not telling me about it. It happened to Steve Curry, great actor,
3: Sure.
2: The Castle fame.
3: Yeah.
2: Have you ever called Steve Curry, either of you?
3: Yeah, probably.
2: Very long message, bank message. Very long. Like, I'm talking...
3: I feel like I just... I haven't left... I

0: So it's like he's filibustering.
1: I think so. Yeah, I think you're right. And I'm going to say over a minute. Maybe I'm lying, but that's what it felt like.
2: Yep.
1: Here's what happened. Not proud of this. I was calling him before going for a little window to the loo.
0: Yep.
1: And I got the message bank and it was going for 20 seconds. And I'm like, oh, I'll hear this out, but he's not going to, he isn't picking up. I'm not going to leave a message, but I'll be interested to see how he finishes this really long voicemail message. So I actually went into the toilet and sat down.
0: Nothing wrong with that.
1: Right. And I was just listening to it out and then thought I'd hung up.
0: Okay. Yeah. And you left a statement.
1: Then I did released, like, yes.
0: Familiar with the action.
1: Opened the doors very loud and looked down and just saw seconds ticking over on my, and went, oh, and hung up.
0: At least you got the O in. Because if you'd said, that's right, or something like that, at least had a noise of surprise.
1: Mm.
0: Which gives you some leg to stand on to go, hey, I'm sorry about that.
1: Yeah.
0: Rather than, just going, like, you know, like whispering into the mic, like, yeah, and there's more where that came from.
1: So I've got this situation now with Steve where...
0: Has it been talked about?
1: Hasn't been talked about. I don't know whether, like you said, he might be filibustering. He might be leaving such a long voicemail message that he never expects anyone to leave.
0: He'll be like, the only people that leave messages are pocket dolls.
1: Mm. Yeah. So... I thought we could call him now.
0: Do you want to hear the message?
1: Well, he'll either pick up, and then we can just say, and I don't.
0: We're now asking everyone that listens to the podcast to listen to Steve Curry's voicemail message. If we get the message, are we listening to the whole thing?

0: the phrase, "No, mate, I'm in the garage." going to myself, geez, is that obvious? The echo in here.
1: Okay, call him.
2: Hello?
1: Is that you, Steve Curry?
2: It is.
1: Oh, Tamish Nandy here, mate. How are you, cuz?
2: Oh, g'day, mate. Hello, fellas. How are you?
1: We thought we were going to get your voicemail message.
2: Oh, well, I'm sitting here at work and there are two people looking at me sort of funny because I probably shouldn't be on the phone. Is that unprofessional? Am I unprofessional?
0: Well, I think it speaks to a lot. I don't know what job you're at, but it tells us a lot about how keen you were for a mental break from whatever was going on.
2: I'm putting up fence posts in Adelaide. Yeah, mate.
0: I'm glad we've got you here, cuz, because Andy has something to talk to you about.
1: Sorry to bother you. Be really quick.
0: In fact, I would like to start by saying, did you recently receive a strange message from Andy?
2: A strange message from Andy? I don't recall one. Let's have a look.
1: Do you not a text message? Do you listen to your voicemail messages?
2: Oh, I try to. I probably haven't listened to your one. Is that bad?
1: That's fine.
2: How long ago was it?
1: Would have been last week.
2: Oh no! I'd better have a listen to it.
1: No.
0: You don't have to, because Andy's worried that he listened to your voicemail message.
2: Yeah.
0: While he was on the toilet, he just wanted to get to the end of the message to see what you'd use as your message. Thought he'd hung up, hadn't hung up, may have left somewhat of a political statement as a message on your voicemail.
2: Wow, that's what he thought of my voicemail message. Basically just one big dump.
0: Yeah, well, big splash. You made a big splash in his day.
2: Listen to it now?
1: No, don't listen to it. And
0: do,
1: please
0: and make it your ringtone.
2: I'm going to listen to it right now. That's brilliant.
1: Okay.
0: Great. Oh, can you text Andy back and tell him if it came through as loud as he feels it did?
1: Yeah.
2: Was it solid? Was it kind of how
0: the don't lead the witness. You'll be able to tell.
1: See you, cuz.
0: See you, mate. Back to work.
1: Jumping back in here. Just got a text message from Steve Curry.
0: What do you say?
1: Yep, got all of that. Sounds like a champagne cork. Clearly getting plenty of fiber.
0: but that actually, I think, speaks to your testament that you're like, I have to go. So there's obviously a huge pressure build up there. It wasn't like, oh, I could go any time in the next now in 40 minutes. Yeah. There was the window. The window was there. The body had made its urges known, and you must listen to the body.
3: Mm. I was going to say, I think he can share the voicemail over text, but then I thought we don't need to.
0: I don't think we're at the stage now where we're making our listeners just listen to us do shits.
1: But do we want to hear his voicemail? Shall I ring him back? Shall I text him back and say, don't pick up, and you can see how long it was, or are we not interested in that?
0: Oh. How do you feel, Jack? I feel like we're moving on. Ando, as every week goes by, I notice you getting, you know, you peak and trough. Like, are you relaxed? Mm. Are you comfortable?
1: I feel pretty happy lately, yeah.
0: And that's why an alarm went off. My control HQ was like, let's see if we can upset him.

0: said Andy.
1: Here's one I was actually thinking about this morning. This is a barometer. I was like, I wonder if this is another one that like is a good decider between me and Andy. Mm-hmm. And I don't know. I'd be interested to know what you said on this too, Jacko. 2 liter milk container.
2: Yep.
1: So the plastic kind of jug container. Surely when you take the lid off of that, you use your milk, surely you squeeze it back on.
2: Oh, hate that. No, you screw that back on.
1: Oh, my God. Who screwed
2: that? No, I've never heard of the squeeze back
1: on. You just jam it back on and it jumps the ridges and you might tighten it. No, you might do a quarter turn at the end. Do you not just press it back
2: on?
1: Who has got the time?

0: But I still, even regardless of...
1: You actually...
0: Yes, people whether would be flipping out. Running a vertical or horizontal
1: people
0: milk.
1: People will be flipping out of this. So you unscrew the milk.
0: Yeah.
1: And then what, you put it softly on the top and then screw it back down.
2: Yeah,
1: screw,
2: Jack, screw. I didn't even know push it on was an
1: Jack,
2: option.
1: Start pushing. You'll never go back. Because you pop it, because it's a really thin
0: plastic.
1: I've seen you do it.
0: No.
1: Bet you have. That's why I've been invited back for a while.
0: I've bit my bottom.
1: I noticed. Ruined your shirt. All the blood pouring down your face. What's he doing? All right, great. Key two, you've got something to upset Andy.
3: Ahoy, boys.
0: Ahoy, Keto.
3: So, my boyfriend and I share a car. Mm-hmm. Quite common man of us, actually.
1: Very common man.
3: And we've got two identical sets of car keys, but one of them's been flat for like a year or so now.
1: Yeah.
3: So, we still keep them both in the key bowl next to the front door. And when we leave the apartment, we just kind of grab one and hope for the best.
1: I just think in today's...
3: We're on a third floor of the apartment block, so it's a long walk of shame if we get it wrong.
1: Oh, if it's not the right key.
0: That is awful. The other thing is...
1: When do you do all this stuff, Andy, this admin? Like, we just, me and Keto and the rest, we just don't have time to sit down and be like,
3: I don't even know where to get a key battery change.
1: Yeah, like Sunday afternoon, I'm going to go and get the key battery change. Just like, forget about it, mate.
0: I go to my cupboard of batteries of various sizes.
1: You wouldn't have a battery for the key remote.
0: I do. Yeah, and then that can be replenished by putting it on the digital shopping list.
1: Even that on a Saturday afternoon, like there's so many better things to do.
0: Yeah, but it's just as long if you do it once, just as long as Keita having to walk back to her apartment because she's got the flat key.
1: Unless you get it right every time from now on, and I would believe that I could do that. Thanks, Keita. Oh. Angus.
0: Yep.
1: Angus, have you got something to upset Andy?
4: Hi, boys. How are we?
1: Ahoy. Good. Very good.
0: Ahoy to you. Gusto to you.
4: Just a quick congrats, Haim, on the humongous pee as well. I can only imagine the duress you must be under
0: the
4: every
0: bladder.
4: Day.
0: So. Thank you so much.
1: Thank you so much.
0: Trying to put it behind me. You want a bladder competition.
1: I obviously, there's more to me than that, but I appreciate your interest in science. What upsets you?
4: Yeah, so I work in an office and I'm sending emails pretty much all day, every day. So obviously, when you open a new email, your email signature auto-populates at the bottom. Mm-hmm. You've got your name, address, phone number. Now, for some reason, all of it's in size 12 Arial, but just the street address of our office is in size 13 Helvetica.
0: No, not for me.
4: And
0: for
4: no matter how many times I change it and resave it, it just always goes back. So I have to select it all, copy it, go into a Word doc, paste it, reformat it, go back into the email, paste it back. It's probably 50, 60 times a day.
0: And you do that?
4: He's
0: gone.
2: He's gone.
1: Yeah. No, you said what he needed to say. No, I think he's a you. He's you.
0: He's a me.
1: He can't handle. Can you tell 1 point difference of font?
2: Yeah, who cares? Who's reading the bottom of someone's email signature anyway?
0: Also,
1: exactly, Jack. Who cares?
0: He also had a different font. So that was part of it. But it would bother me. But just doing it every day, that wouldn't happen. I'd get to the bottom of that.
1: So what I'm saying is, Angus, you are me, but more of a white or a yellow belt. Certainly not a black belt level organiser. Sarah, upset Ando?
5: Yes, I think I've got a story to upset Ando.
1: Very good.
5: When I was in my 20s, I lived in a share house with a bunch of friends. And one day, one of my friends in the room next to me came home with a very large waterbed.
1: Awesome.
5: And I thought, oh, God, here's trouble. Anyway, I decided to help her put it together. So we set about putting the wooden base together. We put it in the middle of the room so that we could access all four corners. And it was huge. And we put the bladder in and filled it up with water. Mm-hmm. And then, of course, it never occurred to us that it would then weigh 1 ton.
1: Yeah, and, no, congrats on the SB.
5: Yeah.
1: That is, yeah, you can't move them once they're full. It's about 200 kilos of water.
5: We could not budget an inch.
1: No.
5: And it was partially obscuring the ability to open the door.
0: Don't tell me. It was crooked
5: on an angle in the middle of the room, and that's where it had to stay.
0: No. No.
1: That's fine. Floor space is floor space. It doesn't matter in the room.
0: It's still taking
1: up the same percentage of the room. You know where it is. More convenient, if anything.
2: Yeah, quicker to get to bed when you get to
1: bed. You're never too far from bed. You never have to walk all the way across the room.
0: Water beds are wobbly at the best of times to keep things on them. So if they're not surrounded by at least one barrier, surely the pillows, for instance, at the head would just fall off the back constantly.
5: Yeah, well, I guess they did.
6: Whoop, cutting in here.

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3: Haim, it's time for an update on this.
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6: with your professionals before deducting anything twice, although as we always say, from where we sit,
3: yep.
6: Looks good.
3: Coming together, conference, a conference for all,
6: yep.
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6: Network.
3: We'll make time, make sure there is time for networking.
6: Hey, and we're going to provide an experience at ConCon that if you were to get audited, you would celebrate. You'd be like, yes. Can't wait. You write back to the ATO, can't wait. Could we do it earlier? I'll come over now.
3: Yeah, exactly.
6: And you'd just be so excited for them to go, and what's this thing here, ConCon? Well, I'm bloody glad you asked. Because nothing's been more relevant to my professional development than this.
3: Yep.
6: Why'd you deduct it twice?
3: that was a bit of a jingle told me I could.
6: Fair enough.
3: Yes.
6: Yep. And, no, my accountant said not to do that.
3: And again, stress, we check with your own accountant.
6: Yes, but it was such a catchy song. It was done in a sort of a slow rap. I can get you a copy if you need. But I don't know if a slow rap will help. Ando, on that, before we announce, I know we're about to announce the location. Can I throw something in there, an idea I just had earlier today?
3: Mm-hmm.
6: We should give people, since we're talking about what would happen if the ATO had a look at this, just to keep everything very above board, we should, once we know, because the way it's going to happen is like once you register, I want to come, you tell us what business you're in and we'll include at least 30 seconds of content. About your business, so it's everything's legit. We should make up a certificate of attendance.
3: Yeah, great.
6: I came to ConCon and I learn about, now we either have all like 200 of the topics we're discussing or...
3: Well, we'll have a brochure.
6: Just write in for your attendance what you wanted to learn about.
3: Okay.
6: So if you're like, oh, I come from meat packaging, you're like, okay, great. That's what I came to ConCon and I learn about meat packaging technologies.
7: Yeah. And it'll be like more of the thing they give you in grade one than...

0: nothing at the conference.
1: Mate, trust me. In an audit, it all helps.
2: Vic, the ATO will go, is this handwritten?
1: Yeah, by one of the conference organisers.
2: But have you ever been to a conference?
0: I've never been to one.
2: Have you been to a conference?
1: This might what it sounds like. Yes, I've been to a conference. And so, you do often get, you actually, when I, well, this is quite a long time ago, I went to a professional skills development conference when I worked at Video Easy. In the late 90s, we weren't.
2: Oh my God.
1: You didn't get paid for going. You didn't get paid for going, but you were allowed. We were allowed to claim our transport there and back. We were allowed to get reimbursed for our transport. And I think they gave us like $15 or something to get there and back. Yeah. And I caught the train because I was like, this is a pretty good deal. Catch train, make like $13.
0: Yep.
1: It was the late 90s. Mm. I was in year 11, I think, and went to the Video Easy. Two things I remember about the Video Easy conference. Mm. Number one, this was all the people that owned Video Easy franchises. And there was a bit of like, DVDs were established by then, and so it was shifting away from VHS. But there were rumors that you could, that maybe, you know, have you heard of the internet? The internet's coming. Mm. Would you ever be able to watch a movie over the internet?
0: No way.
1: With some of the, yeah. This high-powered, highly paid consultant stood up and promised, this ain't happening. They've looked into it. Don't worry about it. Double down. Yep. Video Easy franchises are safe as houses. You got nothing to worry about, guys. Remember that? And there was someone, a customer service presenter, that told us that if you look into someone's right, when you're making eye contact with someone, always look into their right eye.
2: Why?
1: I don't remember what it was like. It's more direct. Don't just look at the bridge of their nose or whatever. Look in their right eye.
2: That's weird.
1: And it's a deeper connection, which I still remember today because that's the only conference I've been to.
2: Yeah.
1: And so, when someone was like looking at new releases, I'd go, be like, and what are you? What are you hoping to look for? What are you looking for tonight? Action, thriller, romance? What do you want? Well, and they were hopefully like, far out. This 16-year-old, he's what a connection. So, man, I've been. I got a certificate. I got a certificate for going to that.
2: Yeah, but I think that speaks more about the conference you went to. But that's good. No, we can have a certificate. This information will be important. We should stress to everybody that you have to get yourselves there. That happens with every conference.
1: Yeah, the Video Easy deal's not on the table. We're not giving you $15 to get there. Yeah. You get yourselves there because
2: you'll have to book your own accommodation. We'll be able to get the dates. We will have, there'll be some kind of welcome drinks or we'll have some kind of networking opportunity. And then we will have a conference, which we think is going to be two sessions here.
1: There will be two sessions. There'll be a 20 to 25 minute networking break in between them.
2: Mm-hmm.
1: That'll be in the morning.
2: Yeah.
1: And I think we're talking about maybe a Saturday morning.
2: Yeah.
1: This is like the loose schedule for this. So that's Saturday morning, two sessions of conferencing.
2: Wow.
1: Now, there'll be a third afternoon session that's 5 hours.
2: Mm.
1: I think we reserve the right. At the moment, that could be an official in the auditorium session, but the organizers might also, at the time, decide that impromptu freestyle networking is more appropriate.
2: Yes.
1: So I'll make that call on the day. But at the moment, we're looking at like three sessions. Two guaranteed in the auditorium, one TBC, probably will be in the auditorium. But there is that chance that it becomes an unstructured networking session. But it's a three-session conference.
0: It's a three-session conference, yes.
1: Pretty good.
2: Two sessions guaranteed.
1: Two sessions guaranteed in the auditorium. Organizers, I think the hallmark of a good conference is someone that can obviously like take the temperature of the room and can just go, okay, you guys seem like you've
0: learned all you can learn in here. Now we've got to exercise the muscles of networking.
1: Yes. Maybe 5 hours outside or at the bar or something would be better.
2: Yeah.
1: Better spent.
2: And so that's what I like about these organisers.
1: We're obviously flexible. In the ticket will be, those three sessions, access to those three sessions. As you said, tea, coffee, welcome drink.
2: Yeah.
1: I know a lot of the venues we've looked at. You've been dealing a little bit on the business side of this.
2: I've been doing the admin.
1: Someone mentioned biscuits.
2: They said, they should, the one we've picked, I thought had really good conference snacks. The basics with the tea and coffee available. I liked the trestle table with a white tablecloth out the front.
1: That was specified.
2: That's nice. The list of ads, the list of things you get, which we'll do next week as we tie it all together.
1: But biscuits, just as a little.

0: little teaser.
1: Yep.
0: No. We won't say what kind of biscuits they are yet.
1: No, they'll be there.
0: Can I throw one other idea in? Oh, because I'm in charge of merch.
1: Yes.
0: And I've had to make a few trade-offs because you'll get complimentary like swag when you come to
1: them. Oh, yeah, yeah.
0: Now, there is a cost to it, so I can't just be going. Not everyone can just get a pair of moonwalk

0: trade it off. I had to make a call between lanyards, definitely. Yes, don't worry about
1: 100%.
0: That. 100%. But I had to make a call between a CONCON USB thumb drive, I think it was 512 megabytes,
1: okay,
0: versus CONCON condoms. I might pick CONCON condoms.
2: Yeah, smart. Yeah, no one uses USB.
0: I just think the thumb drive is over, isn't it?
1: Like, yeah. 500 megabytes now is nothing.
0: But also it's like if you need a thumb drive, by this stage we've got them. Yeah, they're like reusable shopping bags. Like we should actually just...
2: And airdropping.
0: We've got enough.
2: Airdropping, emailing.
0: It's all in the cloud.
2: It's all in the cloud. Yep.
0: Okay. So, CONCON condoms. Again, full disclosure, they're not glow in the dark and they're not extra large. So they said there is a higher, there's a fee, there's a charge for glow in the dark, there's a charge for extra large. Mm. So apologies if you are a superiorly endowed participant, we won't have you covered.
2: Yeah.
0: Or if you're someone that needs a beacon, and is an air traffic control situation, we can't assist you there.
2: Okay, good.
0: But there is a chance we can get a small light. A reading light, which is a separate part of the merch of the swag. And if we do get you the bookmark reading light, you're certainly more than welcome to clip that on to
2: wherever you like.
0: Your pubes or something. And then if you do need light and you are using the CONCON condom, like that's, we've got you, again, we've got you covered unless you're extra large. We don't have you covered.
2: Filth.
0: I do have one more idea.
2: Okay.
0: Sorry, last one. At conferences, you sometimes hear of like different seating packages. Mm. Like you can buy a bronze pack or whatever, but the higher up, it's like tickets at a concert, right. The higher up you go. Would we have a section, I think in terms of like it fitting with our show, would we have a section where it's like general admin's great, like all the tickets are terrific, but maybe there's like 10 or 20 Tiguan level seats.
2: Yeah.
0: So if you buy a Tiguan level package, you know they're very hard to get, and you do get a few extra perks at the Tiguan level.
2: Yeah, come for your seat or something.
0: Yeah, well, it's just they're a very hard to get ticket.
1: Yeah, but do you get something?
0: Yeah, you do. Now the reason I'm mocking you is I don't know what it is. So again, full disclosure there.
2: All good thoughts.

0: turned into a bit of an Olympic-style bid.
1: You didn't it?
0: And hence, I've used AI to recreate one Ontario Samaranch from, from the 2000 Olympics.
1: The most confused person in this equation it would be AI.
0: Yeah.
1: Really?
2: We didn't really do much studying on him when we were ingesting the internet.
1: We ate lots and lots of other people.
0: Obviously, famous for the winner is Sydney.
1: Yep.
0: This
1: I wouldn't know. I wouldn't be able to recognise his voice if he wasn't saying the winner is Sydney.
0: Well, you're about to hear it now.
1: Wow.
0: As he will tell us who is the winner for Con Con.
3: The Con Con Organising Committee wishes to thank the five Beijing cities: Hobart, the Sunshine Coast,
1: good,
3: Fiji, the Gold Coast, and Nice, France, for their efforts in presenting the deeds and also promoting the Con Con movement. We really regret that there is only one winner. The winner is the Gold Coast.
1: Oh, wow! Big one, Antonio.
0: That happens to be the one that is the golf course right next to it. That is such a good bounce for us.
1: Wow. Juan Antonio moves in mysterious ways.
4: That's crazy. So Royal Pines.
0: Royal
4: is
0: Pines.
4: That Royal Pines?
0: Yes.
4: Royal Pines at Gold Coast with the golf course attached.
0: Yes.
4: Wow, so that afternoon session is looking shaky.
1: I don't know if it's going to be inside. Still scheduled to be inside at this stage.
0: 5 hours.
1: Five-hour afternoon session, asterisk, organiser's discretion. Looking good at this stage.
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10: 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We've had a crash in Kewdale, Tonkin Highway northbound before Kewdale Road, and a breakdown to watch out for in Auburn Grove, Kwinana Freeway southbound exit to Rolly Road. 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It's Julia. 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
2: Hi there, it's Damien Carbon. Canberra's war of words continues this morning after WA Liberal Andrew Hastie called Pauline Hanson and Barnaby Joyce lying cowards. It's over a cartoon posted by Hanson online calling him a traitor over evidence he gave in the Ben Robert Smith court case.
3: Pauline Hanson and Barnaby Joyce are trashing my service record. They've called me a traitor to my own country. But it's not just about me, it's about the other veterans. Are they saying the same thing of the other 20 SAS combat veterans who gave evidence under oath in the federal court?
2: Pauline Hanson says she will not be taking that cartoon down. The heartbroken father of murdered Perth brothers Jake and Callum Robinson has told a packed court in Mexico life since their death is hell. And former Fremantle Docker Rory Lobb has revealed he came close to taking his own life after relentless bullying at a Perth high school. 33-year-old says he was physically and verbally abused at Governor Stirling Senior High.
1: Meet Ollie, the AI tutor that proves you're getting better. Visit oli-tutor.com.
2: There's a number of West Aussies in a Geelong side hoping to spoil the purple party tomorrow night. Shannon Neal and Lawson Humphreys are among them. Humphreys says he knows how fired up the Dockers will be for the do-or-die semi-final.
4: They're going to put everything into it because, you know, they've obviously lost their last two finals and they'll be desperate. I know the fans are, you know, I was a supporter growing up, so I know how much it means, and they'll be desperate as well.
2: And the LA Rams have arrived in Melbourne ahead of tomorrow morning's NFL blockbuster at the MCG.
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2: Mostly sunny in Perth today with a maximum of 23. Top of 25 for tomorrow with clear skies for the Dockers tomorrow night. 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
18: 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Hurry, end September 12. We've had a crash in Kewdale, Tompkin Highway northbound before Kewdale Road, and a breakdown in Auburn Grove, Kwinana Freeway southbound exit to Rowley Road. The blackout sale is now on at 40 Winks. 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

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It's Julia. 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
3: 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We've had a crash in Kewdale, Tonkin Highway northbound before Kewdale Road, the left lane is affected. Hey Hammond Park, your fresh new Woolworths is now open at 490 Wattleup Road, bringing you the best in fresh across every aisle. 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
4: Hi there, it's Damien Carbon. The father of Perth brothers Jake and Callum, who were killed on a surfing trip, has told a packed courtroom in Mexico his life is now hell. Martin Robinson taking the stand on day two of the trial. Three people have been charged with murder. Perth-raised AFL player Rory Lobb has spoken publicly about the horrific bullying he endured at Governor Stirling Senior High School. Lobb says year nine was hell, with physical and verbal abuse leaving him hospitalised and suicidal. He's told Seven's Unfiltered, speaking up is crucial.
5: I feel like I was very close to tipping over the edge, and I'm just happy that I spoke up at the time, and I was able to catch myself at such a young age.
4: West Aussies being encouraged to reach out to someone on Are You

0: a much better showing in the do or die final.
1: Yeah, I think everyone could say that they could have played a bit better or lifted a little bit. Yeah, I'll be looking to bring some things that I didn't do in the Hawthorn game into this game.
0: And West Coast Eagles coach Andrew McWalter says the culture at the club is improving, admitting it wasn't at the highest level when he got there 2 years ago.
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0: Mostly sunny in Perth today with a maximum of 23, top of 25 for tomorrow with clear skies for the Dockers tomorrow night. 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
0: It's Pete.
3: I'm the one behind the big stick.
0: It's Kimber.
4: I also don't even know where to start.
0: That's right. 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
3: Good morning. Happy Thursday. Welcome to your morning. Thank you for joining us. We have The Wedding You Built on our show at the moment. At this time next week, you will all be tuning in to hear our couple, Kaylee and Clayton, begin their morning of getting married.
4: It's going to be a morning.
3: Huge morning.
4: It's going to be absolutely huge. You will hear the whole wedding live. You will hear whatever antics you have voted on, WA. All the people, all the guests rocking up in their fluoro yellow. We still don't know how the bride's going to arrive.
3: We haven't voted on that yet. Yes.
4: Last year's bride, Lisa, skydived in.
3: Yeah, God. How do we go bigger than that this year? Or do we even need to?
4: I don't know.
3: Is it just going to be different?
4: The votes will be different. I mean, yesterday you all voted that the groom's going to be dressed in head-to-toe denim. He was not happy about that.
3: No, he wasn't, was he?
4: He was still so pleasant. Clayton's very pleasant, but we knew he wasn't happy with that decision.
3: Which was funny because the one he was happy about and wanted was Venom from Spider-Man. Like, he wanted to be head-to-toe in a tight black suit, like a morph suit, with a giant tongue hanging out of his mouth.
4: Hey, everyone's got their kinks. Stop shaming.
3: So after 8 o'clock this morning, along with the couple, we reveal to them live what you've chosen for their cake. All right, so there's plenty of cake options there you're voting on. You've got until 8 o'clock to do that.
4: And amongst all that, we've just got a bucket load of prizes.
3: Oh, my God.
4: I mean, you've got Alpha Bucks at 7 and 8 a.m. where you get your chance to win $10,000. We've still got tickets. We're giving you tickets to Bruno Mars.
3: Yeah,
4: the biggest concert of next year.
3: Mm.
4: You could be going to that and possibly winning a staycation to stay in Perth that night of the gig.
3: Yeah. I will say, tomorrow night, everybody's gearing up for Fremantle's do or die final against the Cats at Optus Stadium. Now, it is sold out. People are dragging me left, right and centre going, can you get me tickets? And I'm having to say, no, Liz, I can't get you tickets. that's my wife. But guess what? We've got a pair of tickets, guys.
4: There's some tickets here.
3: Well, there's some tickets here.
4: Hidden tickets here.
3: We're going to give them away after 7 o'clock. And let's do this now, hey? Lenny Pierce's Toddler Rave World Tour coming to Perth. Get your tickets now at lennypierce.com or via Lenny's Instagram, or win a family pass today on the Pete and Kimber Show for having a run at Pop Quiz with us this morning.
4: I would love to rave with toddlers. Finally, my moves would be the best moves. But give us a call, 131060. We don't care if you know the answers or not. We just want to have a chat with you.
3: That's it. Get on the phone. We'll play after this.
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2: What up, Regan?
3: Hello.
2: Heading to 2J today.
3: Yes, yes, up nice and early.
2: Yeah, not a bad drive at this time, is it?
4: Mm, it's lovely.
3: No.
0: What are you doing in 2J?
3: I'm reading power meters for Western Power.
4: Oh.
3: Sending people their bills.
4: I have so many questions for you.
2: Do you?
4: Yes.
2: Why do you always come at 6 in the morning when my dog was barking? What's your question?
0: My question is, if you can't, what happens when you can't get near the meter or read it?
3: Then we skip it and send you an estimated read.
0: Right.
2: Did you not know that?
4: No, I didn't know that.
2: It literally says on your bill, estimation.
4: Please, I don't read the bill. The only thing that I read on the bill is the price.
2: Yeah.
4: And the BP number.
2: That's why I find the estimation, because I'm like, what the heck is this? All right, Regan, let's play a bit of pop quiz. I'm buzzing with your name when you know the answer.
3: Okay.
2: Okay. You're playing Pete today.
0: Hello, Regan.
3: Hello, Pete.
0: Now, if I don't hear the answers, I'm just going to estimate the guess.
2: Okay. Happy National Teddy Bear Day for those who celebrate.
4: That's so cute.
2: Which US president were teddy bears named after? Is it A?
0: Oh, Pete.
2: Yes.
0: No, I know this one. Teddy Roosevelt.
2: It is Teddy Roosevelt.
0: Yes.
2: You're right, President Roosevelt.
4: Thank you.
2: Okay, that is a poke. Oh, I've written the wrong initial here when I've written my score key. Here we go. Okay. Happy birthday to friend of the show, Adam Sandler.
4: Oh, happy birthday, Adam.
2: This is not the question. How old do you reckon he is today? Got any ideas, Regan?
3: 50.
0: Yeah, I would have gone 50 was what popped into my head. And for arguments,
2: well,
0: just 51.
2: I recommend then that you all wear skate pants and sneakers and T-shirts and backward caps more often because the guy's just turned 60.
0: Get out!
2: Right?
3: Oh, my goodness.
4: Jeez, he looks good for 60.
2: Just turned 60.
0: Jorts will do that, though.
2: Yeah. But what I love is that there's actually no real question here.
4: What do you mean?
2: Well, it says, happy birthday to friend of the show, Adam Sandler, who turned 60 today. And then it says the answer, and it could be, let's just go with.
0: Oh, let's give us the answer.
2: Name an Adam Sandler movie.
4: Okay.
3: Regan.
2: Yep, Regan.
3: 50 First Dates.
2: That's a good win
4: That's
2: by
4: a
2: you,
4: good
2: Regan.
4: One, mate. Well done.
2: It actually just didn't have the question, so it just said answer. The Wedding Singer, 50 First Dates, and Blended.
0: What is 50 First Dates?
2: Okay. Question number three, because it's a

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1: Here we go.
0: The world record for the most number of balloons popped with the mouth in 1 minute goes to Ash Furman in the US. Closest to the pin, how many balloons did Ash pop with his mouth in 1 minute?
2: Pete.
0: Yes, Pete.
1: I'm going to go with 39.
0: Okay, Regan.
3: I'll go 45.
0: Regan takes the win. 64.
1: Oh, well done, Regan.
0: 64.
1: See, this, I would expect you to get that right because you're such a great estimator. Well done, Regan. Amazing. Thank you.
0: Also, why would anyone have balloons in the mouth? Like,
1: yeah, it sounds
0: you
1: ridiculous.
0: You can't even get the scent off your hands when you wash your hands after touching balloons.
1: Yeah,
0: on
1: it's
0: your
1: insane.
0: Mouth? Blah.
1: Hey, Regan, we're going to send you off with a family pass to Lenny Pierce's Toddler Rave World Tour. These are the tickets to have. For the kids, mate.
3: Yes, my
1: all right.
3: Wife has been going on about this, so
1: yes.
3: She'll love it.
0: It'll be so fun. Regan, have a safe trip to work and enjoy your day.
3: Thank you. Have a nice day, guys.
0: Thanks,
1: see
0: mate.
1: You, mate. Bye-bye.
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6: 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Oh, tainted love. And Natalie Imbruglia. 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I don't know. Nothing's fine, I'm torn. I'm all out of faith. This is how I feel. And Elton John and Dua Lipa. This one's like a cover and a mashup all in one. 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
7: 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We've had a crash in Kewdale, Tonkin Highway northbound before Kewdale Road, and a breakdown in Auburn Grove, Kwinana Freeway southbound exit to Rolly Road. 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
14: We're here for the long summer days and the torrential downpours. 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The good. 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

0: 6:19. Pete and Kimber, good morning. Thank you for spending your Thursday with us. Fremantle's game tomorrow night. You can hardly get yourself a ticket anywhere. All right. It is going to be massive.
1: It's sold out very quickly.
0: Do or die final against the Cats. If you want tickets and you want to get there, we have them. We have a double.
1: What?
0: Yes. After 7 o'clock, we will reveal to you how we're going to give those away. So you can go there. You can be there for the ball up, the first one, watching the rocker on the roof. And then to the left of him, the guy blowing the bagpipes as well, because it is an epic, spectacular show. And I don't mean me, Kimber. I don't mean me when it comes to blowing. I have a good blow.
1: You
0: on the bagpipes.
1: Careful on your voice, remember. You had a tender voice yesterday.
0: Yeah,
1: but put all these efforts into the bagpipes because we're heading out today.
0: No, but last night I had a tea.
1: Yeah.
0: And I went to bed. I had a good rest.
1: Mm-hmm.
0: And I woke up this morning and I think I'm okay.
1: Well,
0: I think my voice is all right.
1: You look okay in that kilt.
0: Oh, thank you, lass.
1: I love a kilt. I actually think it looks very lovely on men.
0: I really like
1: it. Very handsome about it.
0: I must admit, I'd forget about how the kilt looks and feels throughout the year
1: mm-hmm.
0: until this time of year comes around. And I quite enjoy it. I really like wearing it.
1: I mean, you're going to see a fair few of them at your gathering, aren't you?
0: Yes.
1: The gathering of your people.
0: Well, I'm going to be there at Minnawarra and Memorial Parks for the Armidale Highland Gathering and the Kilt Run. Celebrate Scottish culture with family-friendly fun and charity runs, all brought to you by the City of Armidale. I will be there on stage, looking forward to getting in amongst it with the faithful.
1: So you're not going
0: to
1: do the run?
0: I'll walk. No, because I like this. You know what I've actually found the hardest thing about wearing the kilt?
1: What?
0: Finding the right shoes.
1: Oh, you don't quite know how to match them.
0: No.
1: What to go with.
0: Well, the only ones that I really enjoy wearing with the kilt, because I actually think they look rather fetching.
1: Yeah.
0: I've got these black boots.
1: Yes.
0: Right, so they come up above the ankle.
1: Yeah, you know the ones. I know the ones.
0: They're the Rhino boots.
1: Yeah, they're good.
0: Yes, and they're the ones that I actually think they look really, really good with the kilt, but you can't run in them.
1: Yeah.
0: You can only walk or stand.
1: Yeah, it's a strong stance.
0: It's a strong stance. It is a strong Scottish stance,
1: with my sparring. We can do a practice.
0: You know what I am nervous about today? Because we're going to be on this bus.
1: Oh, yeah.
0: We're going to be on this bus, the Swan Valley.
1: It's Kimber's Uncorked Choir, and it's going to be a good time.
0: Yeah.
1: You're going to be...
0: I'm going to be the only one in there in a kilt.
1: Yeah.
0: And possibly the only one in a skirt.
1: You're welcome.
0: Thanks. You look out for me, don't you? Hey, speaking of the Uncorked Choir, we'll give you details and tell you how to be a part of it. We're just about giving away all of the invites, I think. We might be there.
1: We're locked in now.
0: We're locked in.
1: Yeah, the bus is full.
0: Oh, my goodness. I'm so excited.

0: excited.
1: Bus is full.
0: Yeah. Okay. All right. Hang around. More details in just a few moments. And also, after 7 o'clock, don't forget those tickets to go and see Fremantle tomorrow night in the do or die game against the Cats. We've got them.
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13: 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Hurry, ends September 12th. We've had a crash in Kewdale, Tonkin Highway northbound before Kewdale Road. The left lane is blocked. And a broken down truck in Auburn Grove, Kwinana Freeway southbound exit to Rolly Road. 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
5: Hi there, it's Damien Carbon. Former Fremantle Dockers player Rory Lobb has revealed the shocking bullying he endured growing up at a Perth high school, and it nearly cost him his life. He's told Seven's Unfiltered the physical and verbal abuse at Governor Stirling High School became so bad he was hospitalised. He's now telling Perth kids, don't suffer in silence, as today is Are You OK Day. WA Federal Liberal MP Andrew Hastie is not backing down after calling Pauline Hanson and Barnaby Joyce lying cowards. It follows a cartoon the One Nation leader posted online saying the former SES soldier was a traitor. The LA Rams have arrived ahead of the blockbuster NFL clash tomorrow morning at the MCG. This 49ers fan arrived into Melbourne this morning from Perth and he's stoked.
6: Being able to fly to Melbourne instead of flying over to San Francisco or LA, obviously much, much easier.
5: And 16 days to the Perth Royal Show with 130 show bags this year.
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5: Geelong will get a final training run on Optus Stadium today, and they have an all-Australian docker in their sights. 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
5: Mostly sunny in Perth today with a maximum of 23. Top of 25 for tomorrow with clear skies for the Dockers tomorrow night. 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
5: Hey, big day today.
6: Huge day.
5: Hey. Us on a cheeky bus.
6: Fun show. We get on our fun bus. Because Entwined in the Swan Valley returns this spring from October 5 to 18. And there's an event or experience for every taste. So we thought, let's make it an experience. And we're taking a bus full of listeners.
5: Yeah.
6: Just heading out to the Swan Valley.
5: Just going to be singing.
6: Sipping, singing on the bus. Just, and not like, the wheels on the bus go round and round.
5: No, none of that.
6: Like, we're going to be kicking off having a party on the bus and just sampling wine and food along the way.
5: What time do we leave today? Are we off at 10?
6: I think we're off at 10.
5: Oh,
6: like, we're making a day of it.
5: It's going to be a day. Ringo, are you there? Are you coming on the bus?
7: Oh, I will be on that bus, baby.
6: Yeah, it's going to be rad. Yeah, we're really looking forward to it.
5: All right, so bring it on. That's going to be a lot of fun. In just a moment, we're going to come back with a bloke we need to introduce you to. His name is Chris Ashton. He's riding from Geraldton to Perth for Telethon to raise money for the kids.
6: It is amazing what people will put themselves through.
5: Yep.
6: To just give generously to other people.
5: But what's hilarious is it's over 400Ks. He's so casual about it.
6: Laid back dude.
5: Hang around. It's coming up in minutes.
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0: 6:35 on the Pete and Kimber Show. Good morning. Fremantle Dockers tickets. Tomorrow night they take on the Cats. It is a do or die clash. The tickets sold out in minutes once again. If you want to be there, we have a double pass to give away. So make sure you're listening. We'll do that after 7 this morning. We're talking about telethon a lot. It's coming up pretty soon.
1: It sure is. And WA is so generous. Everyone does whatever they can to try and help the sick kids of WA.
0: Yeah, we're catching up with a few of those people. By the way, the tickets to the opening and closing shows are on sale now. So just grab them on the telethon website. Please get in there and help out. And Chris Ashton is one of those people, Kimber, that you're talking about. He's an ordinary Geraldton bloke putting himself through something extraordinary to help the kids of telethon. And he joins us on the phone now. Good morning to you, mate.
2: Good morning. There you go.
1: Chris, I think you're underselling it, mate. I'd say you're extraordinary. This is pretty incredible. You're going to cycle 450 Ks from Gero to Perth, landing yourself at the RAC Arena, and then you thought, I'll give myself a couple of days off, and then the following week, back it up with a non-stop 24-hour spin bike over the telethon weekend. Are you okay?
2: I like to set a challenge for myself. I'll put myself through a bit of pain, but yeah.
1: This is huge. You're saying that you're not a professional cyclist. You just kind of enjoy a bike ride and you wanted to do what you could, but I mean, this is grueling. How are you doing your training?
2: I'm getting on the bike every day. I'm definitely no professional cyclist. I'm just a normal bloke.
0: Now, Chris, there's a lot of people out there that are listening to this that are not professional cyclists and just ordinary people, yet they're not doing what you're doing. What does this mean to you, mate? Why does telethon hit you in the heart so much that you feel the need to, you know, do something as extreme as you are to raise funds and help the kids?
2: Well, I guess growing up in WA, we've all got a bit of telethon in us, growing up watching it on TV. And over the years, I've seen friends and families be helped big time by telethon. So I always wanted to be involved and help out. And then last year, I did the 24 hours on the spin bike, and everyone was coming and telling me their stories. And pretty touching and really inspiring. So I wanted to do a bit more this year.
1: Mate, it's more than a bit more. Have you got people on site? I think feel like you're going to need people to massage your feet and some, you know, podiatrists and things along the way, because you're going to be pretty sore. How long's it going to take to get you from Gero to Perth?
2: I'm going to do that in 3 days. Doing about 150 k's a day or a bit more. And then, I'll have a couple of days off and straight onto the spin bike.
0: Yeah, wow. Jeez. Mate, it's incredible. Now, we know that you're chasing an overall target of at least $20,000. Yes. We'd love for people listening, you know, to donate towards this. And if there's sponsors out there as well, I mean, have you got bike shops on board, mate? Have you got people supplying equipment? How far has this gone already?
2: I have got a few sponsors on board. Yeah, a lot of local Geraldton businesses have jumped on, which is really good. And I'm still chasing lots more. Whoever wants to donate can donate. The more money, the better.
1: Well, we go WA wide. So anyone who can help out with whatever it is and sponsor Chris and get a donation in, because this is an incredible feat, mate. We're very proud of you. And how can people along the way just cheer you on? Because I'm sure that, as you say, when people came and shared their stories to you when you were doing the 24-hour ride last year, that kind of keeps you going, doesn't it? So can there be people cheering you on the side of the road?
2: Oh, definitely. If they see me, pull me over, have a chat, tell me your story. Love to hear it. Like you said last year, hearing those stories, the 24 hours went so quick. Just got so inspired by it. So
0: unreal, yeah. Mate.
1: How are we going to identify you, Chris? How are we going to know? I feel like you're about to tell me that I just go riding in my pluggers and a pair of shorts. Like what?
2: I'm the short guy with long hair and a beard, belly riding along the highway.
0: Yeah, right, great.
1: I mean, this is just quintessential West Australia. We love it.
0: We love it. As you mentioned, mate, telethon

0: is in all of us. 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That's the number 4. And I'm assuming, mate, that people can get all of the links and everything through that social media, right?
1: Yeah, it's all there, yeah.
0: Right.
1: Definitely.
0: Good on you, buddy. Well, listen, all the best. We'll be there at Telethon weekend, so we look forward to catching up, but you're going to do fantastic things, and we hope you raise a heap of money for the kids.
1: Thanks, Hape.
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14: 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T's and C's apply. Still working on that crash in Kewdale, Tonkin Highway northbound before Kewdale Road. The left lane has been closed. Traffic is heavy. 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It's Julia. More traffic soon on Mix 94.5, Perth's best variety.
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0: Lady Gaga, the paparazzi at 6:49 on the Pete and Kimber Show. Good morning. We are minutes away from a few things, a few big things. Alpha Bucks for $10,000. Your first shot at it this morning. And shortly after that, we have tickets to the sold out do or die final for Fremantle and the Cats tomorrow night at Optus Stadium.
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0: Here we go, WA, this time next week, it will be the day that Kaylee and Clayton are getting legally married on our show.
3: It's going to be so amazing.
0: I can't wait.
3: We have done 3 weddings before. They've all been such a success, and so we're very excited for them. And after Kaylee's hens the other night, like, they are ready.
0: Oh, they're so ready.
3: They're really ready.
0: So ready. So you've been voting on all of the major options of this wedding, WA, and part of the fun for you now is to see how it all comes together on the actual day. So make sure you're tuning in from 6 next week when we will be at Gusty Restaurant and Bar, enjoying the waterfront dining in East Perth at Gusty Restaurant and Bar with spectacular Swan River and Langley Park views.
3: Gorgeous.
0: Now, plenty more to come on this when the couple are with us after 8 o'clock this morning, but at the moment on our socials and text, you are voting on the options for the cake. This was how the couple took it yesterday. Take a listen. And we don't know what cake you're going to have on the day, but right now we're about to share the options with you guys and the rest of WA. You'll be ready to vote on this on our socials and on our text line as well in just a matter of moments.
3: Okay, well, let's go with option number one. You could be having a wheelbarrow of cake.
4: What? Wheelbarrow of cake.
0: Wheelbarrow of cake.
3: Whole wheelbarrow filled with cake.
0: Just full of cake.
4: It's a lot of cake.
5: Right.
3: Yeah, but now that I know that that's how it comes served, I don't want cake any other way.
0: I love wheelbarrow.
3: That is the portion size I would like for a cake.
4: Well, awesome.
0: Oh, look, I'll give you the next one, right? So, I feel sick playing this. yeah, I'm sorry, mate. You could have a West Coast Eagles themed cake.
5: Oh, no.
4: Oh,
0: I know this hurts. I know this. You're a mad Dockers fan. I know.
3: Whatever. Peel the icing off, guys. There's cake beneath.
0: It hurts me to play it.
4: Takes cake.
5: I definitely will be thrown around the room.
3: I'm so glad that you're okay with that, Clayton, because cake number 3, that might be exactly what happens.
5: Okay. Oh.
3: Because cake number 3 is an exploding cake.
4: Oh, my gosh, cool.
3: And it could explode at any time.
5: Oh, that's wild. That's

0: sounds amazing.
1: That's cool.
2: So they're the options.
0: Can you put that in the Eagles cake?
2: They're the options for you, WA. You need to go and vote. You've got until 8 a.m. tomorrow morning to place your vote. It could be a wheelbarrow of cake, a West Coast Eagles cake, or an exploding cake.
0: That's amazing. I like those options.
3: Well, it sounds to me, I feel like it sounds to me like you guys are very excited by the exploding cake. Would that be right?
0: Yeah.
1: As long as we're not close by it.
3: So it's all right, Kaylee. You're wearing somebody else's dress, so it doesn't matter.
2: Oh, no. And Clayton doesn't seem too worried about getting anything on the denim. That's Do you know how well it washes? No, denim, mate, lasts forever.
1: He's fine.
0: That's it. Like a rhinestone cowboy.
2: Yeah.
3: The couple will be back on the show after 8 o'clock this morning, where we will reveal to them what you've chosen, WA. Don't miss it.
4: Are you ready to play?
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3: You've just won 10...
5: Take your shot at 10 grand. 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
6: 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Soft Cell. Oh, and Natalie Imbruglia. Do not ask me who sang the original of this. I don't know. Nothing's fine, I'm torn. I'm all out of faith. This is how I feel. And Elton John and Dua Lipa. This one's like a cover and a mashup all in one. There are actually 4 Elton songs in this one. 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
8: 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Great news, an earlier crash in Kewdale has just been cleared away from Tonkin Highway northbound before Kewdale Road, but traffic's taking a while to recover and still remains slow on the approach. 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It's Julia. 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

0: Historic lows ahead of the Republican Party's national convention this week. It aims to motivate the party's base ahead of the November midterm elections there. While the president is not happy with Australia's proposed crackdown on illegal content on social media, and he may meet with Anthony Albanese in the coming weeks. And the heartbroken father of murdered Perth brothers Jake and Callum Robertson has told a packed court in Mexico that his life has been hell since their death. The trial continues today.
1: Meet Ollie, the AI tutor that proves you're getting better. 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
0: There's a number of West Aussies in the Geelong team hoping to spoil the purple party at Optus Stadium tomorrow night. Shannon Neal and Lawson Humphreys among them. Humphreys says he knows how fired up the Dockers will be in the do-or-die semi-final.
2: They're going to put everything into it because they've obviously lost their last two finals and they'll be desperate. I know the fans are, I was a supporter growing up, so I know how much it means, and they'll be desperate as well.
0: And the LA Rams have arrived in Melbourne ahead of tomorrow morning's NFL blockbuster with San Fran.
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0: Right now, 11 degrees in Perth. Mostly sunny for us today with a maximum of 23. Mostly sunny and a top of 25 for tomorrow. 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
10: Good morning.
8: Kate,
10: hello.
8: Congratulations, you're going to get married shortly.
10: We are, I am, yeah.
8: Is your partner, he or her, going to be dressed in full denim?
10: He is definitely not going to be dressed in full denim. What he is going to wear, though, that is the question. The dilemma is out there. You'd think this is the most stressful thing of the wedding. Oh,
8: not so for funny. Our couple who are getting married on our show. They've had no say in anything. They've got no stress at all.
10: I think that's the way forward. If we had people voting for it, then that wouldn't be a problem.
11: Well, mate, after we're done with them, if you want to let us take care of the rest of the stuff, you're more than welcome to.
8: We'll weigh in. We're very judgy.
11: Yeah, very. All right, Kate, let's get on with the Alpha Bucks for $10,000. So 30 seconds, 10 questions pass. If you don't know an answer, we'll come back around to it. Your time will start after Kimber asks you the first question, and your letter today is P for Papa.
10: P for Papa.
11: Good luck.
10: Okay. Thank you.
8: Kate, let's do it. Question number one, name a dog breed.
10: A pug.
8: A female actor.
10: Penelope Cruz.
8: A brand of beer.
10: Peroni.
8: A chocolate bar.
10: Pass.
8: A colour.
10: Purple.
8: An element on the periodic table.
10: Potassium.
8: A sport.
10: Polo.
8: An adjective.
10: Play.
8: An Australian politician.
10: Pass.
8: An 80s movie.
10: Pass.
8: A chocolate bar.
11: Kate, we were coming
10: That's
11: back
10: so
11: around.
10: Frustrating, I know.
8: It was good play.
10: So frustrating.
8: I can feel it because it was well done. I mean, a chocolate bar, maybe a picnic.
10: Oh my God, yes.
8: And an Australian politician, Peter Dutton.
10: Pauline Hanson.
11: Yep, absolutely. Yeah. And I felt like with
8: she
11: the 80s movie. She still counts, yeah.
10: easier when you're not on the radio.
11: Yeah.
8: Oh, you did very well, Kate.
11: You did super well.
8: The time just went fast.
11: I reckon we're at 7 out of 10 there, mate. Not to be
8: All the best for your wedding, Kate. If you want to send through his suit options, we'll have a look. We'll let you know what we think is best.
10: Nowhere near as fun as the options you have, though.
11: Good on you, Kate. Have a good day.
10: Thank you so much. You too. Thank you.
11: Alpha
10: bye.
11: Bucks for $10,000 coming back your way at 8 a.m. this morning. Okay, so there's a

0: a rather big game happening in town tomorrow night at Optus Stadium. Fremantle taking on the Cats in a do-or-die semi-final. This is it.
1: All right. You're bragging for two reasons. Number one, we get it. You're a Freo fan. We know. We want Freo to win, okay? We want WA to have a win. We want this to go well. Also, we've got Freo Dockett's tickets sitting here that no one else has.
0: We've got a pair, guys. If you want to hang around, we're going to tell you in two songs' time how you can get your cheeky little hands on them.
2: 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Perth.

0: Chainsmokers, something just like this, 7-Eleven on the Pete and Kimber Show. Good morning. All right, everybody shut up. Everybody shush. Shush mouths. Shush. You're in the car right now, you're talking. Stop talking. If you're on your way to work, stop what you're doing. If you're at work, forget about it. Don't even worry about it. Take the day off. Whatever you have to do.
1: You've been quite demanding here, really, aren't you?
0: Well, this is a big thing.
1: It demands attention.
0: It is a big thing. It demands attention. This is the biggest thing happening in this town all week.
1: This morning, I mean, yeah, look, but I mean, look, we've had a brief chat about the fact that we've got some stuff sitting in our prize cupboard.
0: Hmm.
1: Some leftover prizes, some things that haven't been collected.
0: Mate, these are big prizes.
1: Well, the thing is, everything's in that prize cupboard. Like,
0: okay, go on.
1: The prize cupboard does have tickets to the Frio Dockers game on Friday.
0: Oh my God.
1: But it also has some free promo water bottles and hats that we've been given.
0: Yeah. Do we have any towels in
1: and
0: it?
1: There's a,
0: have we got any towels
1: I don't
0: left?
1: Know if there's a towel. I'll have a look. It's just a collection. It's a bevy of things in our prize cupboard.
0: You know what's wild?
1: So you could really get anything.
0: You know what else I found in that prize cupboard the other day? I was in it.
1: Yeah.
0: And down the bottom and up the back, the bottom shelf of the back, I found a packet of crumpets in there from 2005 when I started as a roadrunner.
1: Yeah.
0: That's still there.
1: Yeah, they're not crumpets anymore, are they?

0: Definitely things in the prize cupboard. I reckon that we could try and get people to call.
1: Yeah. What do you want them to do?
0: We'll just ask if they want to open prize cupboard number one or prize cupboard number two.
1: Oh, yeah, but I want a little more than that. Oh, these are Fremantle Dockers tickets.
0: Oh, you want them to do something for it.
1: Yeah.
0: How are you feeling today?
1: You know what? I could do with a pep talk. In all honesty, I could actually do with a pep talk. Like, it's been a big year. It's been a big, you know, I was a bit cut up about what happened with the Dockers last week.
0: That's true.
1: Okay. I could do with a little pep talk,
0: what
1: actually.
0: What if we did 13, 10, 60, call and spruik our show?
1: Oh, okay. Well, I like that because that's like a pep talk, but also
0: suck up to us a bit, do a bit of a, like, and there'd be a lot of new listeners to our show that'd be going, what's this show all about?
1: Yeah, that.
0: And maybe it's a chance for them to, for our regular listeners to, like, sell it.
1: Yeah. What if you've never heard the show before and you call up and spruik it?
0: Go for it anyway.
1: Maybe you're spruiking it off the back of the last 15 minutes of what you've heard,
0: We'll also find out what people really want. If they're like, I really love the way you guys do this, we'll get some great ideas.
1: That's so true. Okay, well, give us a call, 13 10 60. We'll get two people on the line and we'll pick one and they get to open the prize cupboard. And then maybe we give something to somebody else. I don't know.
0: Oh, there's plenty, of course.
1: There's a lot of stuff in there.
0: No one's going to walk away without a prize.
1: Right.
0: It's just that it could be a promotional
1: drink bottle and a hat. Could be a brick.
0: It could be a brick of crumpets.
1: From 2005.
0: Or it could be Frio Dockers tickets or anything in between.
1: Okay, get on the phone. 13 10 60.
0: Spruik our show.
1: We will come back and take your calls next. Good luck.
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5: 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Around town, we're seeing brake lines. Rockingham Road northbound at Anchortel Road, Quinana Beach, and in Scarborough, West Coast Highway southbound at Scarborough Beach Road. 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

0: tomorrow night.
1: You're going in early with the theme song, aren't you?
0: I'm at Optus Stadium. Tomorrow night, we have a double to the game that everybody wants to go to. Do or die final against the Cats.
1: You seem to be selling this whole segment as we're giving away Freo tickets. I thought we were playing like a Price is Right kind of arrangement, like where they've got to choose between which prize cupboard they're going to tick.
0: Well, they are, but I'm just telling everyone they're very excited. I'm very excited that there's Fremantle tickets there, you know, as well.
1: Okay, we've said that the condition of trying to win something from our prize cupboard is that you have to spruik our show wildly.
0: Okay, who are we going to go with first?
1: Let's see, we've got Brad here. Good morning, Brad.
2: How are we going?
1: We're great. Brad, yep, what are you hoping to find in the prize cupboard today?
2: Well, I'm going to select the Freo cupboard, if that's okay with you guys.
1: Oh, you don't get... Mate, it's cupboard number one or cupboard number two. We don't tell you which one they're in. It's a game of risk, mate.
0: Now, Brad, we've got somebody else waiting on the other line, right? And as Kimber mentioned, we need you to spruik the show, okay? So to people who are listening, maybe they're first-time listeners, maybe we just need a little pep talk this morning. Spruik the show. Show, what do you love about the show?
2: What I love about the show is there's plenty of prizes always. Mason Cox is quite a regular on the show.
0: That's a good one.
2: And not only that, coming up this Thursday will be the wedding of the year with Kaylee and Clayton, which is always good. Great music all the time.
1: Okay, he's on
2: Kimber,
1: it.
2: Absolutely awesome.
0: Oh, that's pretty good, Brad.
1: Oh, that's pretty good. He's on it. Studies research.
0: He's a proper listener.
1: Yep.
0: Okay.
1: And it was casual. It's like when we play those bits on the air in between where people go, oh, I really love the music. And, you know, that sort of.
0: Yeah, I like that. Yeah. Get a microphone in front of him. Hi, Bianca. Hello.
1: Hello, Bianca.
0: Bianca, hello, are you there?
3: Yeah.
1: This phone line sounds like, what are you, under a doona? What's going on, Bianca?
0: What are you doing, Bianca?
3: Oh, just sitting on the couch.
0: I can't hear a word. I can't understand a word.
1: Bianca, you're not on speakerphone, are you?
3: Oh, let me have a look.
1: That's a terrible choice.
3: Is that better?
1: Yes. Never, ever go on speakerphone on the radio.
3: My bad.
0: Look, Bianca, I've got to admit, right, in terms of being the one chosen to have a go first, so that you're not, this is not a great start. It's not a great start.
1: Bianca,
0: right?
1: What are you hoping you can win from one of our prize cupboards today?
3: I'm hoping for those Dockers tickets. I'm not even going to lie about that.
1: Okay.
3: Although those crumpets at the back do sound tempting.
0: Yeah. Mate, honestly, like 2005 special, those crumpets.
1: All right. Well, Bianca, it's your chance to spruik our show so that we decide if you out-spruiked Brad.
3: Oh, yeah, perfect.
1: Okay.
0: Go on. What do you got?
3: Okay. Not only with Pete and Kimber do you get laugh, cries, a bit of tears and many prizes, you also get the hits non-stop throughout the day, from the 2000s to the 80s to the 90s. And you know what? You even get a few weddings once a year, maybe. That's voted by the public. And not only that, but you get Pete's dad jokes.
0: I do like you've gone personal. I do like that you've gone after the Pete's dad jokes thing. Geez, this is fun. It's fun putting people on the spot with stuff like this.
1: Except I don't like you and I being on the spot.
0: Yeah.
1: Who gets to open the prize cupboard and who's going to get what's left over?
0: And
1: they might not even pick the right cupboard, so you're still in it, right?
0: This is a tough one, I'm not going to lie.
1: Go on, pick it, Pete.
0: Don't make me pick it.
1: It's on you. Who's going to pick?
0: I like that, I really like that Brad was, you know, quite off the cuff. Like, you could tell that, you know, he's quite a casual listener and enjoy that. But also Bianca, I love the fact Bianca sounded really
1: well-structured. Pick one. They've got to open the cupboard first. We don't even know if they're going to get these tickets or not.
0: That's a good point. I'm going to go with Bianca.
1: Bianca, you're lucky. Okay, Bianca, don't get too excited, Bianca. Are you going to open cupboard number one or cupboard number two?
3: Only open number two.
0: Are you sure?
3: Oh, not that you've said that now.
0: Are you sure? Because Bianca, if it's cupboard number one might have the tickets in them.
1: We don't know.
0: We don't know. We haven't opened the things yet.
1: Bianca, what cupboard would you like to open today?
0: Oh, so locking it in. This is the lock-in, Bianca.
3: Okay, lock-in number one then.
0: Are you sure you don't want to go number two?
1: Cupboards.
3: Okay, number two. We got to stick that
1: out. Wow. Bianca, back yourself in, girl. What cupboard do you want?
3: Number two.
0: I would have gone number one, but all right. Jeez, you're a real flag in the wind, aren't you, Bianca?
1: We are.
0: All right.
1: We are opening prize cupboard number two.
0: Okay, go on. Hit him, Kimber. What's in there?
1: The prize in cupboard number two is...

0: The free iDockers tickets!
1: Yeah!
0: Bianca, going to the game.
2: Well done, Bianca.
1: Yay!
0: See that? Pete nearly swayed your vote, and he had no idea what cupboard they were in.
3: No idea.
1: Always thank you guys so much.
0: You've got to trust your gut, Bianca. Good
3: right.
0: win.
1: Yes.
0: So now, I think we need to open the other cupboard for Brad.
2: Well, where's Brad? Brad, are you still there?
4: Yeah, I'm still here.
2: Hey, Brad. Good on you, mate. We're going to open the other cupboard for you.
0: Okay. Yep. The other cupboard. Oh, Brad.
4: Got more Freo tickets.
0: sadly, no, but a great prize.
2: This is a ripper, Brad.
0: This is, you're not just getting some promo hat and a water bottle. You're getting a stay at the Holiday Inn in West Perth.
4: Oh, fantastic. Thank you ever so much.
0: It's beautiful. I was just there the other night. You can stay where historical charm meets modern comfort and relax at the stylish Holiday Inn in the heart of West Perth, just moments from Kings Park and the CBD. Brad, all is not lost, mate.
4: That's excellent. Thank you ever so much.
0: Thank you, mate. The spruik.
2: Good on you, Brad. You're a ripper. There we go. So, geez, I wasn't expecting that. That's
0: everyone's
2: massive.
0: A winner.
2: All right, hang around. We're going to come back.
0: Hang on.
2: What? What? Now what? What do you mean, hang on?
0: Oh, the producers have just said in my ear, we're going to open the cupboard again tomorrow.
2: Are we?
0: Are we
2: opening... the only thing left in there is those crumpets.
0: Producer
2: now,
0: Ringo. Are we opening the prize cupboard again tomorrow?
5: There's a door number three.
2: Okay. Bring it on. Fantastic.
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6: 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We're seeing brake lines West Coast Highway southbound at Scarborough Beach Road in Scarborough and Thomas Street both directions at Aberdare Road, Netherlands. 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
9: Hi there, it's Damien Carbon. WA Liberal frontbencher Andrew Hastie has stepped up his attacks on Pauline Hanson this morning, calling her weak and unfit to lead the country.
10: I've already taken 5 months of abuse from these people, and this week is about drawing a line under it all. So I'm in the fight whether I like it or not, and I'd much rather take my opponents head on.
9: It follows Pauline Hanson's refusal to remove a One Nation cartoon which labels the WA war veteran a traitor. Police across Perth say they're now targeting people driving under the influence of cocaine. They're set to increase roadside drug testing this weekend. And former Fremantle Docker Rory Lobb has revealed he came close to taking his own life after relentless bullying at a Perth high school. 33-year-old telling Sevens Unfiltered he was physically and verbally abused in Year 9 at Governor Stirling Senior High School. We're being encouraged to check in on our mates today on Are You OK Day.
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9: The Cats have arrived in enemy territory ahead of tomorrow night's blockbuster semi against Fremantle. Docker Luke Jackson promising the Purple Army a much better showing in the do-or-die final.
11: Yeah, I think everyone could say that they could have played a bit better or lifted a little bit. Yeah, I'll be looking to bring some things that I didn't do in the Hawthorn game into this game.
9: And West Coast Eagles coach Andrew McWalter says the culture at the club is improving, admitting it wasn't at the highest level when he got there 2 years ago.
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9: Right now, 11 degrees in Perth, mostly sunny for us today with a maximum of 23. Mostly sunny and a top of 25 for tomorrow. 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
17: 7:34. The wedding you built, Kaylee and Clayton, at this time next week. Geez, we're going to be, half an hour or so from them doing all the official stuff live on the radio, right?
18: Yeah, this point we'll probably be finding out how Kaylee gets in to the wedding. Like, this will be her arriving close to.
17: That's right. There is plenty more still to vote on, by the way. But after 8 o'clock, the couple are back on. They are with us. And we're going to do the reveal of the cake that you've chosen for them, WA.
18: Yeah, but before then, we need to

0: catch up with our bride from last year, Lisa.
1: Oh, yes.
0: Lisa has actually reached out to this year's bride, Kaylee, to not only give her some advice for what to do during this journey, but she also has a dress for her.
1: Oh, this isn't the dress that she told us about that never got worn, is it?
0: Yeah. This dress was never worn.
1: Oh, and the story
0: the
1: behind it's
0: heartbreaking.
1: Plan
0: of her original wedding.
1: Yeah.
0: Before she then went on to meet Josh.
1: Oh, that's a wild story. All right, we'll catch up with her inside the next 15 minutes. In just a moment, very, very talented WA artist Bertie Anderson, who's on The Voice at the moment. He is going places. This guy is going to join us to fill in the gap.
2: 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Perth.

0: Harry Styles on the Pete and Kimber Show. It is 7:38. Good morning. Thank you for spending your morning with us. Alpha Bucks for $10,000 is coming your way at 8 a.m. this morning. Don't miss your chance.
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2: It's time to fill in the gap on the Pete and Kimber Show.
0: How good is this? We can actually say congratulations to this man because he is a voice artist representing WA. Bernie Anderson is with us. Good morning to you, mate.
3: Good morning. Thank you so much for having me. I'm very excited. It's early, though. It's very early.
4: Hey, you're fine. I mean, who needs FIFO work when you can go forward and have a fantastic career singing and doing what you want to do? It must have been quite a sort of sea change for you.
3: It was, yeah, quite a sea change, but very, very emotional decision too.
4: Yeah. You
3: know, on that last shift, I ended up grabbing all of my uniforms and just throwing them in the bin. I was just like, I'm doing this full time. Let's give it a crack, a red hot crack.
4: Oh, I mean, I suppose it also makes you go, well, there's no turning back, right? Yeah. Like there's no backup plan. Go for it.
3: Just go for it. Yeah. And the voice called and then I was just like, let's go for it. Let's try and take it all the way.
4: Yeah. Great.
0: How's the support been for you, mate?
3: The support has been great.
0: Yeah.
3: It's been overwhelming at times. Obviously, you know, your audition goes up and then your social media starts blowing up and comments and messages, but you take it with a grain of salt. You take each day as it comes. And,
0: I just say, we've had voice artists sort of roll through here,
3: yeah,
0: right? And at that your particular stage of the competition, you look like a star.
4: Like
0: you roll in with the right swagger and the confidence. You've got this, like, is that snake skin?
3: It
0: like
3: is,
0: that,
3: yeah.
0: You've got this snake skin.
3: I don't know if it's real, though.
0: Mate, you look the part, right? What we're going to find out now is if the pipes match the look.
3: All right.
0: So we're going to do Fill in the Gap. And we're doing it with the Usher song that actually got you into this thing.
3: Yes.
0: The audition Usher song, right?
3: Okay, let's
0: do it. So for people listening to this, this is the song that Birdie's going to have a crack at.
5: Stop it.
4: So good.
5: Stop it.
4: I hope that we've given a really extended fill in the gap here so that we can have a really good go.
3: Hey, it's early, but I'm ready. Come on.
4: Yeah, right. I love this.
0: So for people who don't know this game, we've taken out part of this popular song by Usher. You're going to have to sing a cappella over that and just hope that everything that you've sung a cappella matches the beats of the song for when it comes back in and you've nailed the timing.
3: Okay, right. Years of dancing, I hope they've paid off with the timing. The timing and the steps.
4: Whatever you want. You can sit, stand, dance. We'll let you, mate.
0: Yeah.
4: Whatever
0: right.
4: You want.
0: He looks the part. Mandurah's own, WA's own Birdie. It is time to fill in the gap.

0: Sound the pot. Sound the pot. You are the pot. You nailed it, mate. You filled in the gap. That was amazing.
1: Love that.
2: That was so absolutely, oh, that was perfect.
0: Holy
3: This is the Pete and Kimber Show. 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
14: 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We found a breakdown in Greenwood, Mitchell Freeway southbound at Warwick Road. The right emergency lane is blocked. 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Call 1300 057 345. 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